0: Good morning and welcome. This is Newsbreak on Lotus FM. Top stories for today. The President, Cyril Ramaphosa, promises tough action to root out widespread corruption and construction mafias.
1: We must be clear that acts of intimidation and violence relating to the construction of public infrastructure will not be tolerated. We cannot stand for the construction of hospitals.
0: In other news, we find out more about new youth employment initiatives which aim to equip young South Africans with vital workplace skills.
2: But I think we have to be realistic and we have to stop preparing our young people for an economy that does not support them.
0: Registration is now open for a popular Durban beachfront walk, and this is towards a big walk that's happening, and this raises urgent awareness for children needing palliative care.
2: The problem is very serious. Unfortunately, palliative care historically is a newish area of medicine, and it is not funded by the government. That is, we're hoping that will change in the near future, but all of palliative care has really arisen out of the non-profit sector.
0: Known as the Hats Off Walk there, and it's scheduled for October. And we also have a techno touch for you as voters are warned of online misinformation, and this as political parties shift their election campaigns to social media.
3: I mean, we've seen huge things happen through and via social media. Zuma Must Fall was one of them. I mean, that was a big political change in South Africa through social justice.
0: So those and more stories, just a taste of what is expected on the program today. Meanwhile, in our sport report, here's what you can expect. The FIFA president, Gianni Infantino, has called for an executive meeting as criticism over his job continues to mount. We'll also tell you about some transfer news as the Turkish club Trabzonspor begin talks to sign Mohamed Salah. And I can tell you those talks are looking quite positive as it speaks. Now, Carlos Alcaraz as well is out of the Cincinnati Open, this due to a lingering injury. And we'll bring you some news about Chad Laclos as his home was destroyed by a fire. And this was after he set a Commonwealth Games record. Those sporting stories and more coming up on the program today. It is Newsbreak on Lotus FM, your AM edition of Cutting Edge Current Affairs. I'm also joined by a full team, so do stay tuned for the likes of Rob Byrne and Hussein Ibrahim. Rob will keep us updated with the traffic updates. Hussein will have a market review for us at 5:45. He's also got you updated on our social media platforms, so do send in your thoughts and opinions. You can find us on our WhatsApp line, 071-613-7803. And I will bring you a weather update, as usual, at our usual time of around 5:30. So yes, indeed, it's Newsbreak on Lotus FM, the Wednesday edition of the program. It is the 5th of August, 2026. I'm Matthew Viren. Do stay tuned.
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0: Let's start off the program with some major political developments. The Mkhonto weSizwe Party, or the MK Party, has announced several changes to the party's top leadership, and this includes the controversial appointment of party president Jacob Zuma's son, Duduzane Zuma, as the first deputy president. So Duduzane Zuma, now the first deputy president of the MK Party. Now, the MK has also appointed Tony Ngeni as its second deputy president. In some other movements in the party or within the party, Dr. John Hlophe, who has been removed as the first deputy president, will continue to serve as the party's parliamentary leader, and this will be in the National Assembly. And in another major change, Nathi Nhleko has been removed as the national chairperson and is now replaced by Mxolisi Phakathi, also known as Apostle Mxolisi Phakathi. In a statement, the party says that the changes are announced as a series of organizational decisions aimed at strengthening the party, enhancing its effectiveness, and also consolidating its structures as it continues to serve the people of South Africa. Also, Lindiwe Mtshali will serve as the Deputy Secretary General of the MK, while Willis Mkunu, remember him, will continue to serve as the party's provincial leader, and that'll be here in KwaZulu-Natal. The party also says that its presidential task team, PTT, has been reinstated with immediate effect and will resume its responsibilities in accordance with its mandate under his direction and his leadership. So the MK party are making some big changes ahead of the local government elections, just a few months away now. Let's move now to court matters and the latest from the Madlanga Commission. The Deputy Director of Public Prosecutions at the Independent Directorate Against Corruption, or IDAC, that's Advocate Peter Serunye, has testified that no DDPP was appointed as a project leader in the matter involving Crime Intelligence Head Lieutenant General Dumisani Khumalo and six other crime intelligence officials. Now, Serunye told the commission that the magistrate who presided over the official's first court appearance also questioned the strength of the state's case before granting bail. Let's find out more now with Sibatle Mota, who was reporting from day 155 of the commission.
1: The Madlanga Commission has heard that a junior prosecutor was assigned to lead the prosecution involving Crime Intelligence Head Lieutenant General Dumisani Khumalo and six other crime intelligence officials. IDEC DDPP Advocate Peter Serunye told the commission that a DDPP or project leader would ordinarily oversee and guide investigations in a matter of that magnitude. Serunye also raised concerns that it was unusual for a junior prosecutor, Joy Hlatshwayo, to have been assigned to the case without his knowledge or consultation.
2: It was strange that a junior prosecutor was reporting to me is allocated to this case without me having been engaged. Not that it doesn't happen. Like I said, I would have expected, maybe Advocate Paul Lowe, if he was part of that group, to have discussed the matter with me, to say we need a prosecutor, we're having a shortage. Do you have a lot of work for Joy?
1: Serunye further testified that the magistrates who presided over Khumalo and his six co-accused first court appearance was not convinced that the state had a strong case. He said the magistrates made the remarks before granting bail, noting that the matter was not a typical fraud case.
2: Commissioner, the magistrate says it after asking Advocate Hlatshwayo some questions. He says, I'm not that convinced that your case is that strong, because it's not like the typical cases that we deal with of fraud. And he also says it to the accused when he grants them bail. He says what one of the things that I've considered is this issue, and I'm not convinced about the strength of the state case as it stands, based on the address by the prosecutor.
1: Serunye also testified that when he took over the matter, he prepared a list of written questions highlighting concerns about the investigation. He told the commission that he was not satisfied that the corruption charges against the accused were sustainable after studying the four-volume docket. Serunye said he later amended the charge sheet, reducing it to two counts, including a conspiracy charge under the Prevention and Combating of Corrupt Activities Act.
2: At the time, I 16 August, that Saturday, I produced those queries, and I raised a number of questions. I remember one of my questions to them is why were these generals arrested? I couldn't understand. Well, why are they charged with corruption?
1: Serunya further testified that it appeared there were other things happening in the background surrounding the arrest of Khumalo and his six co-accused. He told the commission he believes the corruption investigation and subsequent prosecution of the crime intelligence officials were rushed. He was being led in evidence by advocate Thabang Mbowe.
0: That report by Sibahle Mota. Moving on now, state witness Lieutenant Colonel Tumelo Tsotsetsi in the trial of Vusimuzi Katmatlala and four others has told the High Court in Johannesburg that he would have advised the first accused to open a case against the police if he had indeed been assaulted. Tsotsetsi has been testifying in the trial within a trial where the alleged hitman Musa Kikana is seeking to have his evidence obtained against him declared inadmissible in court. Kikana has accused the police of acting unlawfully on the day of his 2024 arrest, alleging that he was assaulted and that his home was searched without his permission. Matlala and his co-accused are all accused of attempting and conspiring to kill Matlala's former partner, the socialite Teboho Tobechane, also the businessman Joe Sibanyoni, and the music producer known as DJ Vetis, Sienki Mokubang. Here's Sasha Naidu with more.
3: Lieutenant Colonel Tumelo Tsotsetsi continued defending the protocols followed by police on the day Musa Kikana was arrested in 2024. This comes as Kikana's attorney, Rian Kissing, attempted to challenge Tsotsetsi's testimony about what exactly transpired during the arrest. During cross-examination, Kissing said that his client maintains that he was assaulted and tortured by police in an attempt to force him to confess to Swart's murder. This was strongly denied by Tsotsetsi. Speaking through an interpreter, Tsotsetsi told the court that Kikana had several opportunities to report the alleged assault but did not do so at the time of his arrest.
4: Ngiyezwa nakhona lapho umsolo wayehamba namaphoyisa ayengasebenzi nathi. Wayenethuba lokuthi abatshele ukuthi la amaphoyisa lawa angibophile angishayile. Ngicela ukuvula icala.
5: I hear you. And at the time, case number one was in the presence of police officers that do not work with us. He had another opportunity to inform them that those police officers assaulted me or tortured me. May you please assist me in opening the case?
3: Tsotsetsi went on to testify that Kikana was in fact read his rights by police at the time of his arrest. This follows claims by Kikana's attorney that his client was never informed of his rights by any of the officers at the scene. Tsotsetsi testified that the suspect's rights were read to him both in Sepedi and in English.
5: Then said to them anything that they might say might be recorded and be used against them in a court of law.
4: Kwatshela ukuthi abaphoqiwe ukuthi benze I confession or I admission.
5: Inform them that they are not forced to depose to a confession or an admission.
4: Kwatshela ukuthi banelungelo lokuxhumana nommeli.
5: Inform them that they have a right to contact a legal representative.
3: The trial has been postponed to the 31st of August, when the trial within a trial is expected to resume with a new state witness taking the stand. Sasha Naidu, SABC News, Johannesburg.
0: Let's move away from court matters now, but stay in Johannesburg. Learners at the Badirile Secondary School in Carltonville, west of Johannesburg, say they are living in fear as gangs and illegal miners have allegedly infiltrated the school. Now, they claim that teachers have long been aware of this problem, but have failed to act. This comes as the Gauteng Department of Education, Sport, Arts and Recreation, together with SAPS, conducted a search and seizure operation at three schools across the province, and that was yesterday. Meanwhile, in Orange Farm, a parent was arrested for allegedly selling drugs to learners. Here's Zine Butelezi with more.
6: At Sibaridile Secondary School, the operation resulted in the confiscation of knives, vapes and cannabis from learners. Pupils say they have been forced to navigate a daily reality of violence, intimidation and fear, claiming that criminals move freely around the school premises.
7: The thugs are always stationed at the gate waiting for us. They even beat us up. We are not safe here. They come here while the teachers watch. They carry knives and machetes. We always inform the educators, but they always say it's our fault.
6: The school has also been marred by violence, with an altercation between learners resulting in a murder. SAPS Colonel Dorrit Grayling says a lack of discipline is a contributing factor.
8: That escalated in such a manner that a murder was committed at the school. I don't want to elaborate further on
9: it.
8: It did.
6: The operation also uncovered allegations of teacher absenteeism. Gauteng Education MEC Lebogang Maile says some educators are failing to report for duty, leaving learners without proper supervision.
10: About five notorious educators who don't come to school, who don't teach, who go to taverns during school hours. Before I leave, I'm getting a report from the school attendance register because I'm immediately instructing our labor relations to charge and act against them.
6: Ile says authorities will continue with regular operations and introduce measures aimed at restoring order at the school.
10: We've agreed with the police in terms of what is going to happen, which I will not talk about. But the kennel can give some of the details and not all the details, because we are putting this school under spotlight. We want to make sure that in the next coming few weeks, there is order here.
6: Officials also visited two other schools, including Teta Secondary School in Orange Farm, where drug-related incidents and crime remain a concern. At the third school, infrastructure challenges took center stage, with some learners suspended for allegedly vandalizing school property and selling stolen materials to scrapyards. Zinebo Telezi, SABC News, in Carletonville.
0: Just gone 5:16. This is Newsbreak on Lotus FM on Wednesday morning, the 5th of August, 2026. Thank you for joining us. I am Matthew Viren. Now, we have the sport news on the way, but first, the Office of the Auditor General of South Africa has refined its work over the years beyond reliable financial statements to now include an evaluation of performance as well as consequence management. The Auditor General, that's Sakani Maluleke, was delivering a public lecture at the University of KwaZulu-Natal here in Durban. Maluleke says that the Auditor General of South Africa is globally recognized for delivering cutting-edge work in its quest to ensure that citizens get services that they are entitled to. Here's Dries Liebenberg with more.
11: Auditor General Sakani Maluleke says amendments to legislation expanding the Auditor General's powers to enforce the implementation of its recommendations have seen a number of municipalities, including Johannesburg and eThekwini, being called to Parliament to account.
12: In our diagnosis and our assessment of what the context of South Africa is right now, is that the majority of auditees sit in this yellow space, this unqualified with findings. It's fine if, let's say, you are in Bentley and you're moving towards yellow. That's fine. We can applaud you. However, if you are sitting in the yellow zone for 20 years, as eThekwini has done, then we must start to ask questions about whether or not you're interested in dealing with the problems we've told you you have.
11: Maluleke says the investigations into performance management have shown that the number of government entities that were supposed to oversee municipalities were just ticking boxes without ensuring that development plans are implemented. Water and electricity losses, which are putting municipalities in a precarious financial state, are due to the state having weak capabilities to handle infrastructure projects, according to Maluleke.
12: First of all, they plan badly. So they have a long plan for an infrastructure project, but they don't budget for it properly. Or they're uncoordinated. They'll go build houses and the bulk infrastructure is not in. Second of all, they procure badly. So they end up appointing contractors that are unlikely to deliver what's required, because they flouted the procurement processes. Third of all, when that contractor has been appointed, they then don't monitor that contractor properly. And then fourth, they don't hold anyone accountable, not the contractor, not the staff in the environment.
11: Maluleke says municipalities need to undergo reform if they are to deal with Eskom debt, which has now accumulated to 119 billion rand. This as 74% of municipalities couldn't keep to the conditions of Eskom debt restructuring that National Treasury negotiated for them 2 years ago. Maluleke says some municipalities are not viable, but for others it's due to a history of financial mismanagement.
12: So you got to solve for both. Some of it is viability, so you might need to put more money in, but some of it is financial governance. So even if you put more money, if you do it into the same system, you'll get the same outcome. So you need to solve for both. So there has to be greater reform, and it's going to be very painful. I listened to the Minister of Finance recently talking about the city of Joburg, and he was analyzing their profile in terms of salaries and wages, and makes a concession that they've taken on particular responsibilities that other metros might not have had to do, but there has to be reform.
11: Maluleke says the audit reports are now structured in such a way that they look at all levels within municipalities, including the role of politicians, when looking at performance, compliance with legislation and consequence management. I am Dries Liebenberg in Durban.
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0: All the latest sporting news. Now let's start off with football matters. The FIFA president Gianni Infantino has been all over the sport news over this past week, and today is no different. Infantino has now summoned senior leaders of football's world governing body to a meeting in Morocco, and that's set for today, after another day in which the president has faced fierce criticism of his plan to sell off FIFA's commercial and event operations. So FIFA's chief of global football development, that's Arsene Wenger, the former Arsenal manager, of course, and the secretary general, Matthias Grafstrom, all made clear their opposition of Infantino's FIFA Forward Enterprise, as it's called. Infantino, who has been in Morocco over the past week, called an executive meeting in Rabat as he now attempts to find a solution to the controversy. Wenger, in a statement issued through FIFA, said that scrapping the plan was absolutely necessary and beyond question. Okay, let's move on now to football transfer news. And some big news now relating to the Egyptian king Mo Salah, because Turkish club Trabzonspor say they have begun negotiations to sign the winger. The 34-year-old Egypt forward left Liverpool at the end of last season and is now in talks to join the Turkish outfit Trabzonspor as a free agent. Trabzonspor said that Salah will arrive in Istanbul today, and this is for the negotiations to continue. Tell you a bit more about this team, Trabzonspor, they're nicknamed the Black Sea Storm, and they have won 7 league titles in Turkey, 6 of which came between 1976 and 1984. In 2022, they claimed their most recent league success, ending a 38-year wait. And if they do sign Mo Salah, it'll be a big statement of intent towards their ambitions in the Turkish league. Let's stay with transfer news now, and this one with relation to Arsenal. They are in direct talks with Newcastle United to sign captain Bruno Guimaraes, I beg your pardon, so the Brazilian midfielder, that is. The clubs are understood to be in formal discussions regarding the midfielder, with previous discussions being done through the intermediaries. The 28-year-old Guimaraes says that he wants to join the Premier League champions. Now, whether a deal will be agreed remains to be seen, but those involved feel that the transfer is moving now towards a resolution. Let's bring you some cricket news now, and the latest from the 100 men's competition. And Harry Brook shone in a sensational 50 runs off just 15 deliveries as the Sunrisers Leeds posted the highest total in 100 history in their 37-run win against the London Spirit yesterday. Having put in to bat at Headingley, opener Ryan Rickleton was also the star of the show, striking 94 not out off just 42 deliveries, with the Sunrisers making an astonishing 241 for 2 in their 100 deliveries. The action in the 100 continues today with two games to look out for. One in Manchester as the Manchester Super Giants are up against the Welsh Fire. That's the early game at 4 p.m. South African time. And then the late match is at about 7:30 p.m. South African time. It's taking place at Trent Bridge in Nottingham as the Trent Rockets are up against the Birmingham Phoenix. On to tennis news this morning, and Carlos Alcaraz has now withdrawn from the Cincinnati Open as he continues to recover from a wrist injury. The world number two has not played since he pulled out of the Barcelona Open in April, missing Wimbledon and also a chance to defend his French Open title. Now, after winning the event in 2025, Spain's Alcaraz was due to return at the Cincinnati Open as part of preparations for his defense of the US Open, which begins at the end of the month. Instead, organizers of the Ohio event, which starts on the 11th of August, say that an ongoing wrist injury will now prevent the 23-year-old Alcaraz from taking any part. And finally, on Newsbreak Sports, some news with relation to the swimmer Chad Leclos, who says his apartment in South Africa was destroyed by a fatal fire, and this was the night after the swimmer became the most decorated athlete in Commonwealth Games history. Now, Leclos picked up his 21st medal to overtake Australia's Emma McKeown as the athlete with the most medals in Commonwealth's history when South Africa took bronze in the men's 4x100m relay, and that was in Glasgow last week. Now, it was the 34-year-old's third medal of the 2026 Games, having won silver in the mixed 4x100m medley and bronze in the men's 4x100m freestyle relays. And only days later, Leclos had revealed that a fire destroyed his home of more than a decade, and that's in Sea Point, Cape Town, also the fire killing one of his neighbors. Well, we'll leave it there for Newsbreak Sport this morning. Keep it locked on, though. More of our newsbreaking stories are on the way.

0: International news now. The Democratic Republic of Congo, DRC, is facing the largest Ebola outbreak in its history, with the World Health Organization warning that the virus is spreading faster than the response on the ground. More than 3,600 people have been infected since the outbreak began in May, and nearly 1,600 have died. The latest reporting week saw the highest number of new cases and deaths so far, underscoring how quickly this disease is now accelerating. This report by Sherwin Bryce Pease.
1: The outbreak has now overtaken the country's devastating 2018 to 2020 epidemic, making it the second largest Ebola outbreak ever recorded worldwide after West Africa's outbreak in 2014 to 2016. As the UN reports clashes in South Kivu territories of Uvira, Biza and Mwenga, listen to the Secretary General's deputy spokesperson Farhan Haq.
2: Access to healthcare has been particularly impacted, with damage to health facilities and the departure of medical personnel limiting the availability of medical care in affected areas. These developments come as efforts to contain the Ebola outbreak continue in the province. We reiterate our calls on all parties to protect civilians, facilitate safe and sustained humanitarian access, and restore telecommunications, which remain critical for civilian protection, public health efforts, and humanitarian operations.
1: The crisis is centered in eastern Congo, where conflict, mass displacement, and overcrowded camps are making it much harder to stop the spread of Ebola. This week, UN partner, the International Medical Corps, is opening the country's largest Ebola treatment center, adding 100 beds to the response. But the World Health Organization says far more resources are needed to get ahead of the outbreak, warning that insecurity and population movements continue to give the virus new opportunities to spread. Officials briefed the media from Bunia last week, including Julien Harnes, the UN senior Ebola coordinator.
3: In support of the government, I'm calling that we step up, cross the response, be it the United Nations, non-governmental organizations, member states. We need to massively step up our response, be it in terms of supplies, specialized supplies like personal protective equipment, staff, specialized medical staff, and logisticians. And we call upon member states to keep the borders open, so that our staff can travel in to Congo to respond, so that we can bring in supplies quickly and freely, and then when colleagues come out, that they're able to return home.
1: The deadly epidemic exacerbating a long-standing and dire humanitarian situation in the country's eastern regions, an issue addressed by the World Food Programme's Acting Executive Director Carl Skau.
4: The one message is that this situation requires much, much more attention. And so I welcome this opportunity to speak to all of you. This is the fastest growing Ebola crisis ever, Ebola outbreak ever. To make a comparison, in the past 2 months, 1,000 people have died. That took 8 months for 1,000 people to die in West Africa. So that means that there is a fourfold in terms of the number of deaths in this short period of time. And I think that itself requires world attention.
1: Skau tried to convey the complexities of the situation.
4: You may think that it's just about treating the identified patients, but no, this requires, from all the experience we have, a broader set of tools, and that includes food. We cannot isolate patients unless we provide them also food. We cannot have health workers working around the clock in these dangerous environments unless they're also being fed. And frankly, we also have whole communities who have been closed off and that we expect to remain in their homes, and they also need to be fed.
1: Some 10 million people are acutely food insecure in eastern DRC, and to sustain all operations in the country for the next 6 months, WFP requires over $293 million, which includes funding for emergency logistics and food assistance in Ituri and other affected areas. I'm Sherwin Reispies in New York.
0: 5:30, this is Newsbreak on Lotus FM. Still to come on the program, the President Cyril Ramaphosa promises tough action to root out widespread corruption and construction mafias.
5: We must be clear that acts of intimidation and violence relating to the construction of public infrastructure will not be tolerated. We cannot stand for the construction of hospitals.
0: That story coming up shortly. Also on the program, a new youth employment initiative looks to equip young South Africans with vital workplace skills.
6: But I think we have to be realistic and we have to stop preparing our young people for an economy that does not support them.
0: Registration is now open for the popular Durban Hats Off Beachfront Walk, raising urgent awareness for children needing palliative care.
7: The problem is very serious. Unfortunately, palliative care historically is a newish area of medicine, and it is not funded by the government. That is, we're hoping that will change in the near future, but all of palliative care has really arisen out of the non-profit sector.
0: And we also have a techno touch, and coming up this morning, voters have been warned of online misinformation as political parties are shifting their election campaigns to social media.
8: I mean, we've seen huge things happen through and via social media. Zuma Must Fall was one of them. I mean, that was a big political change in South Africa through social justice.
0: All those stories and more coming up in the next half an hour of Cutting Edge Current Affairs. Hussein Ibrahim is joining me alongside the team in studio, and Salma Patel is also here. She'll be coming up with the news bulletin a bit later on. Hussein will have a market review on our program, though, at about 5:45, so stay tuned for that. Rob Byrne is also around, and he'll have the latest traffic updates. Now, today's weather forecast. Let's start off in Durban. Partly cloudy in the morning here, otherwise fine. 14, a high of 25. Richards Bay, partly cloudy in the morning, otherwise fine as well. 16, a high of 28. Pietermaritzburg, fine weather all around today. 6, a high of 26. Let's go to Gauteng. Pretoria, fine. 5, a high of 24. Johannesburg, fine as well. 3, a high of 23. Cape Town is cloudy with some morning drizzle patches, otherwise partly cloudy conditions, 12, a high of 17. On to Port Elizabeth or Klebecha, it's fine there today, 8, a high of 29. And finally to East London, now known as Kugompo City, fine weather expected, 10, a high of 26. 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I'm Matthew Viren. It's Wednesday, the 5th of August, 2026.
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0: President Cyril Ramaphosa says a lot is being done to root out corruption and construction mafias. He was speaking during the official opening of the King Nyabela Hospital in Middelburg, Mpumalanga. Now, the Level 1 District Hospital is named after the leader of the Nzunza Ndebele people, and he was the son of King Maboko. Let's find out more from Mtobisi Mkalipi.
10: President Cyril Ramaphosa officially opened the state-of-the-art King Nyabela Hospital in Mikkelburg. The hospital is a replacement and upgrade of the old Mikkelburg Hospital. Patients and services from the old hospital were relocated to the King Nyabela Hospital late last year. Some of the locals have welcomed the construction of the new hospital.
11: This hospital is clean, is fast. If you come here, in the old one, it's not good.
12: For me as a parent at the children's department, I can just say they are very nice. They go out of our way to help the kids and to make sure they're on the right medication and everything.
13: Transport is 18 rand when you come here, 18 rand to go back. It's far, but it's nice because it's big.
10: Apparently, the cost of the hospital increased from around 1 billion rand to 1.6 billion rand. Mpumalanga Premier Manda Ndlovu says lack of proper planning and insufficient feasibility studies are among the contributing factors for the escalation of costs.
14: Sometimes politicians, without having plans, without just from nowhere, will say that we have got a budget of 200 million to build these schools. While you don't have plan, when you appoint engineering on planning, they will tell you that the cost of this hospital that you were dreaming to spend 2 billion or 1 billion, you're going to spend 1.6 billion. So it doesn't mean that people are misusing your money. And because of inflation, you must know that every year, because of inflation, will adjust the cost of building.
10: Minister of Health Aaron Motsoaledi says they are planning to build more hospitals of this kind.
15: The population of South Africa is growing faster than our facilities can carry. That we've well established. It's for this reason, apart from this hospital that is being opened today, we have submitted to Treasury a list of 11 hospitals. Some of them are going to be here in Mpumalanga.
0: Dr. Aaron Motsoaledi there, ending that report by Mthobisi Mkhalipi. Here's Rob Byrne now with the latest traffic.
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16: Good morning. We start out in the northwest with a big truck crash between Bloemhof and the Volmaranstad. There had been some traffic restrictions, but the N12 is currently closed for recovery and clean-off for that scene. If you've got to go Bloemhof, Volmaranstad, maybe just hang back a little bit and travel later once the roadway has been reopened. Joburg looking okay this morning. No sign of any roadworks around Bedford View from last night. There is a breakdown on the N1 north to watch out for, just by the Golden Highway. It's a high-volume route coming in from Lanesia, across near Protea Glen. On that run up into a Dibcliff interchange. If that vehicle's there for too much longer this morning, it is likely to cause a problem. N1 south through Pretoria, coming in from Pumalani Plaza or off the N4, Bequela Highway through Durhamport onto the M1. Some overnight roadworks last night, but it looks to be cleared up and that traffic flowing okay at this stage. We'll keep an eye on that as well for you this morning. Peter Marisburg, Ashburton looking fine. Always worth checking before you travel. Last couple of days, we've seen some major delays as roadworks take the road with little notice down to a single lane. We saw southbound delays yesterday morning, northbound delays yesterday afternoon through that Ashburton Peter Maritzburg section. Always a good idea to check before you travel. Cape Town crash sheet on the R300 northbound just by the old Pyle Road exit in Brackenfell. Another crash on the N2 out of town just by the airport runway. There is a lane closure at that scene. With your traffic update for SABC News, I'm Rob Byrne.
0: Thank you, Rob Byrne. Now, youth unemployment remains one of South Africa's biggest socioeconomic challenges, with many young people struggling to secure their first opportunity in the job market. Now, while the focus often falls on the statistics, there is a growing attention now on initiatives aimed at creating practical pathways into employment and entrepreneurship. The Youth Employment Service, also known as YES, is a program which provides young people with workplace experience to improve their employability, while Nedbank's Fix Forward initiative supports qualified artisans to build and grow their own businesses. Organizers say that both of these programs are designed to equip young South Africans with skills, experience, and the support needed to participate meaningfully in the economy. Let's find out more now from representative of Nedbank, Dr. Nirmala Reddy.
17: I think it's a real challenge for us as a nation. We've bandied around many, many statistics, but I think we have to be realistic and we have to stop preparing our young people for an economy that does not support them. For decades, this has meant really being job readiness is really around having a polished CV, a good interview answer. But we know that you cannot interview your way to jobs that just don't exist. With youth unemployment nearing 46% and over 60% of them being our youngest job seekers, the math simply doesn't work anymore. So I think time is right to look at alternative ways and how we address this.
18: So what would be the alternative ways that this can be addressed?
17: I think it's at Nedbank, there's many, many different initiatives we have underway, but I think I'd like to just mention two specifically. The first one being the Youth Employment Services, which is a national initiative that Nedbank has backed since inception. And this year alone, 2026, we've onboarded 2,150 young people that will get 12-month placement inside of Nedbank and through our implementation partners as well. And this gives our young men and women an opportunity to real workplace experience, to mentorship, and also to receive the technical and soft skills that comes from being in the work environment. But I think placement is only half the answer. The second pathway that we choose is through entrepreneurship and through something that we call our Fast Forward Youth Initiative, which we're currently rolling out in KZN, Mpumalanga, and Western Cape. The other half of the challenge is really ownership. Youth employment is one part, but ownership. So through our enterprise development work, we run this two-year program that works with TVET colleges, and we have 100 young artisans in each province, which 300 altogether, which raise to, like, for example, your plumbers, your electricians. And there's a big focus on changing the mindset, moving from thinking like an employee to thinking like an employer. I think that's a very sustainable way forward in terms of how we're changing the face of.
18: How important would you say is mentorship and workplace experience in helping young people build sustainable careers?
17: I think it's critically important. You know, we know in the current environment in society from a socioeconomic perspective, role models and working around, being around, you know, people that you can emulate, people that youth can aspire to are very limited. So with mentorship and with being in workplace experience where you can job shadow and where you can work with other men, elders that have actually done, walked the journey, they've already failed forward, they're there now, and the youth can actually learn a lot from them and not reinvent any wheels, not make mistakes. And this is an excellent way to fast track and shift that that transition and that lack of support that otherwise wouldn't be there.
0: And that was Dr. Nirmala Reddy, the acting executive head of group transformation at Nedbank, talking there to Newsbreak's Hussein Ibrahim. Let's move on to another headline story now. And registration has opened for the third annual Durban Hats Off for CPC Fun Walk. Now, this 5-kilometer event aims to raise awareness of children's palliative care while also encouraging families and communities to show their support by wearing creative hats. The organizers say more than 300,000 South African children are living with life-threatening or life-limiting illnesses, yet only a small percentage can access specialized palliative care. Pediatric care specialist, that's Dr. Julia Ambler, says this event will raise awareness, encourage public support, and also highlight the urgent need for better access to care for children and their families.
19: The problem is very serious. Unfortunately, palliative care historically is a newish area of medicine, and it is not funded by the government. That is, we're hoping that will change in the near future, but all of palliative care has really arisen out of the non-profit sector. So NGOs like Umduduzi raising funds to be able to provide these like very specialized support children that are very seriously ill.
18: So what support does children with palliative care provide beyond end-of-life care?
19: So palliative care really should begin when a serious illness is diagnosed. If you think about it, when your child and when you find out that your child has a brain tumor or heart disease or any kind of serious illness, that's the day your life changes forever. And it doesn't only change physically for the child. It's well beyond the physical symptoms that do need control, but it's also the emotional impact on the child and the family and the siblings. It's about the spiritual stuff too. You know, people start to question, why me? Why my child? Why now? So the kind of care that we provide caters for all of that. We make a thorough needs assessment of each individual child and their family, and then we aim to relieve the suffering in those areas that are pertinent to that particular family.
18: So how will the Durban hashtag Hats On for CPC Fun Walk help raise awareness and support for affected families?
19: Well, we're really hoping that it does bring families out for a day of fun where we can really celebrate the concept of supporting children and their families that need it. And I think the public are largely unaware. No one wants to think about sick children and what happens to them. The thought is intolerable to most of us. The reality is children are sick, they need support, and so we're really hoping that this is a fun way that the community can engage with us, can get down into the Durban beachfront, into the sun, wear a crazy hat, and stand the chance to win some really cool prizes. And just be, you know, educate themselves on what is required and the effort and need that goes into fundraising for this particular specialty.
18: So what message do organizers hope participants will take away from this year's event?
19: I think that every child matters. Doesn't matter what they're going through, how old they are, what their experience is, every child and family matter. And we need to, as a community, come together to support those facing very serious illness.
0: And that was pediatric palliative care specialist Dr. Julia Ambler talking there to Newsbreak's Hussein Ibrahim. So the third edition of this Durban hashtag Hats Off for Child Palliative Care Fun Walk. It takes place on Sunday, the 11th of October 2026. And as we mentioned, registration is now open. 5:45, it's Newsbreak on Lotus FM. I am Matthew Viren. Thank you for joining us on this Wednesday morning, the 5th of August 2026. Let's hear once again from Hussein Ibrahim now. This time with the market review.
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20: Good morning. The rand is at 16.34 to the US dollar, 21.96 pounds sterling, 18.85 to the euro, 11.51 to the Australian dollar, and at 9.60 to the New Zealand dollar. In India, 1 rand is at 5 rupees 83, in Sri Lanka at 20 rupees 51, in Pakistan at 16 rupees 97, and in Mauritius at 2 rupees 86. The Saudi Arabian rial changing hands 4.35, the cryptocurrency Bitcoin at $64,389, or 1,052,116 rand, and to the commodities, gold is at $4,128, platinum at $1,760 per ounce, the price of Brent crude oil at $78.32 a barrel.
0: Thank you, Hussein Ibrahim, and thank you for sending us your thoughts and opinions on our social media platforms. Our WhatsApp line in studio is quite busy this morning. I'll head there shortly for some audience interaction.
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0: So as South Africa gears up for the November 4th local government elections, the battle for votes is increasingly being fought online rather than on the campaign trail. Now, social media has become a powerful political tool, but so too has the spread of misinformation, fake news, and also recycled content presented as new current events. Director of Acumen Media, Tonya Khoury, says, as parties compete to shape public opinion, the challenge for voters is separating fact from fiction. She spoke more about it in today's Techno Touch with Tashlin Naidu.
8: Social media in South Africa has always played a significant role in the electioneering process. I think even the DA can admit that now. There were years when they said that that wasn't true and social media should be ignored. I mean, we've seen huge things happen through and via social media. Zuma Must Fall was one of them. I mean, that was a big political change in South Africa through social justice. We're tuned in, we're listening, and we're also, I'm quite proud to say this, quite street smart. So, you know, with June 30th, where we had the xenophobic and Afrophobia going on our streets, specifically in KZN.
22: On that point, you know, political messaging is no longer just solely filtered through traditional media, the likes of radio, television, and newspapers. How significant or what advantages does social media give to political parties? I think especially for the smaller parties who may not have the budget to go all out.
8: Oh, absolutely. I mean, we just have to look at, you know, in the last elections, parties like Rise and Zanzi were very clever with their social media marketing and how to get that message across with great virility, you know. You don't have to say very much, to be honest. You just have to say something right. You're looking at people on the ground who are watching just this cascade of corruption pouring out of our judiciary. We have people on 370 rand grant that how can they ever possibly make anything meet up with that kind of income? No, people don't have houses, people don't have jobs.
22: Tonya, another concern I think is misinformation and disinformation. What can you tell me about the challenge of fake news then in our political environment in South Africa from what you've seen?
8: You know, we spoke about how you can use social media effectively as a smaller organization, but if you're a bigger organization, you can get vicious with social media, and that's through farmed content. It's through bot. It's through pushing that account straight into a feed using various different mechanisms, most of them paid, so that content gets to the fore. But also not so much that content. It would be different if we were seeing adverts for the DA or adverts for the ANC, and I've seen precious few of them. What I am seeing is a lot of bots talking about subjects we don't really talk about.
0: Talking about the social media bots there, and that was Director of Acumen Media, Tonya Khoury, in this week's Techno Touch, in conversation with Newsbreak's Tashlin Naidu. We've got one more story coming up on the program today. First, let's head to our social media pages for some audience interaction. And please be advised that the views and opinions expressed on Newsbreak do not represent those of the SABC or Lotus FM. Good morning to Venkatesh Govender, who says, good morning, Mats and your team. Thank you for the news as always. Have a lovely Wednesday. Likewise, thank you, sir. Let's go to a voice note now. This one coming through from Annette Premlal.
2: Good morning, Chief Matthew. Salam, Hussein. Happy Hump Day. Drugs at schools are totally unacceptable. We need future leaders and not juvenile delinquents. Educators need to be attentive. They are the first line of defense. They need to see the signs. Attention is prevention. Awesome being in your company, Matthew. Be safe and take care. Annette Premlal.
0: You take care as well. Thank you, Annette. Let's go to another voice note. Here's Narayan Sami Kalapuri talking about corruption in South Africa.
3: Good morning, Matt and the team. I know for a fact, nothing will be done in corruption in government. That's for sure. Narayan Sami on blue. Ramaphosa, just because he's going to be investigated, every time he says that it's not corruption, but he's the one that is corrupted. Narayan Sami on blue.
0: Thank you, sir. Let's go to Rani now, who is in Stanger, who says, we are optimistic and hopeful that all our youth and young graduates will find jobs to sustain them and contribute positively to our struggling economy. This must happen soon and not be just more wishful thinking and talks. Employment is vital for growth in this country. Thanks, team, and have a wacky Wednesday. Thank you, Rani, for that one. Let's go to Heidi, who says, happy Wednesday and have an amazing, blessed day to the Newsbreak team. Thanks, Heidi. We got Patsy Govender, the big Mo Salah fan. Quite interested in his next move to Trabzonspor is Patsy. Otherwise, she says, a wowsome morning to the awesome Matt and Hussein Ibrahim. Thank you to the Newsbreak team, as always. We got Gonam in Shaka's Kraal, who says, have a blessed, wacky Wednesday. We got Salim Adam, who says, you're talking about the construction mafia, but let's not forget about the water tanker mafia, the electricity mafia, the road accident fund mafia, the civil servant mafia, the judiciary mafia, the political mafia. They've all caused havoc in the development of our country and stifled progress and development. Many contractors and workers were openly killed by these criminal mafias without any recourse. The president has now decided to act, which brings some sort of hope at least to development and the economy. Nirmala Devi Mudli is locked onto the program and she sent us this voice note. Let's hear what she has to say.
4: Good morning, Matthew and Hussein. Such huge cry for help, yes, to save our scholars, and now more so, parents are selling drugs at school. The unemployment rate in this country has really seen parents stoop this low to take something like drugs to school. No, it is not an institute for this type of influence and negative towards their future in education. Nirmala Devi Modli in Chatsworth.
0: Thank you for that one. Pran Mahabir, good morning to you, ma'am. You are listening in to us, as she says. Ricky the Night Owl is also locked on, the number one fan of Lotus FM. We got Suren Bikramlal tuning in. We got Ramba Mudli as well, who says, good morning, Matt. All this corruption is just out of control. It's happening for too long now. And only now the president seems to be addressing this. He is waking up at such a late stage. We got Asha, meanwhile, who says, it's high time that the president took charge against corruption. Only time will tell, though, if progress is being made. This is what the people want from the president, to actually take charge of the country. Vijaya Naidu is locked on, says, good morning, Matt and Hussein Bhai. Great news coverage as always. We got Sushila Singh, who says, Wednesday blessings to you all. And thank you, Matt, for the informative show. We got Surendra Daya, who's been watching some women's football. He says, congratulations to Banyana for qualifying for the knockouts of WAFCON tournament in their victory over Burkina Faso. I'm looking forward to their future games. Mike Banda is in Cape Town saying, Chelsea doesn't seem to be the team that we used to love and enjoy supporting, because it seems like they're now all about buying and selling. I've heard the recent rumours about Pedro Neto possibly going to Manchester City. So yeah, a lot of movement there from Chelsea, but looking quite positive ahead of the new season, with especially with the new players they've signed. Ryder Deva is locked on, saying, good morning, Mr. V. Thanks for keeping us updated every morning. We got Shama Bechu also locked on to the program from Port Shepstone. Good morning to Ramba Mudli. Good morning to Nelisha in Tongaat. And good morning to Cinder, who sent us this voice note.
1: Good morning, Newsbreak team, to Matthew and Hussein. Appreciate all the good work that y'all do from Monday to Friday. Keep it up. It's a great job that y'all are doing. This message comes from Sunda.
0: Thank you so much for all those messages coming through on our social media platforms. Always a pleasure to hear from you in the morning. And before we end off the program with our final story, let's go to another traffic update. Here's Rob Byrne.
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16: Good morning. We start with a check on the N3. There is a truck crash recovery underway. It is Durban bound near Warden. Recovery in progress. Left lane closed. Right lane open. You'll be able to get through. Just watch for slowing traffic up ahead on that approach to Warden. Peter Marisburg, Ashburton looks fine this morning. Do check before you travel any time of the day. Last couple of days, we've seen some no-notice off-peak roadworks go in and take it down to a single lane with resultant big queues. Yesterday morning, coming out of Peter Marisburg down to Ashburton. Then in the early part of the afternoon, Ashburton through to Peter Marisburg. And the queues are enormous, so always worth just a quick check on that before you travel. Looking okay, coming in from Toti through to the airport, clear run up through Umgeta Road and through Gateway. Looking okay as well in some of those work areas around Gauteng, the N1 south down to Montana. Free of any major works there this morning. The N3 through Bedford View looking okay. A little bit late getting the roadworks out of Galulis, but they've gone now. And the Marlborough Drive, London Road, Buccleuch section looking all right as well. There are now two breakdowns on the M1 North coming through from the Potch Highway off the N12 up into Deepcliff Interchange. Busy route that. Breakdowns around the Golden Highway exit. There are two of them. Cape Town this morning, a lot clearer. Monday, Tuesday were very misty this morning. That mist has lifted. Clear conditions. There are some delays out of Mitchell's Plane, M7 queuing to the R300, and there's a backlog on Robert Sobukwe just south of the airport heading towards the N2 around Valhalla Drive. Bit of a hold up there as you head towards the N2 highway. With your traffic updates for SABC News, I'm Rob Byrne.
0: Thank you, Rob Byrne. And to end off the program, South Africa has this week returned home with a remarkable achievement after finishing fourth in the inaugural World Spelling Bee Championship in Shanghai, China, making the country the highest-ranked African nation at that global competition. Now, the achievement is being celebrated as more than just a spelling success, but rather a victory for literacy, education, and the determination of young South Africans to compete with the best in the world. This report by Zine Buthelezi.
5: What began as a love for reading has earned South African learners a place among the world's best spellers. Team South Africa finished fourth overall behind the United States, China, and India. Pretoria Boys High School learner George Van Veen Hoard says representing the country on the global stage strengthened his pride in being South African.
6: I learned to really represent my country well because you get to all these other countries and you really realize what South Africa does differently and better. So I really learned to really be proud of my country.
5: The Department of Basic

0: Jenna's achievement is a family that has encouraged, supported, and believed in their dreams. George's father, Cobus van Veen Hoard, says he never imagined that a spelling competition would one day take his son onto the world stage, adding that reading remains one of the greatest gifts parent can give.
1: That report by Zine Buthelezi. That is it for Newsbreak this morning. Thank you to our entire team who helped put the program together. Up next is the Breakfast Express. Before that, though, we have Salma Patel with the 6 o'clock news bulletin. I'm Matthew Viren. Stay safe and have a great day.
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3: 6 o'clock on Lotus FM. I'm Salma Patel. Good morning. The family of slain whistleblower Babita Deokaran says the unveiling of her memorial statue at Phoenix on Sunday will ensure that her legacy lives on for generations. Deokaran, who hailed from Mount Edgecombe north of Durban, was assassinated outside her Johannesburg home in August 2021, shortly after uncovering evidence of large-scale corruption and procurement irregularities within the Gauteng Health Department. Her older sister, Charlene Ramgulan, says the monument at the historic Sri Mariamman Temple Heritage Site will serve as a lasting reminder of Babita's courage, determination and unwavering integrity, inspiring South Africans for many years to come.
4: We are emotional. We are very proud of her. I think she deserves every accolade that can be given to her at this stage. She will never be forgotten because of the stance that she has taken for her honesty, her integrity, and trying to save the people of this country. We call her a whistleblower now. At that time, we didn't know the meaning of the word whistleblower. But I have great respect for whistleblowers because these are the people that are speaking out at the expense of their lives and the lives of their family.
3: Meanwhile, the chairperson of the 103-year-old Sri Mariamman Temple, Seelan Archery, says the installation of Deokaran's statue also recognizes her outstanding contribution to society. He says her statue will stand alongside those of other women who have played a significant role in shaping and contributing to Durban's Indian heritage and history.
5: So we have a long history of honoring women at this particular temple. And so the proud track record we have is that from 2002, we've been placing monuments at this temple to honor women and all things associated in that particular way. And so the Deokaran family, having lived in a place called Mill Barracks, which is right behind us, they prayed at this temple. And so all those factors make us to be able to say, this is indeed a homecoming celebration. We bring Babita back home to Mount Edgecombe.
3: In other news, the Umkhonto we Sizwe party has announced major changes to its leadership structure, including the removal of Dr. John Shlope as first deputy president. The party says Shlope will, however, remain its leader in the National Assembly. Nkosi Nathi Nhleko has also been removed from his position as the party's national chairperson with immediate effect, while Nomsa Dlamini has been relieved of her duties as deputy secretary general. Briefing the media in Durban last night, MKP spokesperson Fiso Mahlangu announced members who will occupy the now vacant posts.
6: The president hereby appoints the Apostle Mxolisi Phakathi as national chairperson of Umkhonto we Sizwe party. This is done with immediate effect. The president hereby appoints Mr. Duduzani Zuma as the first deputy president of Umkhonto we Sizwe party. The president confirms that Comrade Tony Engeni is still the party's second deputy president. The president hereby appoints Comrade Willis Mkhunu to serve as part of the presidency collective.
3: President Cyril Ramaphosa can be summoned to appear before a committee of parliament just like any other citizen. This is contained in legal advice obtained by SABC News that will be provided to parliament's impeachment committee in their meeting today. The committee is in the process of finalizing its administrative work after a Western Cape High Court ruling temporarily halted its hearings. Last week, the committee wanted legal advice on whether the president should give his testimony in person and what in inferences could be made if he chose not to. Zaline Merrington reports.
7: The legal advice from Parliament states that the President falls within the ordinary category of any person capable of being summoned in the same manner as any other witness. According to the Powers, Privileges and Immunities of Parliament and Provincial Legislatures Act of 2004, a person summoned under this Act may lose

0: the ordinary privilege against self-incrimination or their right to remain silent. On whether the president must be the first to appear, the committee has been advised that the president cannot appear before evidence is on record, and unless the committee has made its case, it would be procedurally unfair. Last week, opposition parties had insisted that Ramaphosa must appear in person. Zelene Merrington, SABC News, Parliament.
1: And finally, Deputy President Paul Mashatile is recovering well and will be at work soon. This was revealed by President Cyril Ramaphosa, who paid his deputy a visit yesterday. Presidential spokesperson Vincent Magwenya.
2: President Ramaphosa is pleased with the recovery of Deputy President Paul Mashatile following a minor surgical procedure. The president visited the deputy president this afternoon and was assured that his deputy will soon be back at work.
1: Well, that's a wrap of the news at 6, a reminder of our top story this hour. The family of slain whistleblower Babita Deokaran says the unveiling of her memorial statue at Phoenix on Sunday will ensure that her legacy lives on for generations. For Lotus FM News, I'm Salma Patel, back with news headlines at 6:30.
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0: Yeah, you're just breaking into song and dance on this one. What a beautiful one from K3G, Kavita, Alka, Udit, and of course, it is the birthday of Kajal today. So she did star in this movie. Hearty namaste, vanakam, namaskaram, salam, and dumelang to you, Mzanzi Sawbona. It's hump day edition of the Breakfast Express. It's a wacky Wednesday, the 5th of August, 2026. Welcome aboard the multi-award winning morning show. My name's O'Neill. Joining me is the team. We do love it in the morning. So Monday safely behind us, yeah. And finally, it's a visible Friday from a distance. Although Wednesday has arrived, carrying meetings, traffic, and absolutely no sympathy, to be honest. So shake off the sleep, warm up the car, grab the coffee, tell that alarm clock you've done your job. Please leave quietly. From Durban to Joburg, Cape Town, Quebeca, Chatsworth, Phoenix, Pietermaritzburg, Newcastle, and every town in between. We've got your weather, traffic, news, sport, business, great music, and enough going on today to have you rocking and rolling with us. So make sure you are buckling up. I did say it's a wacky Wednesday, so the team will come up with a couple of statements in a short while. Right now, let's go to Rob. He'll tell you how things are tracking this early.
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2: Morning, on your way to Joburg. From the south, there is a broken down vehicle. There were two. There's now just one stuck on the N1 north before the Golden Highway. So swing off Potch Highway up to Deepcliff. Just watch for some delays starting to build around that. The rest of the highway networks around Gauteng not looking too bad. Coming south on the N1 through Pretoria from Pumalani Plaza down to Montana. Some overnight roadworks looks like they've been lifted. There are the works on Solomon Mashlunga through Pretoria East, driving through between Atterbury and Gaasfontein Road. That's likely to be busy again this morning. Pietermaritzburg, Ashburton, clear of any obstruction. That route is moving nicely, both Durban bound or if you are indeed Pietermaritzburg bound as well. And Cape Town conditions a lot clearer this morning than they had been Monday, Tuesday. Very misty last couple of days, but this morning much improved. Good visibility on the roads. Looks like traffic lights are out. Mitchell's Plain, M7 north, R300 west into that junction. Philippi side of Mitchell's Plain, 10-minute queues on both of those routes already. With your traffic update, I'm Rob Byrne.
3: Good morning. Sport headlines this hour. Salah heading to Turkish club. Banyana booked their place in WAFCON quarterfinal. And Chad Leclerc loses his home in a fire. Details at 6:30.
0: Right, yeah, let's get to your Breakfast Express weather blitz as well. Sorry to hear about Chad Leclerc's issues there. Jackets early, sunglasses later. Durban waking up to around 14 degrees and heading to 23 with sunshine and a bit of a light breeze. Pietermaritzburg started at 9 this morning. Traffic already queuing around Ashburton there. Warms up to 23 under clear, sunny skies. Richards Bay is a warm one today. 17 degrees early and climbing to a very warm 28. Going in the other direction down the south coast. Sheppey ranging from 14 to 26 with plenty of clear, golden sunshine. Ladysmith starting at 8 today, reaching 24, while Newcastle moves from a chilly 7 to a sunny 24. In the Eastern Cape, Quebeca ranges from 12 to 23, staying fine before a light southwesterly wind picks up a little later. So factor that one in. Down in the Mother City, Cape Town sits between 12 and 17 today with cloud and patches of morning drizzle. So keep the umbrella close and the coffee closer. In Gauteng, Joburg waking up to a crisp 3 degrees before warming up to 23. And the capital, Pretoria, starts at 5, climbing to a sunny and pleasant 24. Good morning, breakfast team.
3: Good morning.
0: Right, the ladies are here. Of course, we're going to be bringing you some great music and lots of chat as well in our Wacky Wednesday today. The team will share a few statements about themselves and you'll decide who is that B word. Yeah, you know what I'm talking about. Bluffing, right? Yeah, lots coming up on Trending Tea to tell you about. We feature a bit of Manchester United there. They've made an announcement. Priyanka Chopra as well makes the Trending Tea today. And if you missed our broadcast in Chatsworth on Friday, bring you a couple of highlights on that when we were there to highlight the Mandela Month and Making Lives Better CSI initiative as well. Coming up next, we'll shout out your birthdays on 071-613-7803. Yo.

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You're listening to The Breakfast Express. Kalyani Vacha Vacha. Beautiful song. Karthik, well done on this one. Mangli teaming up with him here. We're in Jersey at 106.8. Hopefully the music is warming you up. We'll recap what went down on The Secret Sound yesterday. It finally did go after being carried over from Thursday. If it is your birthday today, then a very happy birthday to you from the Express team.

0: right, if it is your birthday today, then wishing Yovania a blessed birthday. Lots of love from Ramba Mudli.
1: Wishing Neville a very happy birthday from the happy chappies in Verulam. Wishing Roy Subramani and Manny Ramkisun a happy birthday. That comes from your family and the Amshlatuze Senior Citizens Club.
0: Right, yeah, happy birthday to Belinda and Sally. Lots of love from Cynthia and Nad.
1: Happy birthday to Kirti from Gita.
0: Now wishing Benny Ramdeen a happy birthday. Lots of love from the Rabin and Asha.
1: Happy birthday to Tristan Pillay from Mervyn, Reshma, Cameron and Natasha. Wishing Riveshni Nandalal a happy birthday. That comes from Swami. Wishing Pravika Haricharan of Hillary a happy birthday from Premila.
0: Right, also happy birthday to Narina Singh, all the way from Newcastle, from your hubby Sanjesh and kids Suhan, Dia, Yuvan and Ria as well. Keep warm.
1: Wishing handsome son Theolin Mudli a very happy birthday from your mom Susan and your dad.
0: Then wishing Mogi Singh a happy birthday as well from Progeny, nice name that, and Prem Padiachi.
1: And also happy birthday to Vanil and Mohammed from the Khan family of Woodview.
0: Right, yeah, today you celebrate your birthday with Janilia D'Souza. She comes from that movie Boys. You'd remember that one pretty well as well. A lot of Adnan Sami's music there. Also, Jesse Williams and Kajal today says happy birthday. She turns 52.
2: Mujhe cheater mat bulao, huh?
3: 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Cheater, cheater, cheater.
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2: Right, yeah, that was Kajal, of course, celebrating her birthday today. Wishing you all the very best there to whoever's celebrating their birthday. A couple of things going on today. It's Oyster Day, Underwear Day, Work Like a Dog Day. Do dogs work? Okay. That means you must take a break, right? Professional Engineers Day as well, and Couscous Day. It's time for the Wacky News Contest. Now, the team are about to reveal a statement about themselves, something important. Sometimes you may not think they've done that or might have gone to have experienced something. And you've got to decide, if you know this team well, who is bluffing. So my statement is, I average 4 hours of sleep a night.
3: Mine is, I had a perm after I matriculated.
2: Right, Bavi.
3: I once worked in a pie shop.
2: Sheena?
4: I can play the keyboard.
2: Right, those are the team statements. Once more, I average 4 hours of sleep a night.
3: I had a perm after I matriculated. I once worked in a pie shop.
4: And I can play the keyboard.
2: Right, so the question is, who is bluffing? 071-613-7803. If you know...
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0: Yeah, did you know this song was mixed a staggering 91 times? It was nearly cut from the Thriller album as well. Producer, yeah, Quincy Jones. It is the Wacko MJ. This is Lotus. You're listening to The Breakfast Express. Let's go to the newsroom now. Salma Patel standing by with the latest headlines. Good morning.
1: Good morning. The Umkhonto we Sizwe Party dissolves its strategic presidential team with immediate effect. President Cyril Ramaphosa chooses to stay clear from the controversy surrounding IDEC, and reconstructive surgery gives children hope to smile. Details in the news at 7 a.m.
2: Express Traffic.
3: Early morning traffic queues on Joburg's M2 westbound into Crown. Interchange, quite a backlog coming through central Joburg. Into that's unusual. Looks like something's happened before you get to the Mike 1 Crown interchange. N3 heavy today between Ilanz and Van Buren through the roadworks and the M1 north other side of town. Queuing at Beltsfield Park, delays getting up through 14th Avenue on your way through to Bayer's Nordea. A reminder of the roadworks and faulty traffic lights. Solomon Mishlungi around Delphi, Pretoria East heading westbound towards Kraaifontein Road. Already slow going through there. Lights around Pretoria North as you come out of Paul Kruger down towards Lavender, and that's already slow go as well. KZN, if you're on the N3 approaching Howick, a crash, a buggy flying off the road near the Tweedy Howick North exit, that's slow. Cape Town, no traffic lights. M7, Jake Scoville at the R300, 10 to 15 minute delays getting out of Mitchell's Plain through that junction. And the M5 leaving Grassy Park and Retreat, a queue this morning heading north into Deval Road Junction in the Southfield area. With your traffic updates, I'm Rob Byrne.
0: Right, thank you, Rob. He's back in about 30 minutes. So, of course, still awaiting sunrise, so make sure you are, of course, taking it nice and easy on your morning commute. Well, let's get into Express Sport now. We'll start here. Some good news as well, as Banyana booked their place in the WAFCON quarterfinals. And then Salah is heading to... can we say Istanbul?
4: O'Neill, it is Trabzonspor agree a deal to sign Salah as a free agent with a 2-year contract for the former Liverpool star, who's set to fly in this week for medical tests and signing. Meanwhile,
5: stepping into the middle, and Catalana is in behind. One chance, one goal, and South Africa lead in a game they have to win.
4: Banyana booked their place in the quarterfinals of the Women's Africa Cup of Nations with a hard-fought 1-0 victory over Burkina Faso in the final Group B fixture, finishing second on the log with Ivory Coast sealing the top spot in Group B after a 2-1 victory over Tanzania. In cricket news, West Indies led Pakistan by 60 runs with only 4 second inning wickets in Tuesday after a dramatic third day, and Sunrisers leads posted 241 for 2, the highest score in the history of the 100, before cruising to a comfortable victory over London Spirit. Openers Mitchell Marsh and Ryan Rickelton put on a record stand of 148 for the first wicket from just 65 balls. Now rounding up, accomplished swimmer Chad Leclos has revealed the tragic news that a fire burned down his apartment in Sea Point and claimed the life of his neighbor. The gold medalist, who made headlines last week at the Commonwealth for 21 medals, has lived in Cape Town for the last decade. Chad and his fellow neighbors had lost everything in the fire and are now left with a daunting task of rebuilding their lives. He, through his foundation, has set up a dedicated campaign to solely assisting everyone affected by the fire. That's a wrap for this hour. For the Lotus FM sports team, I'm Bhavna Govinda.
0: Right, yeah, just turning our attention to a couple of things now that you should take note of. One is what's coming up today on Express Comedy. It's comedian Sebastian Maniscalco explains why Italians give money at weddings instead of actually gifts. So, yeah, talking about money then, let's get into Express Business now. A couple of things we're looking at today. The Rand continues to benefit from easing oil prices, improving the outlook for inflation and future fuel costs as well. That's one of the big stories there. And then Brent crude slipping to around $79 a barrel, its lowest level in weeks. We'll pick up the latest price in a moment, as well as global markets rallying after Wall Street closed at fresh highs, fueled by optimism around technology earnings and expectations that the U.S. Federal Reserve could begin easing monetary policy later this year. Well, let's look at this then. South Africa welcomed just over 5.5 million international visitors in the first half of 2026, marking a 12.3% increase from a year earlier as tourism recovery kind of gathered pace. Then Air Link will introduce scheduled flights between Gauteng's Lanseria International Airport and Harare from the 15th of November 2026. Let's look at a couple of things around the JSE and its performance yesterday as well. Just on 110 stocks closed higher, 94 closed lower, and 69 were unchanged. The All Share rose by 1.4% to close at 114,256. Belterra back in the news, up 10.01% to 1,350, the biggest gainer by far there amongst the large caps. And the MTN group was down 2.15% as well. So just on shares and what's going on, Nedbank, investors will be watching its half-year results. Telkom also in focus following its latest quarterly results, then let's get to your indicators as well. Now the rand is trading at 16 rand 34 to the US dollar, 21 rand 96 to the pound sterling, and 18 rand 85 to the euro. In India, 1 rand is trading at 5 rupees 83. In Sri Lanka, you'll pay 20 rupees 51. In Pakistan, 16 rupees 97. Mauritius, 2 rupees 86. The cryptocurrency Bitcoin is at 1,052,116 rands. Gold is changing hands at $4,128. And the price of Brent crude oil, some good news here, it is moving downwards. Let's hope it continues there. It's currently at $78.32 a barrel. Let's quickly recap what went down yesterday on The Secret Sound.
6: I think O'Neill is shaking a gallon of oil. He's sending it from Madran.
7: I think it sounds like shaking a bottle of oil. Lots of love, Divya, from a freezing ice cold Johannesburg.
8: The Secret Sound is shaking that expensive bottle of oil from Kajal.
9: The Secret Sound is shaking that expensive bottle of olive oil, Roshan from your bank.
0: Right, yeah, well done to those that finally did crack that. We'll keep our eye on blankets of snow that will be affecting a bit of the chill factor in and around where you might be today, especially places like Gauteng. Always starts a bit crisp. So it is a wacky Wednesday. We are chasing the clock a bit. Let's get those statements quickly.
10: I had a perm after I matriculated.
11: I once worked in a pie shop.
12: I can play the keyboard.
0: Right, and I average 4 hours sleep a day. Keep it locked on to Lotus. We love it in the morning.
13: Yo, ish, yo, listen, listen. Casual day, yo, yo. One beat, one drum, hear the sound. Let the rhythm move around. Beat is one,

0: Express Comedy.
1: I come from an Italian family. Italians do it a lot different than most people when it comes to weddings, okay? Italians don't register at Bed Bath. We don't bring a toaster to a wedding. Italians bring cash,
2: okay?
1: We put it in an envelope. Sometimes there's not even a card. There's just cash with a post-it note. Congrats. Now, the bride and groom know they're getting cash. They're sitting there with a satin bag that says cash in diamonds. And people walk in and, you know, they start making a deposit. Now, some people don't give the cash right away. They hold on to it. They wait till dinner's served. All right, they go to dinner. They'll have the dinner. They're eating the chicken. All right, they go, chicken's kind of dry. Take 100 out of the envelope. The food stinks. Take 100 out. Then at the end of the wedding, the bride and groom, they go up to the room. And before they do anything, they start opening up these envelopes. Now, the groom takes out a black logbook. And what they're going to do, they're going to log the amount and the name in of everybody that came to the wedding, right? So the guy will be, what'd the Pantangeles leave? She's like, $10. Like, cheap to $10. The reason for this book is when the Pantangeles get married, you go back to the book and you look Pantangeles. Put 10 singles in that envelope. Good morning.

0: 10 minutes now before 7 o'clock. This is Lotus FM. You're listening to the Breakfast Express. Top of the morning to you. Yeah, right. Dekatenu. It's from Mr. and Mrs. Mahi. Right here on Lotus. Quite a smooth jam, this one. Yeah, so a couple of things going on, just to take note of, because I think it's safe to say it affects all of us. Cabinet has approved extending the validity of ordinary driver's license cards from 5 years to 10 years.
1: That's great news.
0: We've been waiting for that for the longest time, as you'd recall, right? Yeah, so finally it seems like it's there. But, you know, but don't now start celebrating too quickly, Ashika, because you know you could be doing that. The law still needs to be amended. Aww. So motorists must continue renewing under the current 5-year system for now. They were thinking about 8. I'm glad they took it to 10. 10 years is just really, really good news. Some South Africans have still been waiting for that long to get their cards, current cards.
1: Right.
0: So this is going to help a lot. Right, coming up next, we'll get down to the Wacky Wednesday.
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0: Right, it is time for you to find out, or maybe just guess, who is bluffing today on Wacky Wednesday. We're halfway through the week, so let's get to the statements now. Each team member is going to share that with you if you missed it earlier. And one of them is bluffing. So I said, I average 4 hours of sleep a night. What did you say, Sheena?
6: I can play the keyboard.
0: Right, Bavi.
7: I once worked in a pie shop.
0: Yashika.
8: I had a perm after I matriculated.
0: Right, yeah, those were the statements today on Wacky Wednesday. So let's see how you are doing. So Betty, Shamila, Rani, Usha, and Anita thought Bavi was lying.
7: This is actually true. During my grade 11 school holidays at my aunt's house in the South Coast, she organized a part-time job for me.
0: All right. You're selling pies.
7: Selling pies.
0: What kind of pies?
7: It was vegetable, chicken, and mutton pies at a pie shop.
0: Was it chicken and mushroom?
7: Chicken and mushroom, yes.
0: Okay, makes sense. Right, then Popsy, Susan, Roel, Shirley, and Roshila thought that Yashika was lying.
8: It's absolutely true. I did perm my hair after I matriculated, maybe as a rebel, and then I outgrew it.
0: You a rebel?
8: Yes.
0: That sounds paradoxical.
8: Okay.
0: Yeah. Right, yeah. Then Rushen, Annette, Dan Paul, Regina, Diablo, Lavi, Nafisa, and Gobi all thought I was lying. I do average 4 hours of sleep a night. Don't ask me why, but I know that Satguru does the same thing. But, yo, man, it's tough going, especially when you just, like, want to stay awake for as long as you possibly can. So, let's say this much then. Heidi, Betty, Krish, Sue, Marlene, Bob, Priscilla, Sarah, Namita, Fatima, Cindy, Mala, and Ravi all thought this person was lying.
9: Good morning, Lotus team. I trust everyone's well. I don't think O'Neill can be bluffing for the third week in a row. I think it's the keyboard lady that's lying. I don't think she can play the keyboard. Thanks, Ravi from Johannesburg.
0: Hi, the keyboard lady.
6: Yeah, the keyboard lady. Wow, now I got a new name.
0: Yeah, you got a new name. Not everything's black and white.
6: That's true. So people just knew me. I cannot play the keyboard, but I would love to learn how to play the keyboard.
0: But you can drop a gearbox.
6: I can drop a gearbox.
8: Wow.
6: Not yours, but I can drop a gearbox.
0: Excuse me. Right, yeah. Pretty cool song coming up now. Let's see if you know who starred in this one. A bit of a throwback. This is Lotus. We love it in the morning. Well done if you knew who was bluffing today.

What beats? What beats? What music? Just for you. Kanno di Khan Baralam. It's from Jeans. It's Nazashwari Rai. Tavi absolutely loving it. Yes, concurred, Tavi. What a top number. Right, yeah, talking about Tavi. Well, he's one of the regulars on The Secret Sound. And that's where we're going right now. Right, yeah. A brand new sound today. And this is what we're testing you on. Let's see how your superpowers process this one. Right, what are you hearing there? That's probably far too long there that I recorded that for. But yeah, so 071-613-7803. If you think you know our secret sound today, I'll play that for you one more time. There we go. Right, what do you think that is? If you think you know, you can jump the queue now on 071-6071. Yeah. Right, it's that kind of morning. Okay, cool stuff. Just a quick update as well. We'll bring you your latest sport headlines. We'll have a look at the weather if you're still planning your wardrobe. And we'll check in with Rob to see how traffic is tracking. It's 7 o'clock with the latest news details.

0: forensic report, saying no such document has been presented to its leadership. MK Party spokesperson Sifiso Mahlangu elaborates.
1: The president shall have the necessary authority to provide strategic direction, to ensure accountability, and to see the effective functioning of all structures and departments within the MK Party. The president has noted with concern reports and allegations carried in some media regarding matters of the organization in reference to a so-called forensic report. The president wishes to place this on record that the party has not had sight of this report.
0: In other news, President Cyril Ramaphosa has chosen to stay clear from the controversy surrounding the NPA's Independent Directorate Against Corruption, or IDAC. This follows startling revelations from the Madlanga Commission that suggest that some IDAC officials were using it for nefarious reasons. The commission also heard that the case against the now-suspended police commissioner, Fani Masemola, was in fact fabricated and had no basis. Ramaphosa says he will allow the commission to finish its work before commenting on any matter emanating from its proceedings.
2: As I always say, I do not run a running commentary on what is happening at the Madlanga Commission. So I leave all that right to the end. If I run a running commentary, I'll soon be like you, a journalist. So I'm not a journalist, I'm the president who has appointed a commission. So please give me some peace. Allow the commission to finish its work, and after that, then you can ask me all these questions.
0: Meanwhile, the Madlanga Commission has heard that an email was sent to former IDAC head Andrea Johnson, warning that the prosecution of crime intelligence officials had been rushed, but no response was received. This is according to IDAC Deputy Director of Public Prosecutions, Peter Sorinye, who told the commission that while his email to Johnson stated that there was a prima facie case of fraud, there was no case of corruption on the available evidence. Sirunye, who concluded his testimony yesterday, was being led in evidence by advocate Tabang Puwe.
3: My view is that the enrollment was rushed. However, there's a prima facie case of fraud, in bracket, not corruption, at least not on the available evidence. Still consistent with what I've been saying all along.
4: And then the attachment is at page 95. And you raise substantially the same issues and give directions about particular further investigations and affidavits that should be obtained in order to complete the investigations. That's so.
3: That is indeed so, Commissioners.
0: And finally, the Smile Foundation has relaunched its annual Smile Week at the Red Cross War Memorial Children's Hospital in Cape Town. This will bring renewed hope to children in need of life-changing reconstructive surgery. The initiative brings together multidisciplinary medical teams to perform surgeries on children living with facial conditions, burn injuries, and other reconstructive needs. The foundation's Chief Operations Officer, Tsidi Chabane Kaba, says the Smile Week initiative is about far more than surgery, but also about restoring confidence and creating opportunities for young children.
5: This Smile Week means good things for us because we are bringing together 15 children, 15 in 5 days that will be operated. And these are not just cleft and palate babies. We are also going to operate on kids that are severely bent, that have contractures that needs to be released.
0: And that's a wrap of the news at 7. A reminder of our top story this hour. Umkhonto we Sizwe party leader Jacob Zuma has moved to tighten his control over the organization. For Lotus FM News, I'm Salma Patel, back with news headlines at 7:30.
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1: What's up, everybody? 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And you are listening to O'Neill on the Breakfast Express.
2: 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What's up, everybody? We have a party.
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4: Good morning. Some heavy traffic building on Joburg's N3 North. You've got Germiston, Elon's interchange up to Van Buren, heavy into the normal roadworks. And the other side of Galulis, a crash causing a delay passing Edenvale up towards the London Road exit. So two queues to work through going north. On the southbound side, there are some roadworks between London Road and the Edenvale exit. So if you're southbound from Limbro Park, that's getting heavy as well. N1 North through 14th Avenue is quite bad. And a crash just on the N1 South after Rivonia Road, slowing traffic trying to get through towards the four-ways area. Collision on the M1 South near Old Joburg Road. That traffic starting to build up as you come through Brockfontein interchange. Solomon Mishlangu heading westbound down towards Gasfontein Road. Very slow through the roadworks and some faulty traffic lights there. Breakdown leaving Pietermaritzburg just before Market Road. Heavy queues coming off the Pietermaritzburg bypass if you are Durban bound this morning. M7 from Hunts Deben going up into St. John's Avenue Bridge territory. Slow Higginson Highway out of Chatsworth towards Havenside. Looking busy as well today. And Cape Town, no lights on Jake's Kerbel, M7 and R300 at Mitchell's Plain. About a 10 to 15 minute delay on both of those routes to get out of Mitchell's Plain towards the Philippi side. With your traffic update, I'm Rob Byrne.
5: Sport headlines this hour. We owe the country a World Cup, says Proteas men's coach. Several Springbok stalwarts return to face Argentina. And Salah heading to Turkish club. Details at 7:30.
6: Right, yeah, if you're planning your weather or your dress today, let's just tell you what the weather blitz says. Jackets early, maybe sunglasses later. In Gauteng, Johannesburg wakes up to a crisp 3 degrees before warming to 23. Pretoria started at 5 today, climbing to a sunny, pleasant 24. Let's head to the coast then. Durban waking up to 14 today, heading to 23, sunshine and a bit of a light breeze. Pietermaritzburg started just below 10, getting up to 23. Richards Bay is a warm one today, 17 degrees start, climbing to a very warm 28. Down the south coast to Port Shepstone, around Umkumaz and Umzinto as well, 14 up to 26. Plenty of clear golden sunshine there. Let's go inland to Ladysmith. A cold start, as you can imagine, reaching 24. Newcastle moving from a chilly 7 to a sunny 24. In the Eastern Cape, Abeka ranging from 12 to 23, staying fine before a light southwesterly wind picks up a little later. East London getting up to 26 today, down with the Mother City then. Cape Town sits between 12 and 17 with cloud and patches of morning drizzle. So keep the umbrella close and the coffee maybe closer. And finally, we'll look at just on Pretoria. Did I talk? No, I did talk to you about Pretoria. Right, yeah, it is the hump day edition of the Breakfast Express. We're paying less for fuel today, more for diesel. Welcome aboard the Breakfast Express. If you celebrate your birthday today, a very happy birthday to you. You celebrate it with Janilia D'Souza and Kajal as well. It is Oyster Day, Underwear Day, and Work Like a Dog Day. Do dogs work? I mean, can anyone verify that for me? Well, still coming up, we are testing you on a secret sound today that sounds a bit like this. Right, what do you think that is? 071-613-7803.
7: Ladies and gentlemen, this is your captain speaking. Aaj ki flight mein aap sabka swagat hai. Hamara crew aapka bahut khayal rakhega, lekin aapse ek nivedan hai ki apni choli tightly baandh lein taki dil bahar na gir jaye.

0: Yeah, you know it all too well. It is Sabrina Carpenter on Lotus FM. Please, please, please is what we call the song. And this is Lotus. You're listening to The Breakfast Express. Top of the morning to you, wherever you might be in the country. Now, before we tease you once more to see if you can work out the secret sound today, I've got some good news that I'm going to share with you. I mean, like, how good were you in school when it came to... Remember, I think it was on a Friday, right, that they used to have the spelling test.
1: Oh, yes.
2: Mm.
0: So traumatizing.
1: Oh, we wouldn't sleep the night before because we worried.
0: No, you went through all the kind of words and you said they're going to ask you this, parallel, negotiate, rhythm, you know, the kind of song, the words are kind of there, wow, or, you know, how am I going to spell this or spell that? So, that was quite traumatizing, but... I think, you know, we've come to a stage now where, especially with WhatsApp, and I think that is mostly to blame, how words have just changed and people have shortened everything. I mean, I'm not really going crazy about it, but where has it left the English language and people's ability to spell words correctly?
1: Mm-hmm. So I had this thing where I did with my niece and I asked her, what does IDK mean?
0: Right.
1: And then she said, I don't know. So
0: yeah.
1: I said, okay, I'll just go and ask someone else then.
0: Oh, shame, Pavu.
1: And then she looks at me and she's like, it's I don't know. And I'm like, okay, I will go and just ask someone else then.
0: Right, yeah. You see, this is why you must just stick to dropping gearboxes.
1: Yeah, you see, this is not my strong point.
0: Right. Now, Team South Africa has finished fourth at the inaugural World Spelling Bee Championships in Shanghai, behind the United States, China, and India.
2: Right. Mm-hmm.
0: Yeah, the team was also highest-ranked African country in the competition.
2: Wow.
0: Isn't that really great? I mean, some parents are now quietly deleting their WhatsApp messages before the champions check the grammar. Yeah, always check out the grammar. Now we are checking out the secret sound, and today, this is your sound that we're testing you on... Right, what are you hearing there? One more time. Okay, let's bounce it off the lovely ladies now.
2: I think it's whipped cream.
0: Right, I was hoping you went beyond whipped.
1: Now I can't think.
2: Okay, I'll go. Whipped? No, wait, I'll go. You're getting into a hot air balloon.
0: Ooh. Oh, okay.
1: And I think you were at the car wash and that's the pressure cleaner.
0: Right, pressure cleaner getting into a hot air balloon. And what did you say, Yashika?
2: Whipped cream.
0: Right, okay. Yeah, so 071-613-7803. If you think you know, then we'd love to hear all about it. Keep it locked on to Lotus.
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0: 7:24 Lotus FM, the Breakfast Express, Yenge and the Vanilla Uni Men, and I had the honor of comparing one of his concerts. And then when I did a broadcast from India, he'd come out to the hotel to have a cup of tea with me. What a cool, humble dude, very, very talented. I just don't know why he doesn't churn out a lot of music anymore. But brilliant, beautiful song there. Where is the moon is what that actually means. Well, top of the morning to you, wherever you might be getting up to today on this 5th day of August, going to school, going to university, to work. You might be on a morning run, or you might be on a online meeting as well. We are testing you on the secret sound. And this is your sound today. Right, what hear you? What did the lady say?
1: I said whipped cream.
2: I said going into a hot air balloon.
3: And I said it's a pressure cleaner.
0: Right, yeah. Do you concur? Do you agree with them? Are you hearing something else? Well, let's get a couple of answers now. Let me see how the guys have been doing today with just that. Shamila in Cape Town is quick off the draw today. Says ice cubes dropping into water. Narina's in Centurion. You're mixing detergent in water. Jaysh in Gauteng says sounds like anglers dropping sardines in a bucket. Am I saying the right things today?
1: No.
0: Oh, no, I'm not. Am I? Yeah, there's a lot to process, hey. Kajal, beg your pardon, says, is it a blender? That's what Kajal says. Whipped cream from a can, says Anzel from Johannesburg. I hope I got that name right. Then Shamila in Cape Town says, sizzling onions in hot oil. Shamila might have been wondering, what am I talking about? Thilo says, there's the secret sound, frothing some milk. Let's get a couple of voice notes.
4: Good morning, breakfast team. I think the secret sound is a whipping cream. La from Udeshi and Orisha from Joburg.
5: Good morning, breakfast team. This is Anita in Boxburg. I think the pilot is busy using a fresh cream can and squeezing out some fresh cream to maybe put on the strawberries.
6: Good morning, breakfast team. The secret sound, is it sizzling or frying onions in a hot oil? Shamila of Cape Town. Thank you.
7: Good morning, team. Is that O'Neill spraying whipped cream from a can? Are we in Joburg?
0: Right, really good answers. Thank you so much for giving it a go. Not what we're looking for today, so you'll have to have another try on what this sound is. Take a listen. Right, what do you think that is? You can message us right now. We love it in the morning.
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0: Yeah, it's one you know all too well, this one, Bajuria, cool stuff, Sonanigam. We don't hear a lot of him of late as well, a lot of the artists. I wonder what they're actually getting up to. Maybe into music production, that might be the thing. Well, talking about music, we'll have you jamming to another hot mix coming up at 7:40. Let's now go to the newsroom. Salma Patel standing by with the latest headlines. Good morning.
1: Good morning. President Ramaphosa can be summoned to appear before a committee of parliament just like any other citizen. March and March calls on all African leaders attending the SADC summit to prioritize the welfare of their citizens, and a Guguletu beekeeper appeals for support after an alleged act of arson on his hives. Details in the news at 8 o'clock.
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3: Good morning. It's a bit hectic getting off the West Rand area this morning. Henry Portgieter, traffic lights down at 14th Avenue. So a lot of congestion there coming in from Hillfox on Henry Portgieter is particularly bad. Also crash just after 14th Avenue, N1 North, but traffic not too badly inconvenienced by that. No lights in Melrose. Caller Drive at Athol Oaklands Road. That's quite slow coming across from the Bramley side. Crash on the N12 near Jet Park Road. Heavy from Benoni through Boxburg on your way into the Jet Park area. Driving towards Joburg this morning. The N1 South Old Joburg to New Road is fairly busy. Roadworks on Solomon Mashlungu towards Krasfontein Road causing backlogs again this morning. Durban side, the Kumashu Highway and Chris Harney both heavily backed up at the N2. Now, what's going to happen there is the N2 North is already starting to queue to get off at the Kumashu Highway exit. You don't need to get off there. Get an alternative route. A bit of chaos around the Spaghetti Junction area. A breakdown on the N3 going inbound just around Sherwood. So the N3 from Pavilion, the N2 from the M7, the N2 south from Umgenna Road. Very heavy backlogs into Spaghetti Junction trying to get through to Durban through the interchange and onto the N3 inbound. Cape Town this morning, fairly heavy on the N1 from around Plattercliff Hill right through to Kuburg interchange. R300 clogged up to a busy Strand Road exit into Stickland. And if you're coming, or if you're driving in the south, Baden Powell from Strandfontein through Coastal Park onto Royal Road, Axminster Junction into central Musenberg, looking all backed up and sluggish as well. With your traffic update, I'm Rob Byrne.
0: Well, thank you, Rob. He's back in 30 minutes. This is your multi-award-winning morning show. It is The Breakfast Express. We're getting into a bit of sport now. There's a bit to chat about as well around sport today. But, yeah, let's just tell you this much. Well, first. So, we owe the country a World Cup title, says Protea's men's coach. No diggy, no doubt. And what better way to do that but at home? Several Springbok stalwarts return to face Argentina. And then Salah is heading for some Turkish delights.
4: Good morning. Yes, Odile. Salah heads for a new club, and that is Trabzonspor agree a deal to sign him as a free agent with a two-year contract for the former Liverpool star who's set to fly in this week for medical tests and signing. And then Shikri Conrad reiterated that after many years of heartbreak and near misses, they will do everything in their power to finally deliver on home soil. SA will host the 2027 World Cup alongside Zimbabwe and Namibia, and it will be the best chance to finally break the hoodoo in international white ball holy grail. He says they are aware of what's expected of them in the tournament, and them and they are coveting as much that elusive trophy.
5: The country and a World Cup, and we'll be all bent on delivering, Ken. It's not going to be easy. It's never meant to be easy, but we're all of excited. We're all of excited about this summer. We're all of excited about playing in our home World Cup. And when I look at that trophy from a distance tonight, I'm like, I'd love to get my hands on that.
4: While guaranteed home support will be a boost for the Proteas, it also means pressure on the shoulders to deliver. Conrad will consult with some of the former Proteas who represented the country in 2003, the last time the tournament was hosted here, about the pressures of playing in front of home fans. Now, rounding off with rugby, Rassie Erasmus has named a highly altered star-studded match 23, featuring the return of several key stalwarts from injury as the Springboks face Argentina this Saturday. Captain Sia Kulisi, record-breaking lock Eben Etzebeth, veteran Luta Yaga, and rising playmaker Sasha Feinberg Mgome Zulu headlined the major returns. Erasmus has opted for a split squad approach, making 13 changes to the starting team that previously defeated Wales. That's a wrap for the South for the Lotus FM sports team. I'm Bhavna Govinda.
0: Well, let's get into business now. And the JSE is expected to open higher today around about 9 a.m. after a strong rebound in global markets overnight, with technology shares leading the charge and improving investor sentiment expected to support local equities. Global markets rallied after Wall Street closed at fresh highs, fueled by optimism around technology earnings and expectations that the U.S. Federal Reserve could begin easing monetary policy later this year. The rand strengthened against the U.S. dollar, supported by lower oil prices. Air Link, by the way, will introduce scheduled flights between Johannesburg's Lanseria International Airport, it's closer to Pretoria, and Harare from the 15th of November this year. And looking at a couple of other things as well, tourism upticking a bit, 5.5 million international visitors in the first half of 2026. Let's have a look at how the JSE fared yesterday. 110 stocks closed higher, 94 closed lower, 69 remained unchanged. The all share rose 1.4%. Should be a bit more buoyant today. Valterra up 10.01%. The biggest gain amongst large caps. MTN Group were down 2.15%, was trading at 204 rand and 28 just yesterday. Taking a look at your indicators then, the rand is trading at 16 rand 34 to the US dollar, 21 rand 96 to the pound sterling, 18 rand 85 to the euro. In India, 1 rand is trading at 5 rupees 83. If you're having a cup of tea in Sri Lanka, 20 rupees 51, and you can have some garlic naan in Pakistan, you'll pay 16 rupees 97 there for your currency. Looking at gold, it's trading at $4,128. And the price of Brent crude oil is trading at $78.32 a barrel. Might be getting some relief from petrol today. But when diesel goes up like it has, that does pose a bit of a problem because it somehow finds its way onto the shelves, affecting many of the items that you are buying. We'll leave it there for now. Just looking at a couple of things going on. There was a bit of an issue yesterday at the Cape Town airport. There was a tire problem. I'll tell you a bit more about that. But right now, today, we are testing you on this secret sound. So let's see if you know what this sounds like. Right, yeah, 071-613-7803 if you do know. Coming up next, we'll bring you another dose of the Hot Mix.
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0: Yeah, it is your hot mix for this Wacky Wednesday Hub Day edition of the Breakfast Express. And we're rounding it up there with the Fresh Prince. Yeah, the Fresh Prince of Bel-Air, Punjabi MC Chris Cross. You also heard a mashup featuring Pitbull. We played you Sapphire. Rhythm is a Dancer. Divanagi, Divanagi. We played you Kalavati, Tum Tum, Butter Bomber in the mix. Natu Natu, Ranjita Me, Akia Gulab. And the final countdown, right? It is time for the big reveal right here on The Secret Sound. It comes up next.
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0: Yeah, looking forward to that. A bit of chutney vibes there. Now we are on to the secret sound. Let's see how you went today to this sound. Yeah, what did you make of that? Let's get a couple of answers going now. Sounds like pouring water from a kettle, says Royal Murugan in Stanga. Sounds like you're using a drill, says Thanpal Regina. I think the sound is an electric toothbrush, says Roche. The secret sound is O'Neill's fishing reel when he casts his line, says Anand Atwaru out in Centurion. Then a couple of voice notes. Let's hear from Yuvan.
4: Good morning, O'Neill. This is Yvonne from Durban, and I think it's O'Neill using whipped cream.
5: Good morning, breakfast team. It's Priya. Is it the sound of that vacuum suction thing when you go to the dentist? Did O'Neill go to the dentist?
6: Hi there, O'Neill. That sounds like putting in air into a tire. Thank you, Proven Benoni. Bye.
7: Good morning, Lotus FM breakfast team. I think today's secret sound is O'Neill filling helium in balloons at a party shop. Have a great day from Moji in Durban.
0: Right, thank you, Moji in Durban. Right, lovely answers. None of that correct today. But the first person to get it right today, that's all host of you, by the way, was Riva.
8: Good morning, breakfast team. I think O'Neill's getting ready to have a shave, and that is shaving cream coming out of a can. This is Riva from Kyalami.
9: Good morning, breakfast team. I think that's O'Neill putting shaving foam into his hands. Have a lovely day. Narek from Queensborough. Bye.
10: Namaste, awesome breakfast team. It's Javesh from Newlands West, and I think the secret sound today is spraying shaving cream. Thank you. Bye.
0: Oh, namaste, Javesh. Well done.
11: Good morning, breakfast team. It's Avinash in Escort, and I think that is O'Neill with some shaving cream.
12: Good morning. This is Carter and Fendi. We think the secret sound is you squeezing a shaving cream can. Bye.
0: Yeah, in sync.
13: Namaste. We think the shaving foam or shaving cream. From Disha,
14: Suhan,
15: Yuvan.
13: Have a wonderful Wednesday.
0: Lisa
13: looks like Wednesday because it's Wednesday. Bye!
0: How do you look like Wednesday? Yeah, cool, man. We did see the pic.
16: Good morning, breakfast team. The answer is shaving cream on behalf of Rushen from Mirabang.
0: Right, Rushen, Mirabang. Well done. A couple of answers getting it right on text. Yukesh, Anuka, K, Narina, Papsi, Nicole, Geeta, Seema.
17: Charmaine, Priscilla,
14: Zakira, Sudhir, Kajal, Shahid, Rupert, Shalin and Dion, Diendran, Tuvi, Yara, Sanjay, Sajal, Tej, Tasneem, Tavi, Tegan, Kisendri, Desiree, Viren, Pravesh, Selvi, Gobi, Rani, Divya, Keshni, Darshan and Ivan.
0: Right, what's our takeaway there? You're either shaving a lot or you're paying attention when someone does. Right, yeah, well done to you. 7:58 on this hump day edition of the Breakfast Express. We'll bring you another in-car classic. A bit going on today on Trending Tea, by the way. Priyanka Chopra will tell you what she's telling us about, why she left Bollywood. Manchester United makes Trending Tea today. We'll get more on that as far as what is going on there. So keep it locked on to Lotus. And just another quick heads up as well. I was talking to you about Cape Town Airport. They had some tire trouble. The temporarily closed its runway yesterday after an aircraft experienced tire trouble. Now, the incident affected operations while officials worked to clear the runway safely. Imagine surviving the queues, the luggage checks, and the middle seat. Only flared for the plane to say, sorry, I have a flat.
14: Oh, no.
0: Yeah. Somebody needed to call roadside assistance and explain, yes, yes, it's a vehicle. Just slightly bigger than usual, maybe? Yeah, right, cool stuff. Right, we'll play another secret sound for you tomorrow. We'll test you, but well done. Thank you for all the answers we got from you today right here on Lotus. Just also reminding you that we will also be out and about again soon, maybe next month, but we'll bring you a highlight of our very successful broadcast that we had when we were at Chatsworth. That is at the Chatsworth Hospice. That's still coming up on its way. Stay with us.

0: ruling temporarily halted its hearings. The judgment is the result of Ramaphosa's bid to halt the committee until his application to review the Section 89 independent panel report is heard in September. Last week, the committee wanted legal advice on whether the president should give his testimony in person and what inferences could be made if he chose not to. Zaline Merrington reports.
1: The legal advice from Parliament states that the president falls within the ordinary category of any person capable of being summoned in the same manner as any other witness. According to the Powers, Privileges and Immunities of Parliament and Provincial Legislatures Act of 2004, a person summoned under this act may lose the ordinary privilege against self-incrimination or their right to remain silent. On whether the president must be the first to appear, the committee has been advised that the president cannot appear before evidence is on record, and unless the committee has made its case, it would be procedurally unfair. Last week, opposition parties had insisted that Ramaphosa must appear in person. Zaline Merrington, SABC News, Parliament.
0: In other news, the Madlanga Commission is expected to continue probing the conduct of the Investigative Directorate Against Corruption, or IDAC, when it resumes today. The Commission has been examining the investigation and prosecution of Crime Intelligence Head Dumisani Khumalo and six other officials from the unit. Khumalo and his co-accused were charged with fraud and corruption relating to the appointment of Crime Intelligence Brigadier Dineo Mokwele. Sibatle Mota reports.
2: Witnesses at the Madlanga Commission have raised concerns about the handling of the investigation and prosecution of Lieutenant General Dumisani Khumalo and his six co-accused. The Commission has examined the investigation, the legal processes followed, and the assessments of evidence before the arrests were effected. It is expected to hear from a new witness as it continues to probe IDEC's processes in the investigation and arrest of the seven crime intelligence officials. I am Sibahle Mota in Pretoria.
0: Moving to news further afield now, the FIFA president Gianni Infantino has called on senior leaders of football's world governing body to an executive meeting in Morocco today. It comes after another day of fierce criticism of the president and his now scrapped plan to sell stakes in the World Cup and other tournaments to private investors. The BBC's Temesgen Debese reports.
3: Gianni Infantino is facing mounting pressure over his proposed forward enterprise initiative. FIFA's head of global football development, Arsene Wenger, and Secretary-General Matthias Grafström have publicly opposed the plan. Mr. Wenger said the decision to withdraw it was absolutely necessary, while Mr. Grafström described the past week as a sad and reproachable series of events. Last week, Mr. Infantino's senior advisor, Carlos Cordero, resigned after calling it a bad deal for football. The European Football Federation has also threatened to trigger a vote of no confidence unless Mr. Infantino resigns.
0: And finally, a beekeeper and entrepreneur from Guguletu on the Cape Flats is appealing for public support after an alleged act of arson wiped out years of investment in his beekeeping business. The attack left the founder, Vuyo Mjoli, facing financial losses while also threatening a community project that has been creating opportunities for young people through beekeeping. It's the third time his operation has been targeted. Mjoli says the value of beekeeping goes far beyond producing honey.
4: We're solving problem according to the bee industry. We're trying to play our part as much as we can in order to add value, because without bees there will be no food. Over one third of what we eat airborne is being pollinated by bees. So Bees Move is trying to find logistics and the ways of solving that problem through the urban beekeeping, because it's not easy to keep bees in the urban spaces. There's a lot of bylaws around it.
0: And that's a wrap of the news at 8 o'clock. A reminder of our top story this hour. President Cyril Ramaphosa can be summoned to appear before a committee of parliament just like any other citizen. For Lotus FM News, I'm Salma Patel, back with more news at 9 o'clock.
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8: If you're driving into Pretoria along the M4, that's the Emerald Ferry Highway. Big queues towards the M1 backlogs back beyond Vitamare Street. You might want to use Linwood Road as an alternative route through that area. No traffic lights since the roadworks on Solomon Mashlongu down by Delphi. If you're heading around towards Kraalsfontein, going west on Solomon Mashlongu, that's a big queue to work through. N3 North queuing up through Limbro Park towards Buccleuch. Maybe some roadworks that are in place there. And the M12 between Benoni and Boksburg. Very slow going, leaving the East Rand area, leaving Ekurhuleni side this morning. Winnie Mandela from Bryanston down to Sandton Drive and beyond that into Cromarty Road. Very slow. There's some roadworks going on, so big delays between, if you like, Bryanston and Hyde Park today. Durban, a couple of breakdowns inside Spaghetti Junction causing chaos. The N3 backed up from Paradise Valley. That's Pinetown side. The N2 south backing up beyond Inunda Road to get in. A lot of traffic avoiding the N3, finding itself all jammed up on the M13, 45th cutting into that Sherwood area as well. The M4 slow at Virginia Airport both ways, and then the M4 from Blue Lagoon heading down in towards the city centre of Durban quite slow as well today. Cape Town, the main road, Musenberg down to Cork Bay looking busy. The M5 from Cromboom Road heading up towards the N2, very slow going, and no traffic lights. Mitchell's Plain, M7R300, jams on both of those routes towards the Philippine side, and Robert Sabukwe at Bellrail is out. That's a big queue from Belleville South heading north into the Belleville area. With your traffic updates, I'm Rob Byrne.
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10: Here's your extended weather outlook, and Mzansi, it's once again offering jackets for breakfast and sunglasses for lunch. Thursday brings bright, mostly sunny and warmer conditions across much of KwaZulu-Natal. Durban ranging from 14 to 25, while Pietermaritzburg starts at a chilly 6 before heating up to 28. Richards Bay reaching 26. Sheppey pops up near 21 with sunshine but a fresh breeze. Inland, Ladysmith, Newcastle begin around 5 to 7 degrees before warming up to a pleasant 27. Winter before work, summer by lunchtime. In the Eastern Cape, Qabeqa will be cooler, around 20 degrees, then East London 21. Cape Town gets the wet end of the weather stick with morning rain or drizzle, cloudy skies and a cool high of 14 degrees. Up in Gauteng, Johannesburg reaching 22 after a 6-degree start, while Pretoria warms up to 26. Plenty of sunshine. If you're traveling to Bloem, they've got a 2-degree start. Moving into Friday, KZN stays mostly fine but turns slightly cooler. Durban reaches 24 with the chance of an isolated thunder showers in the afternoon. If you're planning to be out and about, Pietermaritzburg climbing to 25, Richards Bay 22, Newcastle holds on to a bit of warmth at 27. Johannesburg stays sunny on Friday at 22, Pretoria 26, and that's what your extended forecast. Mostly sunny, warm afternoons ahead, but winter is still waiting beside the bed every morning with your jacket. Yeah, so it is the 5th day of August 2026. It is the hump day edition of the Breakfast Express. Welcome on board. My name's O'Neill. Joining me is the team Monday to Friday from 6 to 9. It's turning our attention now to our in-car classic, which loosely means you don't remember me. What else can I say? My heart cries.
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0: 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You found your true love. What else can I say? Right, yeah. So that was celebrating Kajal, of course, taking you back to 1998 there. Lashni and Zakira thoroughly enjoying that. Did star alongside her Shah Rukh Khan and Rani Mukherjee as well. Give me a chance now to get some tickets in your hands. And what's the good part about this is, now we've got two family packs of five tickets each. So if you can be out and about on Friday at the Elizabeth Snedden Theatre, then listen carefully, get ready to laugh, reminisce and be entertained by My Cape Town, the brand new stage show from Pat Pillay, star of the smash hit At the Edge, is coming to Durban's Elizabeth Snedden Theatre between 14 and 16 August. So we are, of course, it'll also feature the likes of Melvin Peters and a bit more of the incredible production. So two family packs of five tickets each for you and your loved ones to enjoy Pat Pillay's My Cape Town at the Elizabeth Snedden Theatre on Friday, 14 August at 7 p.m. WhatsApp us now and you could win these tickets. Tell us, what is the show called by Pat Pillay, and we'll give you a chance to win those tickets. One per person, five tickets, and you can take your family along as well. Keep it locked on to Lotus. Coming up, we'll feature a bit of a highlight of our broadcast on Friday at the Chatsworth Hospice.
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0: Yeah, you know this one all too well. Mona Gasolina. It's Mano, Niti, and Tanvi teaming up here. 106.8 in Jersey. How's it in the mother city? You're locked into us in Lodium, Lanesia. Chats with Phoenix as well. Peter Maritzburg. We do love it in the morning. Now, just turning our attention to a bit of this, because it does, of course, do a lot for us to connect with you on the ground for the fact that you tune into the show every day. Now, the Breakfast Express prides itself in partnering with worthy NPOs that are doing incredible things within our community. And we took our award-winning Making Lives Better CSI initiative to the Chatsworth Hospice last week. And what an amazing time we had there as well. There was a wellness day organized where you could get free checkups, a sumptuous tea garden with freshly fried samosas and veda, and a purchased farm-grown vegetables as a steal as well. Remarkably, the Chatsworth Hospice is run by a board of passionate individuals who volunteer their time in service to their patients. Now, here's Chatsworth Hospice President Kay Nambia.
1: Good morning, Kay. Thank you for having us. And, well, great to be here.
2: We are so glad to have you guys here.
1: Kay, can you tell us a little bit about the Chatsworth Hospice and how long it has been operating as such a pillar in this community?
2: Well, Chatsworth Hospice was opened in 1991. We are now 35 years old. By Dr. C.N. Pillay to open up a center for patients that went home but didn't have aftercare. His mission was to set up this hospice and palliative care free of charge for all cancer patients, starting from diagnosis to end of life.
1: Obviously, running an organization like this takes a lot to get the wheels turning.
2: Yes, our operational cost is just over about $250,000 a month. And most of it goes to our staff that are paid. We're looking at self-sustaining ourselves in extending our shop, number one, in putting solar lightings. We need two vehicles for our patients. And we appeal to the public to make a donation for those at the moment.
1: Or at least towards achieving that goal, right? 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Our CSI has won Best CSI on Radio in South Africa for 5 years in a row. 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
2: Words cannot explain what I feel at this moment. Thank you so much. This will make so much of a difference in the lives of all our patients.
0: Right. Wonderful, wonderful. Brilliant to be there and make a difference at least. Now, no outside broadcast would be a success without you, who shows up in the cold early in the morning. And you shower us with so much love and affection.
1: We've got a young, handsome man here.
3: My name is Darshan Govinder.
1: So, Darshan, what school do you go to?
3: Erika Primary.
1: So, what's your favorite subject?
3: Geography and coding and robotics.
1: So, what do you want to do when you do grow up? Have you thought about that?
3: Yes, I want to become a paleontologist or an accountant.
1: Fantastic. All right, we wish you all the best today. Mommy's looking very proud. Good morning. What's your name?
4: Good morning.
1: Okay, she's got a bit of stage right. Okay, what's your name, ma'am?
5: Omila Jagu.
1: Okay, what are you frying up today?
5: Kachoris and samosas.
1: Right, May, so what do you love about the Chatsworth Hospice?
6: I love it because why? It really took care of me. I'm 30 years in the hospice. The staff are beautiful.
7: My name is Kogi Naidu. We come here, we feel so loved. We get informed about our illness. We get doctors here. We come here. We're just so happy to be here.
1: Beautiful to hear that as well. Now, joining us here are two of the patients at the hospice. That's Rajeshri and Veena. Good morning, ladies.
8: Good morning to you.
9: I'm at the hospice for 8 months now.
8: I've been here for the past 26 years.
1: Wow, right. What's the one thing that you look forward to the most?
9: I look forward to being a part of my family, a new family that I found here. And it gives me great joy being with these guys.
0: Right, yeah, Lotus FM and the award-winning Breakfast Express bringing radio, or taking radio rather, into the heart of our community. It's a little early to reveal this, but I'm going to let a little secret out. We're planning to take the show out somewhere again soon, maybe in the month of September, closer to fasting time. Certainly something to whistle about. This is the best way to wake up. We love it in the morning. Let's once again celebrate the birthday today of Kajal. We're taking you back to 1998. The music part continues. Good morning.

0: What a song, what a song. We're loving it. We're rolling out the hits right here on Lotus FM. It's all the hits and more just for you. Right, yeah, so we'll tell you who won those tickets to go and check out Pat Pele's My Cape Town. That's still coming up. Stay with us.
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4: Express Traffic.
5: Good morning, middle of the country. My plans driving Bloemfontein, Colesberg. Just be aware, there's been a massive truck crash just south of the Harib Dam. So it's Harib Dam, Colesberg area. Not much getting through there. Long queues at the moment. You might want to delay travel. Also coming into Potchefstroom on the N12, there's been a crash at the train bridge. So a little bit of a backlog as you arrive into the central Potch area this morning. Joburg, Mike 1 from Houghton up towards Grayston Drive. Looking pretty slow. N3 North, Limbro Park into Buccleuch is busy. There's a couple of breakdowns waiting to be cleared up around Allendale Road, causing that backlog. And a crash driving into Joburg on the N12 after Edenvale. So from Craft Road, that all gets a bit busy as well. Durban, heavy pressure on the N3 inbound from Paradise Valley, passing Pavilion Mall into Spaghetti Junction. Still there, two breakdowns before you get into Spaghetti Junction. Interestingly, the N2 North, moving through Spaghetti Junction towards Mgeta Road, has cleared out nice and early for you this morning, which is good news. Cape Town, a lot of pressure around on the Belleville Paro area. Mike Pinar and Tinny Mayer onto Francie Fonseca around that loop down to Tigerberg Hospital. Some real slow-moving traffic there. Robert Sabukwe at Bell Rail. No traffic lights. That's heavy coming from the Belleville South area. And the M3 this morning from Constantia, slow all the way through to Hospital Bend. With your traffic update, I'm Rob Byrne.
0: Well, thank you, Robbie. He's back tomorrow with more traffic updates, the very best and most comprehensive. And, of course, you'll get more traffic this afternoon on your way home. That's on the drive-by. Style in the City coming up with a bit of drama, news break, and lunch break. That's what your daytime looks like. Right, let's have a look at Express Sport then. World Cup banned referee to oversee UEFA Super Cup. And then former star makes Stellenbosch return. And then we have a bit of a crisis meeting going on.
6: Yes, O'Neill, and I guess it all started here from the banned referee. He's going to take up a big fixture as only a few days remain until the UEFA Super Cup kicks off on the 12th of August. Champions League winner PSG take on Europa League victors Aston Villa. PSG defeated Arsenal in the final of UEFA's elite competition, claiming the title for that second straight year by sinking the Gunners. As for the villains, they won the Europa League comfortably over the German side Freiburg, and officiating the match is Somali referee Omar Abdulkader Atan as the lead official, who was denied entry to the United States to officiate the 2026 FIFA World Cup. The reigning CAF men's referee of the year 2025 will also be officiating the 2026 CECAFA Kakame Cup, which is the East and Central Africa's premier club football tournament, this Friday. Now back home, given Masibingo and Ashley Dupria have left Kaizer Chiefs to join Stellenbosch in August of this month, the move involves a high-profile squad reshuffle, with star Dupria returning to his former club alongside defender Masimango. The blockbuster deal served as a player-plus cash package, allowing Kaizer Chiefs to secure the highly rated winner Langeshlishle Philly from the Stallies. Now elsewhere, senior FIFA staff have been asked to attend a crisis meeting today. President Gianni Infantino, Arsene Wenger and Infantino's number two criticized his World Cup investment plans, while Jordan accused FIFA of blackmailing them over money in return for support for Infantino. That's a wrap for today for the Lotus FM Sports Team. I'm Pavna Govender.
0: Right, thank you for that, Bobby. Let's have a look at a couple of things coming up now. We got another dose of trending tea. You don't want to miss it today. We've got some local tea going on, and that's got to do with Mzansi under digital attack. Petrol smiles, diesel cries. United cash in. We'll tell you why. The big box are back as well, and we'll look a bit at what Priyanka is telling us about why she ran away from Bollywood. Yeah, I'd kid you not. That and more on its way. Keep it locked on.
7: August is Women's Month in South Africa, and it's time to celebrate the incredible contributions and achievements of women in our country.
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9: As we celebrate Women's Month, let's also remember to stand up against gender-based violence, which continues to be a serious problem in our society. 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Happy Women's Month.
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0: Yeah, she's pretty eccentric, but what a talent she is. That's Madonna, La Isla Bonita on Lotus FM. My name's O'Neill. Top of the morning to you. It's time now for, yes, you guessed it, it's another dose of trending tea. Good morning, cups up. It's time to spill the tea. Hot enough to wake you up, sweet enough to carry you through Wednesday, and strong enough to survive the office WhatsApp group.
1: Now, first up in your local tea, South Africa remains one of Africa's most heavily targeted digital economies, with businesses, government services, and critical infrastructure facing increasingly sophisticated cyber attacks. Security experts warn that ransomware is no longer only about criminals locking files and demanding money. Attacks are increasingly designed to interrupt operations, shut down services, and create widespread disruption.
0: These criminals no longer want only your password. They want the whole Wi-Fi, the office server, and possibly the kettle. I mean, businesses are being urged to strengthen security, back up vital information, train your staff to recognize suspicious emails and links. Remember, if an email says you want 10 million rand, but first need to send your banking plan, it's not your lucky day. It's somebody else's payday. So petrol smiles and diesel cries, these mixed news at the pumps from today. Both grades of petrol decreasing by 52 cents a litre, but diesel rising by between 1.23 and 1.38. Petrol drivers are smiling, diesel drivers are crying, and electric car owners have joined the conversation without being invited. The diesel increase could also place added pressure on freight farming and food distribution costs. So enjoy the 52 cents a litre petrol saving quickly before diesel delivers the increase back onto the inside of your grocery bill. Now, Bobby, you might want to hear this. Manchester United has announced a record-breaking training kit sponsorship agreement with Betway, reportedly worth 20 million pounds, around 440 million rand a year. Betway's branding will appear on the men's and women's training kits around Old Trafford. The club says it's the largest standalone training kit or sleeve sponsorship agreement in the footballing world.
1: Wow.
0: 440 million for a training kit. Now the players just need to make sure the football matches the wardrobe. Liverpool fans are already saying that's a lot of money just to practice.
1: Yes.
0: Right. Now, more sports tea. The big box are back. The Springboks have been recalled several experienced World Cup winners for Saturday's test against Argentina. Captain Siya Kolisi, Ibn Etzebeth are among the senior players returning as the Boks bring out some serious heavyweight experience. Argentina ordered a rugby match, but South Africa appears to be delivering the entire trophy cabinet.
1: And now for your Bollywood buzz. Priyanka Chopra Jonas has again reflected on why she moved away from Bollywood and built a new career in the United States. She said she felt cornered. Work opportunities had become limited and she needed to move to protect herself emotionally and create a new path.
0: Priyanka didn't want another door to open. She changed countries, built her own door, and added a Hollywood address. She says the journey was difficult, but it gave her room to breathe, reinvent herself, and build a global career. Yeah, sometimes protecting your peace means leaving the table, even when your name is already on the place card. And that's your trending tea, freshly brewed, lightly stirred, and served before your office WhatsApp group adds three rumors, two voice notes, and a screenshot from 2019. My name's O'Neill. This is The Breakfast Express. We're getting into some chilla chilla. I'll be able to get out of the way.

0: Oh, such a talent, such a talent. Aniru, is he not? And Gibran here, chilla, chilla. Right, yeah, so we were chatting a bit about some petrol smiles and diesel cries. Ritesh has got a comment.
1: Diesel is buying up, but we'll see the fishermen will still jump in their double cabs and buy fishing. Petrol is only buying down by 5 bob. Hey, you know how many couples will start taking unnecessary trips now just to be in a air-conditioned environment? And you get 1-2 drivers, they'll be overjoyed, they'll be hitting standstills and burnouts and everything to celebrate the 5-bob petrol drop. Hey.
0: Hey, even the doggy agrees with you, Ritesh. I mean, let's be honest. You know, dogs are so perceptive. They're incredible creatures. Right, yeah, so they know the truth. Yeah, so let's just tell you something else that is brewing is that Cabinet has approved extending the validity of the ordinary driving license cards from 5 years to 10 years. Don't celebrate too quickly. The law is still to be amended, so motorists must continue renewing under the current 5-year system for now. Just some news coming through the wires that you should take note of. It should always be that way. I'm sure one less queue is something you'd welcome.
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0: Right on, that's our bit for today. We'll catch you again tomorrow for the Thursday edition of the show. We're certainly looking forward to that. A couple of things to note is you're paying, yes, less for petrol today, more for diesel, so just watch out for that. Also, a couple of things to take note of as well, just to congratulate our winners today who entered the My Cape Town competition. Let's get their names. I think it was, congrats. Congrats to My Cape Town ticket winners to go and check out Pat Pele reminiscing there through My Cape Town on the days of growing up. Gitika Badri and Salosh Naidu. You both get 5 tickets each to take the fam and go out to the Snedden Theatre and enjoy that. I think it's set down for next Friday. I'll just say a quick reminder, tomorrow is another dose of group therapy, and you can always message us if you have something that might be keeping you awake at night. Our podcast, if you missed any of our exciting interviews or fun hot seats on the show, you can catch the podcast on omni.fm, and you can search for the Breakfast Express tab and listen at your leisure. We'll join you again tomorrow, 6 a.m. It's a date. Have I left out anything? Yeah.
3: I think you've done everything.
0: Right. I'm going to go now and find a mattress. Or maybe some sand on the beach and just lie down for a while until we catch you again tomorrow. Maybe Pyosem with some almonds might just do the trick. In the meantime, we'll catch you again tomorrow. Starring today, Rob on traffic, Sheena our tech, Bobby on sport, and Yashika the producer. From me, O'Neill, hey, have a lekker day and keep the passion.

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1: 9 o'clock on Lotus FM. I'm Salma Patel. Good morning. The Public Servants Association, or PSA, says investigations will continue into allegations made against Public Investment Corporation CEO Patrick Dlamini, despite his reinstatement. This after the High Court in Pretoria set aside Dlamini's suspension, ruling it was unlawful and invalid. The judgment found the former PIC board acted without ministerial and cabinet approval. The PSA's Assistant General Manager,

0: CEO of the Public Investor Corporation.
1: Umkhonto we Sizwe party leader Jacob Zuma has moved to tighten his control over the organization. At a media briefing held in Durban last night, the MKP confirmed that Zuma will directly oversee the party's finances, secretariat and key organizational functions. The party has also dismissed reports suggesting it has received a forensic report, saying no such document has been presented to its leadership. MK party spokesperson Sifiso Matlangu.
2: The president shall have the necessary authority to provide strategic direction, to ensure accountability, and to see the effective functioning of all structures and departments within the MK party. The president has noted with concern reports and allegations carried in some media regarding matters of the organization in reference to a so-called forensic report. The president wishes to place this on record that the party has not had sight of this report.
1: President Cyril Ramaphosa says a lot is being done to root out corruption and in the construction mafias. He was speaking during the official opening of the King Nyabela Hospital in Middelburg, Mpumalanga. The Level 1 District Hospital is named after the leader of the Nzunza Ndebele people, who was the son of King Maboko. Ramaphosa says the construction of this hospital was also disrupted by the so-called construction mafia.
3: There were challenges during the early construction stages with the so-called business forums, the construction mafia, who disrupted the work. There were also legal challenges with contractors. We must be clear that acts of intimidation and violence relating to the construction of public infrastructure will not be tolerated.
1: And finally, the family of slain whistleblower Babita Deokaran says the unveiling of her memorial statue at Phoenix on Sunday will ensure that her legacy lives on for generations. Deokaran, who hailed from Mount Edgecombe north of Durban, was gunned down outside her Johannesburg home in August 2021, shortly after uncovering evidence of large-scale corruption and procurement irregularities within the Gauteng Health Department. Her older sister, Shaleen Ramgulam, says the monument at the historic Sri Mariamman Temple Heritage Site will serve as a lasting reminder of Babita's courage, determination and unwavering integrity, inspiring South Africans for years to come.
4: We are emotional. We are very proud of her. I think she deserves every accolade that can be given to her at this stage. She will never be forgotten because of the stance that she has taken for her honesty, her integrity, and trying to save the people of this country. We call her a whistleblower now. At that time, we didn't know the meaning of the word whistleblower. But I have great respect for whistleblowers because these are the people that are speaking out at the expense of their lives and the lives of their family.
1: Meanwhile, chairperson of the Sri Mariamman Temple, Seelan Archery, says the installation of Deokaran's statue also recognizes her outstanding contribution to society. He says her statue will stand alongside those of other women who have played a significant role in shaping and contributing to Durban's Indian heritage and history.
5: So we have a long history of honoring women at this particular temple. And so the proud track record we have is that from 2002, we've been placing monuments at this temple to honor women and all things associated in that particular way. And so the Deokaran family, having lived in a place called Mill Barracks, which is right behind us, they prayed at this temple. And so all those factors make us to be able to say, this is indeed a homecoming celebration. We bring Babita back home to Mount Edgecombe.
1: And that's a wrap of the news at 9 o'clock. A reminder of our top story this hour. The Public Servants Association, or PSA, says investigations will continue into allegations made against Public Investment Corporation CEO Patrick Dlamini, despite his reinstatement. For Lotus FM News, I'm Salma Patel. Back with more news at 10 o'clock.
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0: You know, we often hear this phrase where people say, I don't, bad things happen to people, to good people. It's like this phrase that you always hear. Why do bad things always happen to good people? And I came across something and I wanted to absolutely share this with you. I absolutely love this perspective. I don't think bad things happen to good people. I think bad things happen to everyone. And the way good people respond is what makes them good. Right? The way good people respond is what makes them good. So yeah, bad things happen to everyone. How we respond is always on us. Well, that's a good start to a Wednesday. Good morning, South Africa. Happy Wednesday and welcome to Style in the City on Lotus FM. I'm Krishna Priyadasa and it's wonderful to have you company wherever you're listening this morning. This morning, we are talking about something that has the power to change lives with one simple act of kindness. A pack of sanitary pads may seem like a small purchase for many of us, but for thousands of young girls across South Africa, it's the difference between attending school with confidence or missing valuable classroom time. Now, coming up at 10:30, I'm going to be joined by the beautiful host of the Drive-By, Nilofa Sayed, to chat about this year's Drive-By Sanitary Pad Drive. Now, last year, together with Save the Dignity of the Schoolgirls, the campaign made a meaningful impact in communities across KZN. This year, they're going even bigger in partnership with Humanity South Africa, and we'll find out how every single one of us can help restore dignity, one donation at a time. And that's not all. That's not all. This morning, I've got an exciting ticket giveaway again. Yeah, so make sure you stay with me because you won't want to miss your chance to win to meet the ZTV stars. I mean, you know what I mean. It's going to be a good morning for you. It's going to be a good one for you. Today's question for you, what's one act of kindness you've experienced or witnessed that you'll never forget? Send me your WhatsApps on 071-613-7803. I mean, you know, let's start the morning with great music and good conversation.
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0: Unne Nambi, Lennon Pandian on Lotus FM. Chutney from Dhamal 4. Right before this. You're spending your Wednesday morning with me, Krishna Priyadasa on Lotus FM. Kindness doesn't always have to be grand. Sometimes it's, you know, paying for someone's coffee, helping carry groceries, checking in with a phone call, or simply offering support when someone needs it the most. Those little gestures often leave the biggest impact. What's a one kind, what's a one act of kindness you'll always remember? WhatsApp me on 0716137803. Last night I was just bawling my eyes out. I was just crying and crying and crying because I was, relax, I'm okay. But I was just having such a hard time last night. I was watching these videos on TikTok of, you know, pets and animals and how they always like so lovely and wonderful and kind to humans. And there were, you know, some videos where some of them were being rescued and the humans were so great. And I was just like, oh my gosh, it was making me so emotional. And I was just crying so much. And it really breaks my heart having to see like, you know, videos of the animals suffering and them being locked somewhere, abandoned by their owners and the apartments. I was coming across all of those videos, and you know how the algorithm works. You watch one video and then you like it because like you stay on it and it gives you more of the same thing. So yeah, last night I was just bawling my eyes out. What's one act of kindness you'll always remember? Let me know on 0716137803. Something I also read is that when somebody comes to you being weak, don't tell them to be strong. They basically just need your, you know, they sometimes just need your ears. Let them be weak sometimes. Sometimes that's all people need. They just want to have their moment and they just want someone there, you know, to be able to listen to them. So yeah, I was like, that actually makes sense. 0716137803. Starting off with you, Ritesh.
1: Morning, KP. How's things, man? You know, I have to agree with you. You know, when it comes to kindness, the ultimate kindness I ever experienced was from the neighborhood animals, everyone's pets, you know, all the neighbors, cats and dogs. You know, regardless of, you know, you give them a chow now and again. You don't always give them a chow, but they will always give you that silent woof or that meow just to say, you know what, how's it, I'm around. I think, you know, in my opinion, that has to be the ultimate kindness I ever experienced. My neighborhood pets, all the cats and dogs in the section, yeah.
0: Hey, you're going to make me cry again. Honestly, you know, it really just breaks my heart as to how grateful they are. You offer them a little bit of food once and they'll always, you know, stay in debt for life. Like, that's how they are and that's how their hearts are. They're just pure angels and, oh, they can really, really, really just steal my heart. KP, an old man once came to my shop and gave me the new two rand by 200 rand notes for plastic tap that cost 40 rands. I told him why I don't understand your typo here. Why he's giving me so much money as he mistook the two notes. Okay, two notes as 40 rand. Oh, you meant 20 rand. Okay. He just could not stop thanking me and he cried and said if there were more people like me. Ah, so he gave you 200 rand notes. I see. But he was meant to give you 40 rand. He thought it was 20 rand notes. Well, you know what? I'm proud of you. If it was, yeah, like he said, somebody else, they would have just robbed him and kept the 200, to be honest. So this morning our conversation is very sweet. It's also very deep. It's very intense. What's the one act of kindness you'll always remember? And the messages are already coming through this morning. Well, we are chatting about something very important today. I'm going to be joined by our host of the Drive-By to talk about this year's sanitary pad drive in partnership with Humanity South Africa. So keep it locked in for that. I've got Zoom 2.0, your shout-outs in this hour. I have a ticket giveaway for the Olive Convention Center event that is happening on a Saturday with our Z-Stars. If you want to win, I am giving away seats to 5 lucky individuals today. 5 individuals for them and their partners.
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0: The party starts from Wednesday, by the way. The weekend is coming. Party in the ghetto. Right here on Lotus FM. Just got 9:33. Acts of kindness this morning, which is one you'd never forget.
1: Prem, namaste, KP. Just tuned in. Got the last bit of your conversation. And yes, I live in Aberdeen. And I live with some people that don't take care of the British Bulldog. And I make a special effort to feed that dog every single day of my life. And I just did so a few minutes ago. I just thought I would share that with you. In my opinion, a dog spelled backwards is a god. So I rest my case. Have a great day.
0: Rishi, respect to you.
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0: I'm so proud of you. Honestly, keep it up. Keep up the good work.
2: Good morning, KP. You are so correct about kindness to anyone. 8 years ago, we rescued some kittens and their mum, and we took them in. And they were with us for 8 years, and up to today, they show so much of kindness and happy and check on us and how we are. Thank you for the lovely show.
0: I mean, if, you know, animals can do it, why can't we, right? Why can't we?
3: Hi, KP. It's Vani from Queensborough. An act of kindness that I received was when I was in my shop. And most of the time, well, sometimes I am alone. And an elderly man walked in, and he was our customer. And one day he walked in and he gave me a pepper spray. And he says, "You keep this, and whenever you need it, you'll always have something." Yeah, so that was, for me, something really touched me. He didn't have to do that, but he did, and I really appreciated it. I still got it. I haven't used it, but I'm not sure if it will work now. It's been a few years. Thank you, KP. Bye.
0: I pray you never have to use that pepper spray. I pray that no woman ever has to use one, or any sort of, defense strategy, or come up with some sort of thing because she needs to protect herself. I just hope we could live in a world where we all feel safe, no matter who we are, what gender we are, but we all are safe. On a lighter note, why don't you use the pepper spray when you cook? Like, spray some in your food. It's just like chilies, right? Sureshwa, hello.
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0: Namaste, Suresh Bhai. Koki.
5: Hi, KP. This is Reddy Koki from Verulam. A big prayer blessings to all the Lotus families. God's ends upon each and everyone on this beautiful Wednesday. KP, love you always. Thank you for a beautiful show. Beautiful as you are. Koki from it.
0: All right, hold on tight. I've got Zoom 2.0 loading.

0: Thus Bahane, KK Sean. Music like this never gets old. Welcome to Style in the City. Let me give you a quick weather update. Right, we're starting off in Cape Town today. It's a high of 16, drizzle and a fresh breeze. That sounds lovely weather, like really, really beautiful. Johannesburg, it's a high of 21 degrees, sunny and light winds. And then lastly, wrapping up in Durban, we've got a high of 23, sunny and a gentle breeze. Enjoy.
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0: The Temptations, my lady soul. Takkara Parva before this. Who are you falling in love with, there, Tegan? He says you're making me fall in love. Well, yeah, fall in love. Love is in the air. Alright, Zuma, snap out of the love. We need to play our game. Come on. Okay, so we are doing emojis today, but with a twist. I usually give you all of the emojis to guess. This morning, I have two emojis. One is missing. You're guessing the movie title. Movie title. I'm giving you a big, big clue here. Very big clue. It's a South Indian movie. We do play some of its songs. As you can see, there are two emojis there. One is missing. The last one is missing. You need to complete the last emoji. Obviously, you need to figure out what's the full title. The title consists of three words. Three words. Guess the movie title and you need to complete the last one on your own. It's not hard. It's very easy. What is it? 071-613-7803. I've given you a clue. It is a South Indian movie. South Indian movie. Come on. You know it. I'm telling you, you know it.
1: 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It's time to lace up for the Hollywood Bets Durban 10-kilometer road race on Sunday, 30 August. The race covers the beautiful tour of the city, combining urban streets, scenic coastal roads, and stunning beachfront stretches with views of the Indian Ocean. 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The Hollywood Bets Durban 10-kilometer road race, brought to you by SABC. ABC Sports.
2: August is Women's Month in South Africa, and it's time to celebrate the incredible contributions and achievements of women in our country.
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4: As we celebrate Women's Month, let's also remember to stand up against gender-based violence, which continues to be a serious problem in our society. 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So join us in recognizing and celebrating the amazing women of South Africa this August and beyond. Happy Women's Month.
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Music by Sumantha. Acha Habib. Now, listen, Zoom 2.0, it's not going to get easier than this. You can't ask me for more clues. I mean, it's already so easy. The emojis are like screaming what word it is. You know, each emoji has a word for it. The last emoji, there's a question mark because that's a missing emoji. You just basically have to complete today's puzzle and it's so easy. It's a South Indian. South Indian, it means it's not Hindi. It's on the South. So South languages like Telugu and Tamil. It's not Hindi, okay? So I saw somebody said roti kapra makan, and no. If it was roti, I would have had a roti emoji. Kapra, I would have had a cloth. And makan is what you would have been guessing. So today's one is South Indian. You are guessing the movie title. I've already given you the first two words of it. All you're doing is guessing the last one, which is so easy. Come on. You know it. I played these songs. You know it. I mention it. You know it. I know you do.

0: Now, this is such a beautiful one. Amita Kalyan on Lotus FM. It's just gone 10 o'clock. Zoom 2.2. You're guessing the movie title. It's South Indian. Not Hindi. South Indian. Complete the emoji, missing emoji, and you'll get your answer. Easy peasy. I'm going to be joined by the drive-by host at 10:30 to chat about the sanitary pad drive in partnership with Humanity South Africa as well. Keep it locked into Lotus FM. For now, here's your news at 10 o'clock with Salma Patel.
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2: Good morning. The trial of three people accused of stealing $580,000 at President Cyril Ramaphosa's Phalaphala farm is expected to resume in the Modimolle Regional Court in Limpopo today. The court will hear closing submissions of the submitted heads of arguments by the state and defense. Accused number one, Emanuela David, and his co-accused, the Joseph siblings, Floriana and Indili Nasho, have been on trial for allegedly stealing the money at President Ramaphosa's farm in February 2020. Rendani Ralipaswa reports.
3: At the trial has seen more than 20 witnesses taking the stand. Accused number one, David, also testified. He denied his involvement in the theft and was cross-examined about the increase in his finances between 2019 and 2020. The court heard that David's bank account also grew from approximately 3 million rand to 5 million rand between 2020 and 2022. I am Rendani Ralipaswa in Polokwane.
2: In other news, the Dobsonville senior church member accused of raping a 12-year-old girl is expected to appear in the Roodepoort Magistrate

0: reported 5.9 million rand spent on a delegation to Venezuela, which the DA says it shows misplaced priorities amid ongoing service delivery problems. DA Gauteng leader Solim Simanga says Masupie flouted rules by not informing the provincial legislature of the trip, which he says had failed.
1: How do you then explain that when the actual trip didn't materialize or didn't really give us any results thereof? This is something that the speaker decided that they were just going to, you know, she's just going to put together with the secretary of the legislature, and they just left like that without informing the House or the legislature or anybody. And we're now putting a motion of censure in the legislature to then have a debate and have action taken.
0: The Public Servants Association, or PSA, says it's hopeful some stability will return to Public Investment Corporation following the board's resignation. Last week, the corporation, which handles more than 3 trillion rand in government employees' pension funds, saw the resignation of 8 board members, led by Deputy Minister David Masondo. The PSA's Assistant General Manager Claude Nyker says with a new board in place, recommendations are in place on how to manage the fund.
2: We called upon the minister firstly to act very swiftly when several of the non-executive directors have resigned last week. So he's installed a new board in place. That brings us some assurance that hopefully there will be some stability at the investor. A couple of years ago, there was a commission of inquiry that was set up, and it made several recommendations. And we've been given assurances that most of the recommendations have been implemented. The other ones are in the pipeline. We need to give them space. They need to govern ruthlessly. They need to stick to the mandate.
0: And finally, South Africa's National Radioactive Waste Disposal Institute has signed a strategic memorandum of understanding with the China National Nuclear Corporation. The partnership comes as the institute moves to complete a 2 billion rand radioactive waste management facility by 2030, aligning with the country's Integrated Resource Plan, or IRP. The plan targets 5.2 gigawatts of new commercial nuclear power capacity by 2039. Speaking at the South Africa-China Electricity and Energy Investment Conference, the Institute's Ridwaan Bakkerdien outlined the significance of the agreement.
3: So very exciting that we've had this opportunity now to enter this memorandum of understanding with the Chinese. CNNC, China Nuclear Corporation, they are a massive entity, over 100 gigawatts of nuclear electricity, and so really a vast amount of experience in nuclear. They also have a nuclear waste division in their organization, and we've signed this memorandum of understanding to work together with them to share experience.
0: Well, that's a wrap of the news at 10 o'clock. A reminder of our top story this hour. The trial of 3 people accused of stealing $580,000 at President Cyril Ramaphosa's Phalaphala Farm is expected to resume in the Modimolle Regional Court in Limpopo today. For Lotus FM News, I'm Salma Patel, back with more news at 11 o'clock.
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you wanna play? 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

0: 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Now I'm looking at WhatsApp and I want to scream because I keep saying it's not Hindi. Hindi gaana nahi hai bhaiya. 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Agar main bol sakti hu Tamil to main abhi Tamil mein bolungi, par main nahi bol sakti. To kya ho raha hai? Okay, listen. It is so simple. It's literally two words given to you. It doesn't get easier than that. I'm not actually going to say it because, no, that's cheating. Look at the emojis. There are two words given to you. Now you're guessing the last one. Which is a movie title, is it? It is not Roti Kapra or Makan. And it's not Mosi Rasoi Halwa. If it was Mosi, I would have put an auntie emoji, Rasoi, and then Halwa emojis. You know what I mean? Come on. Don't do that now. It's not Hindi. Hindi nahi hai. Okay. How do I say like understand in Tamil? I don't know. Or Telugu. I don't know. But understand. Okay. Why does Kalavaridi? Like I'm going to bring out whatever Tamil words I know. Okay. Zoom 2.0. Come on. It's such an easy one. It's not going to get easier than this. If you don't get it today, don't blame me and don't say I did not give you a good challenge, which was easy for you this week, okay? It's on you. It is on you. 0716137803. You're literally just completing the last emoji. The first two words of the movie title are given to you. You just need to tell me what's the last one. And once you get the last one, you'll know what the answer is. Zoom 2.0. Alright, remember, it is not Hindi, South Indian hai, huh? Hindi nahi hai. Hindi, no. South Indian, yes, okay? Yes. You know who I was trying to imitate? And that movie with Shah Rukh and Deepika, Chennai Express, that short guy. You know that conversation Shah Rukh Khan and that short guy has? It is so hilarious. Like he's asking for directions. And it is just so funny. It is so, so funny. It makes me laugh so much. Yes. 0716137803. Well, Keshav just messaged and he says, Periyada. Periyada means understand. Okay, Periyada. Na? No? Oh, yo. Ayo. Okay, listen. Lock in this answer for Zoom 2.0. It's South Indian. If one more person gives me a Hindi answer, I will pull out my hair. Don't try me. Don't test me.
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0: बस बंद अभी ओके नो मोर नॉनसेंस लेट्स डू दिस Yes, you were just supposed to, Kiru, you were just supposed to say bun, butter, or jam. That is it. That is how simple today's challenge was. Oh my word. Look, if I could speak a couple of Tamil words right now, I would absolutely, but I can't. I really can't. Though I enjoy watching my Tamil movies, like the other day I was watching Gatta Kushti, and that was the part two, the second one, and I was absolutely enjoying it. I was like, yeah, you know, like the vibes are different in like South Indian movies, the dance, and I feel like the entire world needs to learn how to dance from South Indians. Like when it comes to having fun, they know how to have fun, they know how to dance. So I'm just gonna say to my South Indian tigers, yo, you guys are just too good. Okay, listen. Bun, right? The emoji was there, bun. For those of you said bread, you get half a point. Ruku and Tracy, half a point for you for saying bread. Bun, butter, you just have to follow the emojis. Bun, butter, and the last emoji you needed to guess was jam. How hard was that? How hard was that? You were saying roti, kapra, makan, yenge, and the vanilla. I don't know what was going on there. You weren't even looking at the emojis. Anyway, ayo, pavada, kavada, jovi, I don't know Tamil. Anyway, let's get back to who's the winner for Zoom 2.0. Our winner this morning is you, Rushan. Rushan, well done. You are the winner for Zoom 2.0. Zakira, you were so close. You were like literally like a second after him. Ishare, you as well. So well done, Rushan, Zakira, and Ishare. I don't know. I need to say maybe like three of you came out first because you all were literally seconds after each other. Then I've got the correct answer from Rani, Wasila, Krishni, Sandra, Mel, Clive, Sajna, Shazia, Vanessa, Ranila, Annette, Julie, Niri, Nivash, Shamane, Jaish, Anusha, Krishni, Nafisa, Manjuna, Michelle, Fatima. I also have Ashina, Manisha, and Ashani. Wow. Can we just play this song now? Please. Dia Dia, up next.
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0: And at last, here's the song Dear Dear from Bun Butter Jam, our movie title. Vegan, well done to you. Well done to anyone else that I may have missed out. I hope you enjoyed my broken Tamil today.

0: Dia Dia from Bun Butter Jam. Zoom 2.0 on to reveal, by the way. My name is Krishna Priyadasa. Welcome to Style in the City if you've just joined me. I'm really looking forward to this conversation coming up with, you know, our special Niloufar Sayed. She is going to be telling us about this year's drive-by sanitary pad drive that's taking place. And please don't forget the exciting ticket giveaway coming up. 30 minutes of non-stop music for our lovely listener celebrating her birthday today. And that is Kiki. So yes, that playlist is coming up. And then, of course, if you want to know about this ticket giveaway, whether you're interested or not, here's how you find out. Now, this weekend, this Saturday, on the 8th of August at 3 p.m., you and your partner could win seats to this exciting meet and greet happening at the Olive Convention Center with the Z Stars. Yes, the Z Stars. Shirayu, Abhijit, you know, from Uma Kwapeni, Anita. Yeah, these stars are coming down to South Africa. And these are your star fan favorites on the Zsonke DSTV 169 channel. So you can be, of course, part of the event. 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
4: 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Happy Women's Month.
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0: Well, yes, you've just heard all about it from her herself, the beautiful host of the drive-by. Welcome back to Style in the City. And now, you know, they do say one of the greatest gifts we can give to someone is dignity. So for many young girls, access to sanitary products means being able to attend school, you know, with that confidence, being able to participate fully in daily life and pursue their dreams without unnecessary barriers. So let's find out more from the gorgeous Niloufar Sayed. Good morning. How are you, hun?
10: Good morning, KP. So great to be with you this morning.
0: Well, you know, Niloufar, I have to just say I am absolutely honored to be, you know, part of this initiative right now by, you know, chatting about it. For the listeners who may have not realized, you know, the scale of the problem itself, why is period poverty still such a huge issue in South Africa?
10: So firstly, I'm so glad that you said you're a part of this. It's not only the Drive By's PAD initiative. This is a station-wide initiative, and it's something very close to our heart. And everyone who's anyone can get involved, because this is not only a Drive By problem, a Lotus FM problem. It is a country-wide problem. So period poverty is about far more than sanitary pads. Like you said, KP, it's about dignity, health, and education. And too many girls miss school because they can't afford menstrual products or don't have support that they need to manage their period safely. Where we help keep a girl in school, we're protecting her confidence, her education, and not only her future, but the country's future, because we're enabling women to be educated. So I think we need to realize that we really need to step in and help.
0: Yeah, absolutely. So, of course, this year's campaign, Nilofa, is encouraging everyone to get involved. It doesn't matter who it is, right? So how can we get involved? How can we support the Drive-By sanitary pad drive? And everyone wants to basically know the main question here. Where can they drop off their donations?
10: Okay, so it's really simple, right? Like you said, you do not have to be a mother, a woman, a girl. You know, it's not a woman problem. And we said this, so, you know, when it comes to Women's Month, I feel like men kind of just switch off their brain a little bit. They need to realize that their nannies, their daddies, their grannies, their moms, everyone has periods, you know? And in order for them to be in this world, a woman had to have had a period. So I think it's very important that we realize that young women in our country will be assisted by them just going to, if you're doing a shopping, KP, like you're in a, like in a mall right now, or doing a grocery, and you go past the sanitary pad aisle, it doesn't have to be an expensive pad. It doesn't have to be. You pump a packet of pads into your grocery basket, you know, and collect it for us. And if you're in the area, whether it be at 100 KM Singa Road, that's where the SABC studios are and Lotus FM is. It could be at Apollo Secondary School. It could be at Queensborough High School or Westville Girls High School. We have drop-off points. And I realize that, you know what? Listen, this may be also difficult. We're not in your area. Then all you have to do is send your grocery delivery services, you know, the apps that you have on your phone, and you can type in 100 KM Singa Road and send us a delivery, and we'll be gladly assisting. Also, if you have any further questions, you can drop us a WhatsApp between 3 and 6 on 0716137803, and we'll gladly answer your questions.
0: So, of course, we've been hearing, you know, something new this year, pledges, Nilofa.
10: Hello.
0: Tell us, you know, what's this all about,
10: KP,
0: and how...
10: I think I lost you for a second.
0: Hi, I'm still here. I can hear you. Oh, no. WhatsApp is doing its thing. Why does WhatsApp always do this? Okay, wait. Getting her right back on the call. Can you hear me now?
10: I'm here, loud and clear.
0: Yeah, I could hear you. We all could hear you, but you couldn't hear me.
10: So it's hilarious. I heard you and then I heard you back on my radio again. I'm like, hey, me, where are you?
0: All right, yeah. Okay, so of course, we've been hearing something new this year, pledges. Tell us what's that all about and how people, schools, businesses can get involved.
10: Sure. So it's very simple. Once during the show, we have a pledge, like a kind of a pledge segment where we invite you to WhatsApp us voice notes or text where we ask you to please pledge to the amount of pads that you will be donating. So you could send us a voice note saying, hi, my name's Nilofa, and on behalf of my family, on behalf of myself, I would like to pledge 2 packs of pads. And we take down your details and then we arrange, or you can arrange to send the pads to us rather. You know, it's just such an important cause, KP, and it's so, I mean, you get grocery outlets that are selling pack of pads for sometimes 6 rand, 13 rand. You know, it doesn't matter what the cost is. It just matters that we are one pack of pads is able to save that girl for her not coming to school that month, you know?
0: Yeah. I mean, you know, once all the pads have been collected, let's actually, you know, let the listeners know, Nilofa, where are they going? Who's going to be benefiting from this year's campaign?
10: So this is a really important one, and I think that you need to know, because often we don't know what our donations are and where they're going. So we have actually partnered this year. We are doing the collection for the month of August, Women's Month, and then we have partnered with Humanity SA. We're going to be having our OB on the 28th of August from 3 to 6 p.m. at Castor Crescent in Massgrave. And then these donations will support girls and young women in need to contribute to restoring their dignity in our communities. So we will be going out with Humanity South Africa and actually handing over to deserving cases and causes that need these pads.
0: Well, we wish you all of the success. Like you said, this is not a drive-by initiative. It's not a Lotus FM initiative. It should just be a human initiative this month.
10: Yeah.
0: Yeah. So, well done to you and the team. It's so inspiring, you know, to see that, you know, when we all come together, when communities do come together for common purpose, the kind of, you know, results that can, of course, happen. And you know, when it comes to women, when it comes to these young girls, when it comes to their future, we should get involved. Absolutely.
10: So, KP, I would love this because I know that you have a huge following. Your listeners love you as well. And I feel like when we do good, we inspire others to do good as well. So the drive-by cannot wait for your contribution as well. We cannot wait for you to, you know, do a little drop-off or tell us your pledge. And we would love to have you on board.
0: Oh, of course, absolutely. I'm already on board.
10: Great. So I just hope that this little bit of motivation and inspiration, I know it's Women's Month, and I know that, you know, people's hearts open to, you know, want to bring flowers and, you know, spoil their woman, but also think of the woman in need who really need an education to better our country as a whole. A pack of pads will go a long way.
0: Well, thank you so much, Nilofa, and once again, to you and the team, keep up the great work. It's absolutely inspiring and admirable, and we wish you everything of the very best. May this be a huge success.
10: Thanks, KP. Have a lekker day. Bye-bye.
0: Bye. All right. So, yeah, let's, you know, restore dignity together, one donation at a time. Like Nilofa said, even if it's just one pad, you know, even if it's just one pad, you helping someone restore their dignity, you helping someone being able to, you know, attend school and not have to worry that, oh, she's got a period and she can't go to school. Remember, you can support the drive-by sanitary pad drive by donating, even if it's just a pack of, you know, sanitary pads for August. Your donations can be dropped off at the SABC KZN studios or any one of the participating schools. 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

Lean on me. Okay, I don't know what this means, but I'm apparently meant to say Yenga Pora. What is Yenga Pora? I don't know. Vegan, what is Yenga Pora? Listen, welcome to the show. Welcome to Style in the City. The name's KPD. Krishna Priyadasa here with you on Style in the City. Where am I going? Rani, where am I going? I'm right here. I'm not going anywhere. What does Yenga Pora mean? Where are you going? I'm not sure. What are you saying? What are you asking? What is Yenga Pora? Yenga Pora. Translate. Somebody translate. Okay, so I want you to stay still. Don't move anywhere. Stay still. Don't move anywhere. It is time. It is a time for me to do my ticket giveaway for 5 lucky winners today. For 5 lucky individuals with their partners. Now, if you haven't heard already, Z-Stars Unplugged South African Tour is bringing 3 of Z's most recognized on-screen stars to South Africa. Headlining this exciting tour are Shirayu, who stars in Paru, Abhijit, known to his fans as Guru, and Uma Kwapeni, and also Anita. Both these shows, Paru and Uma Kwapeni, and their stars are fan favorites on the Zonke DSTV 169 channel. So this is what's happening. They will be at the Olive Convention Center this Saturday, the 8th of August from 3 p.m. And you and your partner could win seats right now to this exciting meet and greet. Also, by the way, our Sundowner host, Romeo Chonko, will be there at the center with the Z Stars for the meet and greet, broadcasting live from 3 to 6. So here's the deal. If you want to win seats right now, only 5 individuals can win seats right now for them and their partners. You need to drop me that message right away. Like right now. First come, first serve deal basis right now. 071-613-7803. Also remember, if you've already won seats on another show, don't cheat. Don't cheat. It's, of course, not okay to cheat. We are giving away 5 seats right now. If you've not won any seats as yet and you want to win, come on, drop me that message. 071-613-7803. All the best, by the way.

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0: Two proudly South African tracks back to back, Hussein Wali, Shashika Murat before this, Tere Bina and Apne Mata Pita Se Dur. All right, I've got a birthday playlist coming up. Keep it locked in and stay close. That's coming up next. For now, here's Salma Patel with the news at 11 o'clock.
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2: Good morning. March and March leader Jacinta Ngobese Zuma has called on all African leaders who will be attending the 46th Ordinary Summit of SADC Heads of State and Government in Durban to prioritize the welfare of their citizens. She says the organization had intended to stage a protest but was prevented from doing so because of summit security arrangements. Ngobese Zuma told a media briefing that besides discussing industrialization in the SADC region, amongst others, the meeting should also focus on accountability.
3: I would like to call on all the governments and the presidents that are currently in South Africa for the SADC. We have been barred from protesting because of the SADC, but our message must still go to them that while they are here in South Africa and while they are here in Durban especially, they must make sure that when they leave, they have come together and made a decision on how they're going to take care of their people.
2: The state says more suspects are likely to be charged in connection with a corruption case in which a businessman allegedly tried to bribe a top City of Cape Town official. Businessman Sean Roos appeared in the Cape Town Magistrates Court yesterday. His case has been postponed to October. The 56-year-old is alleged to have offered a city municipal manager 1.4 million rand to influence tender processes and halt investigators into his company. The state prosecutor, who asked not to be named, says the investigation is ongoing.
4: That is a given.
5: But as I've also counseled the investigators, we're just to make sure that we have all our documents.

0: demonstration interaction over both weekends to 369,469. The province's voter roll is currently at 3,443,783 compared to 3,111,930 during the 2021 local government elections. As it stands, this translates to 62% of the province's voting age population. Western Cape Provincial Electoral Officer Michael Hendrickse said this was a positive sign for the elections on the 4th of November.
1: And finally, an Afghan-born boxer, Sharif Ahmadzai, has been arrested in Greece on suspicion of killing a Scottish aid worker. The body of Elizabeth Jane Ross was found in a suitcase in an abandoned building in Athens last month, several days after she was reported missing. Greek investigators say Ahmadzai has admitted to putting the woman's body in the suitcase and using her bank cards, but denies killing her. The BBC's Ben Phillip has the details.
2: At this stage, it's unknown if they actually knew each other. What we do know is that he's a champion boxer. He arrived here in Greece when he was a teenager as a refugee. We understand he has an American wife and a child. They live here in Athens and they run a charity which supports refugees.
1: And that's a wrap of the news at 11. A reminder of our top story this hour. March and March leader Jacinta Ngobese Zuma has called on all African leaders who will be attending the 46th Ordinary Summit of SADC Heads of State and Government in Durban to prioritize the welfare of their citizens. For Lotus FM News, I'm Salma Patel. I'll be back with more news at 12 o'clock.
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5: August is Women's Month in South Africa, and it's time to celebrate the incredible contributions and achievements of women in our country.
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7: As we celebrate Women's Month, let's also remember to stand up against gender-based violence, which continues to be a serious problem in our society. 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Happy Women's Month.
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9: All right, it's the final hour of Style in the City, and this is the hour you select the music. 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I don't have to even do an intro, I just need to play this.
10: Kiki, do you love me? Are we riding? Say you never ever leave from beside me, cause I want you,
9: and I need you. All right, Kiki, let's go. Happy birthday, girl. You go ahead and dance. It's your birthday. Happy birthday, Kiki. We love you.

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0: 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I'm so sorry. It's locked out for some reason. I would have loved to play that voice note I asked you to send. I'm sure it was epic. I just hope you're going to have an epic birthday and, you know, gets world rotten. Thank you so much for being a part of the Lotus FM family and we love you so much. All right, that's a wrap of 30 minutes of non-stop music. Of course, we have Newsbreak, the Lunch Break and the Drive-By teams joining you. I also have your drama series coming up shortly. Let's find out now what's happening on Newsbreak today for Wednesday edition. Good morning, Tashlin.
1: Good morning, KP. Well, Jacob Zuma has announced a raft of MKP leadership changes with his son, Duduzane, now the first deputy president of the party. The Madlanga Commission has heard of more regulation flouting in the Crime Intelligence Department of IDAC. Gauteng learners, they're left humiliated after they're told that their hair violates school conduct, and the voters' roll for the local government election closes this Friday. All of that coming up at 12.

0: I like this one. One and a two and a three, Macarena. Well, this one's a dance nela, South African version. Prabhu Nipal and Chorus on Lotus FM for you. From me, Krishna Priyadasa. Make sure you keep dancing, smiling, singing. Just get through life by living it beautifully. Well, and just remember, someone once said, kindness is the one thing you can give away and still have plenty of. Stay kind to yourself and others around you. From me, Krishna Priyadasa, thank you very much for giving me your valuable time as always. And thank you so much for lending me your ears. It was a fantabulous show. I enjoyed it so much. Thank you very much. Rainbow Bridge Episode 3, taking you up to news at 12 o'clock with Salma Patel. Ciao for now.
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2: Isn't it a beautiful morning, Bradley?
3: Whatever. It's the same as every other day, Mom.
2: Rainbow Bridge comes very highly recommended. The nurse at the hospital you were in said that it's a very lovely place too, that it doesn't feel like a rehabilitation facility. I'm surprised we could get an assessment session so soon. I mean, I called for an appointment on Monday, and it's only Wednesday. It will be a nice change from staying in hospital for so long.
3: What difference does it make? I'm still stuck in a wheelchair.
2: We're very lucky that it's so close to us. We won't have far to travel. Maybe one day soon you can drive yourself here.
3: Oh, don't be ridiculous, Ma.
2: Son, I really wish you weren't so down in the dumps. All your physicians agree that your condition isn't permanent. It's just temporary.
3: Whatever.
2: We're here. I'll take the wheelchair out of the boots.

0: Okay, all set. Your wheelchair's ready for you, Bradley. Unbuckle yourself, and I'll help you get out of the car. There. That wasn't so bad today. We're getting better at this.
1: I have to, if I'm going to be a cripple all my life.
0: Bradley.
2: Hi there, Mrs. Foster and Bradley?
0: Yes, hello.
2: I'm Brandon Morgan, physiotherapist. Welcome to Rainbow Bridge. I'll be assessing Bradley today. Follow me. The room is just through these doors. So, how are you doing today, Bradley? Okay. Guess you're not the talkative type. How old are you?
1: 21. Most people begin their lives at this age. Mine ended. I can't do anything anymore.
2: Life is what you make of it. It has nothing to do with what you can or can't do.
1: Oh, please, I don't need a lecture.
0: Bradley, stop being so rude, please.
2: It's okay, Mrs. Foster. Okay, we're not going to do any hectic stuff today. I just want to determine the extent of the damage done to Bradley and how and what we can do to improve his overall condition. Why don't we start from the beginning? Bradley, can you tell me what happened to you?
0: Well, he met with an accident.
2: Is it okay if Bradley tells me this himself, please, Mrs. Foster?
0: Oh, sure. Son, tell Brandon what happened.
1: I heard him. Just because I can't walk doesn't mean I'm deaf.
0: Bradley.
1: Sorry. Last week.
0: 2 months ago.
1: My friends and I went out to celebrate my 21st birthday. I can't remember where we went, but on our way back home, some idiot shot the red light at the robots and crashed into us. One of my friends died, and I've been reduced to this. I should have just died too.
0: Two of his friends sustained some broken bones and minor injuries. No one died.
2: Okay. Then what happened, Bradley?
1: What do you mean, what happened? When I woke up, I didn't know where I was. My mother keeps telling me that the doctors did a whole bunch of operations on my spine. I don't know what operations they did, because I still can't walk or use my left hand.
2: What did the doctors say specifically, Mrs. Foster?
0: You can call me Kimberly. They said his body suffered a massive shock. When the other car crashed into them on the driver's side, Bradley was sitting behind the driver's seat. He absorbed most of the impact.
2: What injuries did he sustain?
0: He was taken to hospital, and after initial scans, the doctors found that his skull was fractured and that he needed an operation on his spine to reduce the swelling. Nothing serious. He would make a complete recovery. But after 2 days, we noticed he had some problems.
2: Problems? Like what?
0: He had trouble speaking, unusual feeling sensations. His thought processes weren't normal. He kept repeating certain things and had difficulty remembering what had happened. He couldn't balance even while sitting, and he couldn't feel the left side of his body.
2: Did they do more tests and scans?
0: Yes. After another CT scan was done, the doctor gave us the bad news. A blood clot had formed in his brain and had caused him to have an ischemic stroke.
1: Mom keeps telling me what happened to me and when it happened, but I still can't move these bloody legs and my left hand. I should have just cut them off.
2: Bradley, I understand your frustration. Not just your body, but you too have been through a traumatic experience. I know you've probably heard this before, but it will...
1: Take time. Yeah, I know. And clearly, I have all the time in the world.
2: Bradley, listen to me. I've treated a lot of people who have been affected by accidents, strokes, injuries, and the one thing all those people have in common is time expectancy.
0: What do you mean by that, Brandon?
2: They all thought that within a matter of days they'll be back to normal. But I can tell you firsthand that time, with regard to healing, is abundant. But time, with regard to recovery period, is non-existent. The sooner you accept that fact, Bradley, the better your chance for recovery. I'm not going to tell you that you'll regain the use of your body in a few weeks because, although the ailment is the same, every person's body reacts differently to stress and therapy.
1: So, what? Are you telling me that I'm gonna be a cripple all my life?
2: No. I'm telling you that since your condition is not permanent, it will take time and definitely a lot of hard work on your part. You regaining the use of your body is not going to happen overnight.
0: I keep telling him, take one day at a time. For example, before, we had to literally carry him onto the wheelchair. Now he gets on it almost by himself. We just assist.
2: Excellent. Small steps. Bradley, physiotherapy will help you. It's basically relearning movements. But you have to be patient, and more importantly, you have to be ready to do the work. I can teach you to walk again, but it's your legs that will have to do the moving.
0: We were told that plenty of exercise is the key to his recovery.
2: It is. Think of your body as a car, Bradley. If the handbrake is up, you're not going to move. And if you release the handbrake and put it into gear, you can't steer and control it. In order to drive, you have to start the car.
1: And what if I don't want to drive?
2: What do you want to do, Bradley?
1: I don't want to be a cripple.
2: And that I can help you with, but I can't do the work alone. Will you help me?
1: Fine, whatever.
2: Okay, that's much better. Let's start your assessment with some eye-to-hand coordination.
3: Raj! Raj! Hey, that fella got hearing problem now. Raj!
4: Oh, no. Yes, Auntie Reshma.
3: What, Auntie Reshma? Must start calling me Ma. You catching cold now, what, Raj?
4: No, just...
3: Sienna, you saw the photographs I left in your office. So sorry, man. I didn't get a chance to ask you about it earlier. I've been so busy.
4: What has been keeping you busy, Auntie Reshma?
3: Deva, again you're calling me Auntie. Never mind, you'll learn. You never see Janaki fainted on Monday, what?
4: I did. It was very worrying that...
3: And yesterday, whole day I was busy with Raymond. He was updating all the patients' charts. Couldn't leave him to do all that work by himself now.
4: Yes, true. If you don't help him with all those chores, poor fellow, he'll be lost.
3: Yeah, true that. Who'll help him if I don't? That fella will have to book himself a room here otherwise. Who knows all the patients here better than me? Right, enough about all that now. You saw the pictures.
4: Not really. I've also been busy. After Monday's incident, I had to prepare some assessment tests for Auntie Janaki, you know, just to make sure her brain activity isn't deteriorating rapidly.
3: Oh, so good you, man. And how she did in a test?
4: Well enough. Nothing to worry about.
3: Oh, good, good. Now, which picture of my daughter you like the best?
4: Thank goodness. Sorry, Auntie Reshma, I have to take this. It's a very important call.
3: Hey, man. How am I going to finalize things for the wedding if this boy is so busy like this all the time?
2: All right, Bradley. After conducting your assessments, I agree with your previous doctors. Your current condition is not permanent, but as I said, it will take time and a lot of hard work. Did they do any therapy with him in hospital, Kimberly?
0: Yes, but not a lot. His right arm was broken, so they advised us to let that heal first before any therapy was done. Mm-hmm. Physio was done on his legs, but again, not a lot because of the operation. They focused more on his left arm.
2: Okay. Well, with regard to the accident, your right side, Bradley, is healing. Eye-to-hand coordination is good. There is movement in your right leg, but your muscles are a bit tight. Exercise will sort that out. As far as your left side is concerned, you do have some reflex movements, which is good, but actually moving your left arm and leg, that's going to need a lot more exercise and therapy.
0: So moving forward, what would you suggest?
2: Firstly, physio once a week for now. I'd like to get him into our pool for some hydrotherapy. That will help with motion fluidity. Also, it will help him gain a sense of balance again. Now, there's a wide range of exercises we can do.
0: There were some kinds of exercises that the doctors at the hospital showed me how to do with Bradley at home. Is there anything you can maybe add to it?
2: Yes, of course. I'll teach you. Actually, most are so simple, you'd actually laugh. I had a patient here before who refused to do any sort of exercises. So his daughter changed tactics and made him wash the dishes.
0: Serious? That's innovative thinking. I'll have to keep that in mind.
1: Great. My mom's a professional therapist now.
0: If you hadn't noticed, Bradley, I'm learning to do all of these things to help you. I've said this to you before countless times, and I'll continue to say it. You are my son, and I will do anything and everything that I can possibly can to help you get better.
1: Help me get better? The only thing you do is cause me more pain.
0: Bradley, please.
2: It's okay, Kimberly. Bradley, your mum is trying. And it clearly isn't easy for her to see you like this, so I doubt she'd want to cause you pain. Kimberly, has Bradley had any other kind of treatment done?
0: Besides physiotherapy, nothing else.
2: Okay, because I suggest that Bradley has occupational therapy and visits our psychologist.
0: I've already made appointments for those. He has an appointment for OT on Friday, and his psych appointment is on Monday.
2: Excellent. Is Bradley on medical aid?
0: Yes.
2: Good. Then you can bring the PMB forms with you on Friday so I can fill them in.
0: What are PMB forms?
2: Prescribed minimum benefits. It's a medical aid benefit that, when approved, pays for the patient to have treatment outside of the hospital.
0: But his medical aid should pay for everything.
2: Depending on what medical aid plan he has. Nowadays, due to medical aid subscriptions becoming so expensive, most people opt for a basic hospital plan. PMB is mostly used for treatments such as ours because basic plans don't offer physio, etc.
0: Really? I didn't know that. So far, all his treatments were paid for, so I didn't worry about it or think about it.
2: You'd be surprised how many people don't know about PMB. They aren't fully aware of what they're entitled to with medical aid plans, and the consultant won't tell you unless you ask.
0: Guess I've got more homework to do, and Bradley's father will be glad to hear that.
2: Along with my assessment report, I'll ask for about 20 treatments. If medical aid approves, those 20 treatments will be paid for, in part, provided, of course, that Bradley's medical aid is up to date.
0: That's one account Bradley's father makes sure is paid.
2: Unfortunately, having a patient like Bradley does take its toll financially.
0: Don't I know that? My ex-husband doesn't discuss medical finances with me, but I've seen what Bradley's hospital bills look like. Let's just say I'm glad my ex keeps it to himself.
1: So now I'm a burden to you and Dad.
0: I didn't say that, Bradley. Brandon and I are just discussing medical aid fees. I'm sorry about that, Brandon.
2: No, it's okay. Bradley, you did extremely well today. If you develop a positive attitude and stick with it, you'll be climbing mountains in the future.
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1: 12 o'clock, Lotus FM News. I'm Salma Patel. Good day. The impeachment committee has been informed that NCC leader and MP Fadil Adams has been suspended by Parliament in accordance with the Powers, Privileges and Immunities of Parliament and Provincial Legislatures Act. This happened when the impeachment committee was voting on the nomination of an evidence leader. Adams was absent and the committee was informed that he has been suspended. His suspension will run until towards the end of the month. During the voting process where MPs voted on who to recommend as its evidence leader, Committee Secretary Tembin Nkosi Ngoma explained why Adams was not in the meeting.
2: Chairperson, just a quick brief explanation. NCC member has been suspended for 20 days with effect from the 3rd of August. So he is not on the platform and he will only be joining the committee once the suspension is done.
1: Meanwhile, Parliament's Impeachment Committee has recommended advocate Thandazani Madonsela as its evidence leader. The committee had 8 names, all nominated by MPs to choose from. Among those who have declined nomination include advocate Sesi Baloyi, currently one of the commissioners at the Madlanga Commission of Inquiry. Madonsela and advocate Kate Hofmeyr were the final candidates voted on. Madonsela received 9 votes, while Kate Hofmeyr received 7. The ANC, with the most members on the committee, chose to abstain from the vote, alongside the PA and Al-Jamaa. Committee Chairperson Magashule Gana announced Madonsela as the one to lead the committee's evidence, pending the approval from Parliament.
3: The name that will be recommended will be that of Advocate Madonsela. Ours is to recommend the appointing process is done by Parliament. So we will then recommend to Parliament to then start the engagements that's done in line with all the supply chain and procurement that they do when they then appoint an evidence leader.
1: The bail appeal by Lekompo musician Lekhonololo Shebe Mabena Chauke has been dismissed at the Polokwane High Court in Limpopo. While delivering judgment, Judge Karen Pillay argued Shebe committed Schedule 6 offences while on bail. Shebe Mabena is facing multiple charges including attempted murder, culpable homicide, assault GBH, malicious damage to property. The offences were allegedly committed on separate occasions while he was on bail. Avapani Munyai reports.
4: Judge Karen Pillay argued that Shebe Mabena only raised the need for medical care for a leg injury in his second bail application. Judge Pillay ruled that his need for treatment does not qualify as a new fact. Judge Karen also ruled that the birth of Shebe Mabena's child this year while he was in custody does not qualify him for release.

0: as serious as it is, then cry. And I don't want to seem like I'm a victim by crying while I'm trying to assist the commission in their findings. So I do ask for understanding that it has been a very tough road, and I'm choosing not to be emotional. So if I do smile or if I do laugh under certain serious topics, please forgive me.
1: And finally, the Minister of International Relations and Cooperation, Ronald Lamola, is expected to brief the media today on South Africa's key foreign policy priorities and recent diplomatic engagements. He will also reflect on the outcomes of the African Union Executive Council meeting in Ethiopia, including growing discussions on migration and border management. Botlale Pele reports.
2: The briefing follows South Africa's participation in the African Union Executive Council meeting in Addis Ababa. Minister Ronald Lamola is expected to outline the country's foreign policy priorities and provide an update on discussions around migration, with AU ministers recommending a broader continental approach to border management and free movement of people. He is also expected to highlight South Africa's role in advancing peace, security, and regional cooperation. I'm Botlale Pele, SABC News, Pretoria.
1: Well, that's a wrap of the news at 12. A reminder of our top story this hour. The impeachment committee has been informed that NCC leader and MP Fadil Adams has been suspended by Parliament in accordance with the Powers, Privileges and Immunities of Parliament and Provincial Legislatures Act. For Lotus FM News, I'm Salma Patel. I'll be back with the main news of the day at 1 o'clock.

0: Good afternoon. It's Wednesday, the 5th of August, 2026. This is Newsbreak on Lotus FM. My name's Tashlin Naidoo. Lots coming up. A lot of political news ahead of the elections in November as well. And some of those headlines, Jacob Zuma has announced a raft of MKP leadership changes with his son, Duduzane Zuma, now the first deputy president. We'll bring you an update and some analysis with that with our political experts on the program. Meanwhile, the Madlanga Commission has heard of more allegations of regulation flouting in the crime intelligence industry.
1: Mr. Perumal addresses this aspect, and I said, but why? And he didn't give me a reply. His next response to me was, Juju, I need you to speak to ID. So I said, about? And he said, no. Rapesu is going to start crying that the work is too much now. I need you to speak to ID to bring on my guides.
0: Now, the Gauteng learners are left humiliated after they're told that their hair violates school conduct.
2: Our hair has nothing to do with our education, and it was never a distraction from the get-go, because at this point it's giving their protecting predators instead of the learners.
0: And the voters' roll for the local government elections closes this Friday.
3: People have 3 days literally left to check if they appear on the correct statement. It's a platform where you can check where you are currently registered, but it's a platform you can also use to register afresh.
0: Well, as usual, I will be bringing you a full market update as well as a sport report. Taresh Hariprasad, he does join me this afternoon and will be bringing you all the latest in the world of sport on the program this afternoon. You can also get involved on the program. The WhatsApp line is up and running once again. The number there is 071-613-7803.

0: Well, starting off with some news from the Madlanga Commission of Inquiry. It has heard this morning of allegations that a witness in the investigation into the alleged irregular procurement of a crime intelligence forklift was flown from Pretoria to the Eastern Cape through arrangements that were allegedly made by Police Minister Senzo Mcunu, the suspended minister. Now, this emerged during the testimony of Investigative Directorate Against Corruption State Advocate Drushantha Ramsamy, who's before the commission today. Now, Ramsamy did testify that IDAC senior investigator Dylan Perumal informed her of the arrangements in January last year.
1: So on the 20th of January 2025, when we were consulting with the forklift witness, he made mention of Cedric Nkabinde. As naive as I am,

0: I didn't know who that was, so I had to Google. When we were on the smoker's balcony the day after, Mr. Perumal and myself, he mentioned to me that, so there were two aspects that he addressed with me that day. One, that he didn't want the witness to speak about Cedric and Kabinde in front of Mr. Rapesu. And I didn't understand, because at that time I didn't know that they had worked together at IPED.
1: They being, they had worked together, who you're referring
0: to? Kabinde and Mr. Rapesu had previously worked at IPED together. The second aspect...
2: Sorry, and the witness that he refers to is the forklift witness.
0: Correct.
2: Okay.
0: With regards to that forklift witness mentioning Mr. Kabinde, it was about the arrangements to go and consult with Mr. Perumal. So on the 21st, when we're on the balcony, Mr. Perumal addresses this aspect, and I said, but why? And he didn't give me a reply. His next response to me was, Drew, I need you to speak to ID. So I said, about? And he said, no. Rapesu is going to start crying that the work is too much now. I need you to speak to ID to bring on my guides. So this is the second time Mr. Perumal is asking me to bring on his Eastern Cape guys, being Mr. Beluchin, Mr. Mbalo, because Mr. Mazibukwana at that time was in hospital. The first incident where Mr. Perumal brought up the aspect of his guys being on board was on the 6th of December, also on the balcony, where I said to him, so I hear we have a new matter together, because he and I, we were not speaking on good speaking terms at that time because of what had transpired with the first 27th report. We spoke, but it was not... very friendly. And he said, yes, I need you to get those documents sorted out now, because the ID must sign it. I want my guys to go and fetch the dockets before we leave, because they were flying back to Eastern Cape. And I said to him, but the ID didn't designate. And then I gave him the five people that were designated.
3: That was IDAC's state advocate Drushantha Ramsamy back at the Madlanga Commission of Inquiry for a second time. She did appear last week. So more details on that on Lotus FM bulletins on the hour, every hour. But moving to some political news now, the Umkhonto we Sizwe party has announced major changes to its leadership structure, including the removal of Dr. John Shlope as first deputy president. The MKP leader and Jacob Zuma's son, Duduzane, will now assume the position of the first deputy president. Now, the party says that Shlope will, however, remain its leader in the National Assembly. Now, at a media briefing held in Durban last night, the party confirmed that leader Jacob Zuma will directly oversee the party's finances, secretariat, and key organizational functions. Now, joining us on the line is political analyst at the Tshwane University of Technology, Dr. Levi Ndo. Dr. Ndo, thank you so much for joining us this afternoon.
4: Thank you for having me. Good afternoon to you and the listeners.
3: So I'm sure that you did hear about it, and we spoke about it a little earlier, you know, these changes within the MKP structure and its current priorities and internal strategies. What do you make of it all?
4: Indeed, the MKP comparatively remains a young party, which still has to find itself, and they seem to be trying every little or available strategy to strengthen the party and make it work. It could sound surprising to some people, because they will want to see the MK party operating like other political parties. But things are a bit different with the MKP, and this is how they do their things. And if it's working for them, they'll continue to make these changes on a continuous basis.
3: Dr. Ndo, I think another surprising one for many was the appointment of Duduzane Zuma as the first deputy president, taking over that position from Dr. John Shlope. You know, what impact do you see this possibly having on the party's image and possibly the support base?
4: Well, I think we need to acknowledge the fact that with the MK party, the person who is constitutionally given the powers to make major decisions is the leader of the party, Mr. Jacob Zuma. And that is why he would make all these changes. And it's also confirmed by the emphasis by the spokesperson that on a number of instances, he'll say This is the decision taken by the president. This is the decision taken by the president. There could be a number of reasons why the president has appointed his son to be the first deputy president. One, it could be informed by the fact that the president could be looking at succession and he would love to have someone that he trusts to be very close to him in order to run his office. And if it happens that he could resign, at least he has someone that he trusts, and not only politically, but also trust him by and connected with this person by blood. Another aspect that we need to look at is that Dudu Zani has always been close to his father on a number of occasions. And I think in many discussions that could be taking place, he could have been involved. So maybe President Zuma could have felt that it would be good to have this person as his deputy. In any way, it creates a very good convenience that party decisions would easily be taken, because both the president and the first deputy president are at a very, very close proximity. But another aspect that we need to look at is that there could be a possibility that in positions similar to this one, there are financial incentives. So there should be a way in which financially Dudu Zani also has to gain. But I don't think we need to look at these issues with a huge surprise. Changes have been taking place in the MKP. They've taken place yesterday, and we should expect that to take place even in the future, because the constitution of the MKP allows the president to do so.
3: And I think on that point and the others that you did make, this position is quite that of a senior one. And I think, you know, there are concerns about Dudu Zane Zuma's track record as a politician.
4: Well, unfortunately, everyone has to start somewhere. And we have seen a lot of people in other political parties, including the MK, bringing new people, and these people are able to make a difference. We don't know what has been going on with him since the formation of the MKP. Maybe he has been learning few things, or he has been doing a lot of work behind the scenes. But it is not about the track record. It is also not only about nepotism. It is also enforced by the constitution of the party. That gives President Jacob Zuma all the powers to make major decisions. Whether you are in the top leadership of the party, whether you are part of the rank and file, you need to know that decisions are taken, and mainly by the leader of the party, Mr. Zuma, and he can appoint anyone at any given time.
3: And I think just a final one before we let you go, Dr. Ndo, what do you make of the timing of these changes? Just a few months to go before the local government elections. What's your thoughts on that?
4: It could also be a strategy to position Dudu Zane Zuma so that he could be a candidate for one of the councils in KwaZulu-Natal. And if they win, obviously the obvious person to become the leader in that area could be Dudu Zane Zuma. Maybe also target provincial leadership, we don't know. But what becomes the fact is that we need to start living with the fact that Dudu Zane Zuma is the first deputy president of the MKP, and indeed, major decisions are taken in his presence.
3: Dr. Levi Ndo, thank you so much for your time on the program this afternoon.
4: You're always welcome. Thank you so much.
3: And that was political analyst at the Tshwane University of Technology, Dr. Levi Ndo, joining us this afternoon to bring us some analysis on the changes within the MK party leadership structures that were announced last night by its president, Jacob Zuma. But it's just gone 18 minutes past 12. This is Newsbreak on Lotus FM. A full market update coming up next with Taresh Hariprasad.
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3: Let's take a look at the financial sector. Then the rand is trading at 16 rand 39 cents to the US dollar, 22 rand 5 cents to the pound sterling, 18 rand 90 to the euro, and 11 rand 54 to the Australian dollar. It's at 9 rand 61 to the New Zealand dollar. In India, 1 rand is trading at 5 rupees 80, in Sri Lanka at 20 rupees 46, in Pakistan at 16 rupees 93, and in Mauritius at 2 rupees 85. The Saudi Arabian rial is changing hands at 4 rand 36. To Bitcoin we go. It's at $64,119. And then gold is trading at $4,168. Platinum is at $1,766 per ounce. While the price of Brent crude oil is at $80.08 per barrel.
8: Taresh will be back with a full sport report in about 3 or 4 minutes' time. But before that, once again, hair policies in Gauteng schools have come under scrutiny, with black female learners alleging that school hair rules have left them feeling humiliated, singled out and unwelcome. Now at Kutlo Taro Public Performing and Creative Arts School of Specialization in Sebokeng, learners say that they've been confronted over hairstyles including braids, cornrows, afros and extension. Now some allege that they were denied access to the school premises, while others claim that their hair was forcibly cut and that they were subjected to degrading comments about their appearances, including allegations that their hairstyles were intended to attract male teachers. SABC reporter Musa Mshlongo has the details.
9: For these learners, the issue goes beyond school rules. It's about what is considered neat or untidy hair. Student Nonhlanhla Dlamini says they feel targeted and humiliated because of hairstyles associated with black hair. She alleges that some learners were prevented from entering the school premises after arriving with braids, while others had their hair forcibly cut by female teachers.
10: Can just get into the school premises, they still deprived us from that. They just kept on shouting at us and telling us and just insulting us, like shaming us that we do our hair just to impress the male teachers. The male teachers look at us all because of the way our hair is.
9: The learners are calling for the school's code of conduct to be reviewed. Ntsebeleng Koma says the learners should have a say in rules that affect their identity, dignity, and ability to attend classes.
11: Our hair has nothing to do with our education, and it was never a distraction from the get-go, because at this point it's giving their protecting predators instead of the learners. So we would just to wear our black hair in peace and with pride. That's all I'm asking.
9: The school was approached for clarity on what informs its definition of tidy and untidy hair, particularly in relation to black hairstyles, and whether its code of conduct prohibits specific hairstyles. The school declined to comment. Maria Yika, the grandmother of one of the affected learners, says the school held a meeting with the parents at the beginning of the year where they agreed that learners could wear different hairstyles. She says the sudden change in rules is unfamiliar to her and has negatively affected her grandchild, who is in matric. Rotondwa Mashinge, manager of Children's Rights Unit at the Center for Human Rights at University of Pretoria, says disputes over hair policies have continued, particularly in township schools and former Model C schools. She says policies that fail to recognize diversity of black hair may infringe on children's rights and believes the education department needs to intervene by providing clear guidance to schools.
3: And that report by our SABC reporter Musa Mchilongo in Johannesburg.
12: Election Wednesdays, brought to you by the IEC.
3: Well, you have just 3 days left to register to vote. Now, the voters' roll will close on Friday once COGTA Minister Velenkosini Shlabisa proclaims the November the 4th election date. Now, the voters' roll currently sits at 29 million registered voters. But now, the Electoral Commission has introduced voter registration on the WhatsApp platform to maximize the remaining registration period to make the online registration more accessible and convenient for South Africans. Now, in this week's Election Wednesday, the KwaZulu-Natal Provincial Electoral Officer Ntombifuthi Masinga explains how you can make the most of the remaining days of registration.
13: Proclamation means the voters' roll is closing and we're shutting down all our registration platforms, whether it's the portal or it's our website, WhatsApp platform that we've recently launched. And that will open up the candidate nomination season, and it will open up the objection period for political parties in case they need to object to anyone who they believe is appearing on the assessment of the voters' roll, but they do not reside there.
14: There's that last attempt at the call now to get onto the voters' roll. Help us understand why this is, you know, integral for South Africans to understand that if they don't do it now, they won't have a chance to participate in the local government election.
13: Absolutely. If for local government elections, you have to appear on the correct segment of the voters' roll, because there is no opportunity to apply to vote outside of your voting station or outside of your ward. Because it's local government, only people who reside in Ward 1 can vote for a candidate in Ward 1. So it's important that people do check whether they are appearing on the correct segment of the voters' roll, and that opportunity is going to end at midnight on Friday. So it's very important that people go and check. Our WhatsApp line is the most recent addition into the different modalities that people can use to check their status on the voters' roll, because people have 3 days literally left to check if they appear on the correct segment. The number is 0600-88-0000. It's a platform where you can check where you are currently registered, but it's a platform you can also use to register afresh. You just need to have a copy of your ID or smart card or temporary ID certificate on your phone, because you will need to upload it.
14: Ma'am, I want to talk about the current voters' roll. It's over 29 million. Is the IEC satisfied with that?
13: We're very happy with that, because the growth that we saw on the voters' roll is in spite of the average 35,000 people that we lose on the voters' roll every month through death. So we are working against the loss that we are experiencing on a monthly basis on our voters' roll. So we're quite happy that in spite of all that, we still managed to hit the 29 million mark. So we're very excited about it.
14: KwaZulu-Natal has a provincial performance for highest registration activity. What do you attribute this to?
13: I think the three provinces, KZN, Gauteng and Eastern Cape, are the most popular provinces in the country. So it is expected that our numbers will be higher than the other provinces. So the figures that we see are synonymous with the population densities in these three provinces. But we're quite happy with the turnout that we observed in the province, And we quite appreciate it to political parties and government departments and civil society organizations that have worked with us on the registration campaign in the last 2 years. We are seeing the fruits of those collaborations now. So we're quite happy with our numbers in KZN. We are crossing fingers that by the time the voters' roll closes on Friday, we would have hit the 6 million mark as a province.
3: That was the KwaZulu-Natal Provincial Electoral Officer Ntombi Futhi Masinga talking to Newsbreaks at Taresh Hariprasad. You can access the WhatsApp registration line by WhatsApping HI to 0600 880 000. That number is 0600 880 000.
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16: Big spending Liverpool, right? Because they've twice in the past paid more than £100 million for players, midfielder Florian Wirtz and striker Alexander Isak. They could be doing it again. Paris Saint-Germain and France winger Bradley Barcola has become a main target for Liverpool, with the Reds prepared to pay about £100 million, while PSG are holding out for somewhere, oh, can you believe it, near £145 million for him. So we'll have to watch this one and see. Well, with regard to signing, Stellenbosch FC have confirmed the signing of a third player from Kaizer Chiefs in the last 2 days, with young defender Kopalang Tonyana making the move to the Cape Winelands. The signing of the 20-year-old centre-back follows on the heels of striker Ashley Dupria's return to studies from Naturina and the arrival of defender Given Msimango. Now let's talk about the box, because they're doing some sterling work, aren't they? Springbok coach Rassie Erasmus will carefully manage his stalwarts returning from injury in Saturday's one-off test against Argentina in Buenos Aires. Regular captain Siya Kolisi, locks Ivan Etzebeth and Lourdes Yacha and fly half Sasha Feinberg and Nkomo Zulu are all in the starting lineup after a long injury layoff. But with the series against New Zealand a priority, they'll be eased back into it. Kolisi, Etzebeth and De Yacha share more than 300 caps between them, and they've not played for the box this year. And as backup, Erasmus named six forwards on the bench, including two specialist locks. The coach says he doesn't expect a full game from the players.
17: Ivan is coming back from a concussion and a long time that he hasn't played, and he won't last 80 minutes. So when he gets tired, Ben Jason will go to four. And the same with Lourdes. Lourdes hasn't played for a long time, and we'll see how long they last in the game. And then Kubis, who's also a line-out caller, so basic difference in the two. For our team, how we operate, the four is normally not the guy. Evan doesn't call lineouts, and Ben Jason doesn't call lineouts. So, and his name Kubis does. So it will be straight swaps for four and five.
16: Yeah, that's how we call it full time here at Newsbreak's World of Sport. I'm Taresh Hariprasad.
3: And before we wrap it up, I'll try and squeeze in a few last WhatsApp messages. Just a reminder of that WhatsApp registration number. It's 0600 880 000. And there are a few messages that did come through regarding the story about hairstyles.
18: Hi there. I'm just listening in from Bristol, United Kingdom, and regarding the topic on hairstyles. We've been living here for the past 6 years. Both my kids have attended the high schools here. One is still currently in high school. And when it comes to hairstyles, there is no policy. So a child and a parent is allowed to come into the school with any hairstyle, whether it's unplatted, plaited, long, short, bald, colored, anything goes.
3: That message coming through from Simi in Bristol. Another one saying, this one's from Charlie, saying that Dudu Zane is now the first deputy president. He wants presidency. Remember that he has connections with a lot of big people. Ronnie saying that good morning or good afternoon. It's getting difficult to understand and learn about the expectations at school. Appearance and uniform are very important to identify pupils from different schools, and learners need to comply with these rules at all times. And we have more messages coming through about the braids from Ritesh, Patsy, Salim Adam talking about the MKP new changes that have happened that have come through yesterday. But unfortunately, we don't have time to get through all of those messages. I will get through them on my own following the show. But that's how we wrap it up this afternoon. It came your way courtesy of the team, executive producer Salma Patel, senior producer Daresh Haripashad, and myself, Tashlin Naidu. It's now time for the lunch break with Vashin Sukan.

0: I've got to say this. I'm actually beginning to like this song. It is from Alpha. It's got a good beat on it. It's Bum Bum. And it's starting our Wednesday edition of the Lunch Break Show here on Lotus FM. Good afternoon. Welcome. My name is Voshan, taking over from our Newsbreak buddies. They're back tomorrow, 12 to 12:30. So I've got to start by saying that Melissa, the psychic medium, is not on the show this afternoon. She's probably not even going to be here next week, Wednesday, but we'll let you know when she's going to be coming back. We'll miss her. But there's so much happening around us for Women's Month, and that's very encouraging to see. So we're going to try our very best to highlight the important events like the She Rises charity event. It's taking place in Johannesburg next week, and my guests will share more details about it. Plus, at 12:50, in about 10 or 12 minutes from now, we've got the Entertainment News Bulletin. Today, you can catch these stories. An AI version of a popular Rajnikanth movie to have an official release. And Michael Jackson's nephew, Jafar Jackson, and Will Smith are now officially together. So we've got all of these updates coming your way. You got to stay locked on to Lotus FM's Lunch Break Show. Coming on next, another one of my current favorites, another rhythmic song. This is from Maanti Bangaram. That's the song we'll play after this.
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0: Ali Mia Chick Day on this song. Ache Bache is the title of it. It's Lunch Break. You're listening to Lotus FM. Good afternoon. Welcome to the show. So I've been getting a lot of questions on the WhatsApp here about ticket giveaways. Yes, you've come to the right place. If you want to win tickets to watch amazing things that's happening around us, I do have some tickets to give away. This is for the Chutney Fusion Festival, and I'll be giving that away next hour. So you've got to keep listening into the show. But right now, it's time for our entertainment news. And the big one for today, Michael Jackson's nephew has just come out of playing the role of his uncle in the biographical film Michael, and he's walking straight into his next big production. Jafar Jackson, now aged 30, will star alongside Hollywood icon Will Smith and Anna Sophia Robb in the upcoming action thriller Supermax. In it, Will and Anna play FBI agents investigating a seemingly impossible murder within a maximum security prison. While it's not been revealed what role Jafar will be playing in the movie, we do know that he will be playing one of the integral characters. Shooting for this movie commences mid-August. And Rajinikanth fans, get ready to watch the first ever AI-generated Rajinikanth movie, Kochidayan. The makers have enhanced their 2014 film using AI technology for the visuals and will re-release it in cinemas soon. Getting the idea approved was not an easy task for the makers, as they were dragged to court by the financing company for the movie, which released back in 2014. The company claims that their financial dispute with the makers was unresolved and disagreed with the movie's re-commercialization now. They, however, lost the case yesterday as the Madras High Court rejected their appeal, concluding that there were no grounds to prevent the release of the AI-enhanced movie, particularly aimed at a new generation of audience. And that's the Entertainment News Bulletin. On Lunch Break, Lotus FM, 5 minutes, we got the news.
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2: 1 o'clock on Lotus FM. I'm Salma Patel. Good afternoon. The state in the Phalaphala farm theft trial has urged the Modimolle Regional Court in Limpopo to accept cell phone evidence placing the three accused near President Cyril Ramaphosa's farm. Closing arguments are underway in the trial of Emanuela David and siblings Floriana and Indilinasho Joseph. The three are accused of stealing $580,000 at Ramaphosa's farm in 2020. State prosecutor Nkenteni Munyai has argued that cell phone network analysis presented during the trial showed the accused's phones were active in the vicinity of the farm on the day of the robbery. The defense is presenting its closing arguments before the court. Munyai submitted that the cell phone evidence corroborates the state's case linking the accused to the alleged theft.
3: Both cell phones, such as to 1, 2, and 3, were in the Villa Villa town with the cell phones of accused 1 and 2 other persons, and they all moved to the vicinity of the crimes.
4: On the 8th.
2: The Madlanga Commission has heard allegations that a witness in the investigation into the alleged irregular procurement of a crime intelligence forklift was flown from Pretoria to the Eastern Cape through arrangements made by suspended Police Minister Senzo Mkhonu. This emerged during the testimony of IDAC State Advocate Drushanta Ramsamy. Ramsamy testified that senior IDAC investigator Dylan Perumal informed her of the arrangements in January last year. She told Commission Chairperson Justice Mbui Seli Madlanga that the witness was due to be consulted as part of Project Diversion, an investigation involving 7 crime intelligence officers.
5: What was your understanding of this? Did you understand it to mean that Minister Mkhonu had paid the airfare? If not, what was your understanding?
6: My understanding is that all arrangements were made by Minister Mkhonu for this witness to consult with Mr. Perumal in Eastern Cape.
5: My focus is on flown. What did you understand that to mean?
6: I had assumed that the minister's office had paid for, because I had later met this witness and he would not have been of financial means to have flown himself to Eastern Cape.
2: A 51-year-old man from Lanesia, Mohammed Sidad, has been sentenced to 5 years in prison for possessing more than 330 cartons of illegal cigarettes. The Protea Magistrates Court found Sidad guilty of contravening the Customs and Excise Act. His 5-year sentence was wholly suspended for 5 years. NPA spokesperson Musa Mhlongo says they welcome the sentence.
7: Sidad was arrested in April 2024 when law enforcement officers stopped his vehicle during an Operation Chanela roadblock in Protea Glen, Soweto. The officers found 8 boxes containing 331 cartons of cigarettes worth more than 71,000 rands in custom value. The cigarettes were not declared as required under the Customs and Excise Act and subsequently forfeited to the state. The NPA says it will continue working with law enforcement to fight custom-related crimes and ensure that offenders are held accountable. Musa Mhlongo, Johannesburg.
2: Registration is now open for the 3rd annual Durban hashtag Hats On for CPC Fun Walk. The event raises awareness of children's palliative care and highlights the limited access to specialized support for thousands of South African children living with life-threatening illnesses. Speaking to Newsbreak, pediatric palliative care specialist

0: trial has urged the Modimolle Regional Court in Limpopo to accept cell phone evidence placing the three accused near President Cyril Ramaphosa's farm. For Lotus FM News, I'm Salma Patel. Tracy will have your next bulletin at 2 o'clock.
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On Lunch Break, there's so much happening around us for Women's Month this month, and it's very encouraging to see this. And we will try our very best to highlight the important events that's happening around us, like the She Rises charity event. It's taking place in Johannesburg, and my guest at 1:15 will share more details about that.

0: Hitting some high notes there, hey? Gayatri, Rajiv, Kadal, Reset, Repeat, Anbe Anbe is the title of the song on the Wednesday edition of the Lunch Break Show on Lotus FM. Welcome to it. She Rises is a charity event taking place in Johannesburg, offering a variety of fitness and social get-togethers for Women's Month, and charity being one of its key goals. Joining me now with more details about it is Colette Roberts, Director at Cross Culture Promotions. Colette, it's so good to have you on the show. Welcome.
1: Hi, thanks for having me.
0: Tell me firstly about the reason behind hosting a fitness charity event for Women's Month.
1: Well, we're an all women's based company, and the girls in the office decided they wanted to do something to give back. And we decided to put on a charity event. More were excited to get on board with us. And we decided to run a 3-day event so that there's something for everyone to take part in.
0: I like the way you've arranged the entire program, because it's a very interesting division of events for each of the 3 days. It's training on the first day, social on the second, and everyone's favorite paddle on day three. Talk to us more about it.
1: So on day one, we are doing a training day where we're going to have a variety of options for everyone. There's going to be yoga, Pilates, a new type of hybrid training throughout the day. And then on day two, so training day is for guys and girls. Everyone can partake. On day two, it's just for the ladies. That's actually on Women's Day, where we're going to have a paint and harvest table brunch. We have got a group of ladies coming in with a whole lot of ceramic items for you to paint and just to relax and engage with the girls. There's going to be some free massages, inspirational talks, and yes, amazing goodie bags for that day as well. And then we go on to day three, which is the paddle. We're going to be doing an Americana-style paddle, so anyone can be involved, whether you're in it to win it or you just want to have fun. It will be 10 minutes on and off, subbed on and off throughout the morning and afternoon. Lots of fun. There's going to be live DJs. There's going to be food trucks. There's going to be welcome drinks. And that's for the guys and girls as well. It's going to be an amazing day out. Also on our day one and two, we're also going to have a market with lots of things for the shoppers to come and have a look at.
0: Can we talk more about this market? Because you are empowering women in business. Like you said, you're a fully women-led business by promoting women craft and women-led brands at the market. So I'd like to get more details about that.
1: Yes. Well, for the market, we've got a few different vendors. We've got ladies that have come and are doing some beautiful luxury gym wear. We've got another women-based company that's doing some beautiful serums, some satin pillowcases. There's even a company that's coming in to do demonstrations on self-defense classes. There's actually so much. I don't know if I can squeeze it all into a few minutes.
0: Okay, so it's also very important to know that besides the one event that's women only, the rest of the events are open to women and men, right?
1: Yes, that's correct. So the training day and the paddle day is for guys and girls. Anyone can come through and enjoy that.
0: And lastly, Colette, where can our listeners get more information about the event?
1: So they can go on to sherises.co.za, or you can go and go onto the cricket link, and that will give you a little bit more information about the ticket, but also what's in store for you on the various days. The most important part of this is that the charity that we're supporting is Ladies of Hope. So the aim is to have as much fun as possible while getting as much through to the charity at the end of the day.
0: Colette Roberts, good having you on the show this afternoon. Best wishes to you and the team for this amazing She Rises charity event.
1: Thank you.
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0: Okay, so listen up. I was meant to give these tickets away at 1:30, but it seems everyone's very, very eager to win. So I'm not going to delay any further. Just give you some time. Although I'm pretty sure that these tickets will be snapped up in about a minute. So you're going to be fast. 071-613-7803. I see you messaging already. I didn't even ask the question yet. I'll ask the question after this. Hang around.
1: August is Women's Month in South Africa, and it's time to celebrate the incredible contributions and achievements of women in our country.
2: 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Whether they are our mothers, daughters, sisters, friends, colleagues, or mentors, let's also reflect on the progress we've made in advancing gender equality and acknowledge the work that still needs to be done to ensure that all women have the opportunity to reach their full potential.
3: As we celebrate Women's Month, let's also remember to stand up against gender-based violence, which continues to be a serious problem in our society. We must all do our part to create a safer and more just world for women and girls. So join us in recognizing and celebrating the amazing women of South Africa this August and beyond. Happy Women's Month.
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0: That's what you're listening to right now. My name is Vashin. It's the Lunch Break Show on Lotus FM. We've got three sets of four tickets. That's three family packs to give away right now. So if you win, you're getting four tickets to take the family or the friends along to experience the Chutney Fusion Festival. It's happening at the Kingsmead Stadium in Durban this Sunday, the 9th of August. And you have to answer one simple question in order to win. My question to you is, name one of the artists performing at the show. It can be local or international. Name me one of the artists performing at the show. The Chutney Fusion Festival this Sunday, the 9th of August. WhatsApp me right now, 071-613-7803. I have three sets of four tickets to be won right now. So send your messages in quick on 071-613-7803.

0: A song from the movie Fighter there. Hey, it's lunch break. Got the Crunch Game happening at 1:45, so stay tuned for that. And I'd like to say congratulations to our winners for today, Manti, Sajna, as well as Irene. Four tickets each to you. And we have more tickets to give away on some of the other shows, I believe. Can't tell you more about that right now. So keep listening in to Lotus FM.
1: Did you know, on August 1st, the SABC turns 90 years young. For nearly a century, public broadcasting has been at the heart of South African life. Here at Lotus FM, we're excited to celebrate 9 decades of rich heritage, vibrant stories, and the unique connections we share with you. 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

theme for our question today for Crunch is tennis. Stay tuned for that. We're playing it in 5 minutes. In the meanwhile, it's another song that's become popular here on this show. Avaz is the title of it. We've got Baga and Harshan Reddy on the song.

0: Cool tune there, hey, by God of It's Avaz. It is 1:46. It is time now for us to play the Crunch Game on Lunch. So it's tennis as the theme for today. You may participate via voice or text message on 071-613-7803. Which of these tennis players is not left-handed? Question again, which of these tennis players is not left-handed? Option 1, John McEnroe. Option 2, Martina Navratilova. Option 3, Roger Federer. Your options again, 1, John McEnroe, 2, Martina Navratilova, 3, Roger Federer. Which of these tennis players is not left-handed? Send me your answer now via voice or a text message, 071-613-7803. Let's play the Crunch.
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0: It's Lunch Break Lotus FM. We're playing The Crunch. This is the game where I ask the question, tennis players, which of these tennis players is not left-handed? Option one, John McEnroe. Option two, Martina Navratilova. And option three is Roger Federer. 425. We're still counting, but 425 listeners have played the game this afternoon. At least 50% of you have the answer correct. Let's get some voice notes on the show now. Welcome to the show. It is good to have you here. Reddy Kogi.
1: Hi, Vashon. This is Reddy Kogi from Verulam. Wild guess, option three.
0: Next listener is Greg Port Shepston.
2: Hi, Vashon. The answer is Roger Federer. It's Greg from Port Shepston.
0: Okay, let's bring more listeners onto the show now. Raymond, welcome.
3: Hi, Vashon. The answer is option three. Thank you, Raymond Chetty.
0: Shanila is next. Hi, how are you doing this afternoon, Shanila?
4: Hi, Vashon, test you well. The answer to the current question for today is option one, Shanila. Thank you.
0: And then we've got Dolly. Hi.
5: Number three, thank you, Dolly.
0: So the three options for today are John McEnroe, Martina Navratilova, and Roger Federer. Welcome to the show.
6: Hi, Vashon. This is Gobi Nairi from Devon. The answer is Roger Federer. Thank you.
0: Charles, hi. Welcome.
7: Hi, good afternoon, Vashon. I'm going to go with option three. Roger Federer. Comes from Charles.
0: Rosalind, hi.
8: Roger Federer. Rosalind Governor from Rose Johannesburg.
0: Okay, it's a nice try. We'll tell you in a bit if that's the correct answer, though. Hi to you, Narina Maharaj, Newcastle.
9: Good afternoon, Vashon. It's Narina Maharaj, Newcastle. The answer is Roger Federer. Thank you. Bye.
0: Hi, welcome.
10: Hi, Vashon. The answer is Federer. It's Morgan from Pretoria. Thank you. Bye.
0: Good to have you on the show today. And last listener for now on voice note.
11: Good day, Vashon. Trust you are well. Thank you for a lovely program. The answer is number three, Federer. He is not left-handed. Have a lovely day. Bye.
0: Thank you. Rajan, Liz Governor and Betty are a brand new top three participants for our Crunch game. Congratulations. And thereafter, in this order, Malu, Viren, Sankar Pillai, Kogi Reddy, Pat, Greg, Simi, Zakira, Asif, Ruksana, Niri Naidu, Annette Premlal, Fatima, Radhika Sulal, Jayesh Santan, Yerisha, Jay Amzinto, Ishare Sarda, Ravi Roche, Rina Mudli, Raymond, Roy Gauri Sankar, and Selvi, as well as Segi Naika, and the many others afterwards who have given us the correct answer for today. Martina Navratilova was one of the best lefties in the game. John McEnroe used his left hand to hit his shots and serve during his legendary tennis career. Roger Federer, on the other hand, and forgive the pun, holds his tennis racket and hits his famous forehand with his right hand. He also plays his single-handed backhand shot using his right arm, making Roger Federer option three the correct answer for today. Congratulations to everyone who said number three. That is game four this afternoon. That's Crunch. It's back tomorrow at 1:45. Though I'm not too sure we are going to get the opportunity to play it on Friday because we've got lots of international guests joining us in the studio on Friday. Looking forward to that. But we're also preparing to play Ruby's selection of songs after the 2 o'clock news bulletin. This is Kailash Kher.

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1: 2 o'clock good afternoon. The South African High Commissioner to India, Anil Sukla, has been recalled for consultation by the Department of International Relations and Cooperation after he accompanied former President Jacob Zuma to an event in India where Zuma met one of the Gupta brothers. Addressing the media in Pretoria, Minister Ronald Lamola announced that a new framework on protocol that was often extended to former presidents and former deputy presidents will be reviewed.
2: As part of this framework, the presidents and DIRCO jointly establish a mandatory disclosure mechanism requiring former presidents and deputy presidents seeking protocol and diplomatic support to provide full details of the purpose of travel, programs, activities, sources of funding, principal hosts, key engagements, and the capacity in which they will be traveling to enable an informed assessment of the appropriate level of support required and any associated reputational, political and diplomatic or security risks that may be involved.
1: The impeachment committee has been informed that NCC leader and MP Fadil Adams has been suspended by Parliament in accordance with the Powers, Privileges and Immunities of Parliament and Provincial Legislatures Act. This happened when the impeachment committee was voting on the nomination of an evidence leader. Adams was absent and the committee was informed that he has been suspended. His suspension will run until towards the end of the month during the voting process, where MPs voted on who to recommend as its evidence leader. Committee Secretary Thembi Nkosi Ngoma explained why Adams was not in the meeting.
3: Chairperson, just a quick brief explanation. NCC member has been suspended for 20 days with effect from the 3rd of August. So he is not on the platform and he will only be joining the committee once the suspension is done.
1: The Madlanga Commission has had allegations that Police Minister Senzo Mtunu wanted information or dirt that could be used against his Chief of Staff, Cedric Ngabinde. IDEC State Advocate Drushanta Ramsamy has testified that Senior Investigator Dylan Perumal told her that former IDEC head advocate Andrea Johnson had met with Mtunu. She also recalled Johnson saying that Ngabinde had made her feel uncomfortable. Ramsamy told Commissioner Sesi Baloyi that based on her understanding of those events, she believed Mtunu wanted information that could be used against Ngabinde following the meeting with Johnson.
4: If I may just put it as to how I understand it, understood it in the meeting on the 22nd of January. I want something on this guy.
5: Meaning what in your speak?
4: In my head, Advocate Johnson wanted dirt on Mr. Ngabinde, and she wanted to charge him.
1: South Korea has issued its most severe heat warning in Seoul for the first time. Now, meteorologists say a double heat dome is to blame for a heat wave that has brought a temperature of 35 Celsius combined with high humidity to the capital. The BBC's Jake Kwan is in Seoul.
6: It's hard to overstate just how unusual this is. It's almost surreal for someone in South Korea to see the numbers 40 when they look at forecasts. But that has been the temperature in the southern region for the past week. The southern city of Yangsan had reached a high temperature of 42.5 degrees Celsius, which is the highest ever on the record since South Korea has started modern record keeping. The capital, Seoul City, for the first time is having its severe heat warning. This is the highest heat warning in South Korea's system. This is when the temperature hovers above 35 degrees Celsius for at least 2 days. It feels like 38 degrees Celsius here.
1: Your top story at 2 o'clock this afternoon. The South African High Commissioner to India, Anil Suklal, has been recalled for consultation by the Department of International Relations and Cooperation after he accompanied

Lotus FM. So we've got the first song by Naresh Iyer. And then the next song is the very popular Excuse Me, Mr. Kandasamy. I'm so eager to play that one.

0: This is my personal favorite. Excuse me, Mr. Kandasamy. But of course, Venam Macha before that, also a beautiful song. Ruby, thank you for chatting, for requesting on the air show this afternoon. Charles is on tomorrow. And then Friday, we've got the selection of Premi Narayan. So this is the Lunch Break Show. You are listening to Lotus FM. We've got Oh My Word coming on in a short while, but a very important message now from our side.
1: Did you know, on August 1st, the SABC turns 90 years young. 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
4: As we celebrate Women's Month, let's also remember to stand up against gender-based violence, which continues to be a serious problem in our society. 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Happy Women's Month.
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from that song, Sorry, to Social Superiority. That's the definition for today's word on the word game, Oh My Word. Eight-letter word is what we're looking for. Fourth letter B, fifth letter B. So there's two B's in the row there. Eight-letter word, fourth letter B, fifth letter B. Social superiority. That's the definition that you've got to match with the word. And you can give me your guesses. Whatever you come up with, you can send it to me now on the WhatsApp on 071-613-7803. And in the meanwhile, on our playlist, we have Imagine Dragons. Mm-hmm.

I tried to the top, I've been out of shape, taking out the box, I'm an astronaut. I blasted off the planet, rocked the cause catastrophe, and it matters more because I had it. Now I had a thought about wreaking havoc on an opposition, kind of shocking, they want a static with precision. I'm automatic, quarterback, I ain't talking second, pack it up, I don't panic, better.

So we're in the middle of a game here. It is called Oh My Word, and that's where listeners guess the word. 8-letter word today, 4th letter B, 5th letter B. Social superiority. That's the definition. You've got to match. Now, I accepted one variation for today. It's totally okay because it's the same word, just a different tense. But gabbiest as well as stubborn are two of the guesses we received that are incorrect. Now, this is the list of correct listeners for this afternoon. I've got Sajina right at the top there. And then we got Shazia, we got Lalita, Morgan, Viren, Yerisha, Zakira, Fatima, Eunice, Rushen, Molly, Charles, Tina, Naika, Daya, Annette, Premlal, Ragni, Konar, Selvi, Nafisa, Asha. 8-letter word, 4th letter B, 5th letter B. Spelt S-N-O-B-B-E-R-Y. Snobbery is the behavior and attitude of treating others as inferior based on a belief in personal or social superiority. So that's a word for today. But we had an excellent response. Thank you everyone for playing this game. It is back tomorrow at 2:20. And if you're looking for the time now, it is 2:27. We're just going to go back to the music.

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It is lunch break. 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

0: Swagat Anjali, that's the title of the song on Lunch Break. Looking for vibes this Friday night? 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
0: And I'm pretty sure you'll get a further update on that on the air Drive-By with Nilofa this afternoon, 3 to 6 p.m. Keep listening to Lotus FM. Lunch Break is back tomorrow between 12:30 and 3 o'clock. My name is Vashin, so I'm going to wish you a wonderful, safe rest of your afternoon in the company of Lotus FM. And coming on next is a very popular song from the movie, Kuch Kuch Hota Hai. So this is my parting shots for today. As we express our gratitude, we must never forget that the highest appreciation is not to utter words, but to live by them.

0: SABC News, independent and impartial.
1: 3 o'clock in the afternoon, the Madlanga Commission has heard allegations that former Investigative Directorate Against Corruption IDAC head advocate Andrea Johnson had planned to set up suspended National Police Commissioner Fani Masemola so that he could be charged with perjury later. IDAC state advocate Drushanta Ramsamy told the commission that Johnson instructed investigators not to inform Masemola about an investigation into the vetting of certain crime intelligence officials before he appeared before Parliament. According to Ramsamy, the alleged intention was to allow Masemola to make false statements to the Portfolio Committee on Police so that he could be charged with perjury later.
2: And so, obviously, there was at some point there was talk about if he lies at Portfolio Committee, but this is well after. I think this is in February or March, and this was just between Padiachi, myself, and Mr. Perumal, where if he lies, we can at least charge him for perjury.
3: He would have lied to a committee of Parliament, which in itself is an offence.
4: Okay. So the plan was to set him up.
2: In essence, it was. That was the instructions. Don't tell him, let him go and lie.
3: So that he can be arrested and charged.
2: Correct.
3: And be presented to court.
2: Correct.
1: Western Cape authorities have confiscated illicit liquor worth 420,000 rand in Saldanha Bay on the west coast. Police spokesperson Ndake Gwala says the seizure was done during a joint operation between the police, the Provincial Liquor Board and the SARS Custom Unit.
5: The teams conducted an intelligence-driven operation in the West Coast area and recovered various illicit liquor brands and an undisclosed amount of cash. Although no arrests have been made, the circumstances of the matter are under investigation. Western Cape Police condemn the sale and distribution of illicit liquor. Community members are urged to report illegal liquor outlets as they pose a serious threat to South Africa's economic stability and consumer safety.
1: The South African High Commissioner to India, Anil Sukla, has been recalled for consultation by the Department of International Relations and Cooperation after he accompanied former President Jacob Zuma to an event in India where Zuma met one of the Gupta brothers. Addressing the media in Pretoria, Minister Ronald Lamola announced that a new framework on protocol that was often extended to former presidents and former deputy presidents will be reviewed.
6: As part of this framework, the presidents and DIRCO jointly established a mandatory disclosure mechanism requiring former presidents and deputy presidents seeking protocol and diplomatic support to provide full details of the purpose of travel, programs, activities, sources of funding, principal hosts, key engagements, and the capacity in which they will be traveling to enable an informed assessment of the appropriate level of support required and any associated reputational, political, and diplomatic or security risks that may be involved.
1: President Volodymyr Zelensky says a massive wave of Russian strikes on Ukraine's capital and the surrounding regions has killed 17 people and injured 44 others. Ukraine is suffering from severe shortages of missile interceptors. The BBC's Dan Johnson has the details.
7: The wave of missiles hit shortly after midnight, with flashes in the sky followed by fires burning on the edge of the city. A railway station was hit close to one warehouse. This morning, workers were removing the bodies of 8 dead passengers from the pockmarked platform. Fire crews were still tackling the flames at another burning warehouse. Ukraine's Air Force said 28 ballistic missiles were detected, but none could be intercepted. Many drones were successfully shot down. President Zelensky again appealed for more missile interceptors.
1: The top story at 3 o'clock this afternoon. The Madlanga Commission has heard allegations that former Investigative Directorate Against Corruption IDAC head advocate Andrea Johnson had planned to set up suspended National Police Commissioner Fani Masemola so that he could be charged with perjury later. I'm Tracy Belitham. Stay tuned to news headlines at 3:30.
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It's Wednesday, the 5th of August. Welcome to the drive-by. My name is Nolofa Sayed. 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The best way to fill up. Thanks to Vosh. You can catch him tomorrow between 12 and 3 on the lunch break. And of course, Tracy's back at 3:30 with your news headlines. Today

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1: Welcome to the Drive-By. It is a wacky Wednesday. You're listening to the anti-hero Taylor Swift on that track. Before that was Taman with Yetta Yetta and Give It All Away, Jana Jana. So it happens to be a wacky Wednesday. So who better to interview than the man who's in charge of the wackiest bunch? Well, of course, you'll get to hear who it is in a bit. Last year, the drive-by together with Save the Dignity of the School's Girls made a meaningful impact in our community. 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Together, let's restore dignity. One donation at a time. You're going to hear us talking about pads. The whole month, the whole day, we spoke to KP today. You're going to hear it across the lineup. But today, we are talking to our program's manager, Mr. Alvin Pillay. Welcome to the drive-by.
2: Thank you, Nilofa, and good afternoon to you, the entire team, and also our listeners. It's always a privilege being part of this show, and I look forward, since it's a wacky Wednesday as
1: Yeah, of course.
2: I hope you don't call me wacky.
1: No, I was very careful, Alvin. I still want to get paid at the end of the month. So let's talk about the importance of partnering with the local organizations, Alvin, to make drives like this possible.
2: You know, when you look at this entire drive and when you started it last year and the fantastic response that we got, I think also, you know, looking at partnering with the local organizations, it's important for Lotus FM as part of our mandate as well to support these organizations on a continuous basis. And what are we here for as a public broadcaster? You know, we're making a difference in people's lives. And I see the sanitary pad collection is something that really going to benefit people out there. And there's lots of families and even individuals that can't actually afford pads. And this provides that opportunity for us to be part and parcel of that and make a difference in their lives.
1: You know, Alvin, we thought it was important to have you on the show today because simply for one reason, that when a girl gets her period, she has to miss school. She cannot go because she cannot afford getting simple hygiene products. You know, we distribute so freely condoms that is a choice in public bathrooms, but something like a sanitary pad is so hard for a girl to get in order for her to go to school. Growing up in the South African Indian diaspora, we see that, you know, and I say this quite often, we've had many discussions, even with colleagues, if they struggle for men to go into a shop and buy pads. It's something that's difficult, but it's something that's happening in our society. Our girls need an education. Our girls are suffering because they don't have pads. So for me, it's a challenge to throw out to all of us to get involved to make sure that education is a vital weapon. Nelson Mandela said it. In order to bring South Africa to the place that we need to get it, we need to make sure that our girls are educated, which is why it is absolutely vital and having our programs manager here supporting this drive as well. What do you have to say to our listeners? How can they support the drive, pads drive?
2: I think it is so important for our listeners to be involved. We want to make this entire campaign huge and successful. It's about dignity as well. As you mentioned about the young girls, you know, not having that hygiene facility as well and not being able to afford to buy a pad. I would actually, you know, put it out to our listeners to say, listen, let's support them, give them that dignity in life that they want. Make them feel that they do not need to be sort of disturbed or worried about actually attending school, as an example, or whatever educational facility as such. So I plead to our listeners to assist us with this drive. I request that, you know, they actually assist us by actually coming making these donations. Also, the larger organizations, we want to see you part and parcel of this entire campaign. It is so important. You're not only making a difference to these ladies' lives or girls' lives as such, but you're making a difference to communities that are actually really deprived of actually purchasing pads and can't afford it as well. So let's look at this as in totality as society, to assist everyone and make a difference, a huge difference that we can in their lives.
1: You know, the team has had many chats about this possibly being our most important campaign as a team. But beyond that, it's not only a drive-by campaign. It's a station-wide campaign. It is a countrywide problem. We want to end period poverty and do our bit that we can to end it. So we, as the drive-by, are simply providing a platform for people to give back. We're making it easy for you.
2: Absolutely.
1: You know? Mm-hmm. So what is your message to our listeners, Alvin? How can they give back?
2: I think we've actually, as you mentioned, it's run throughout the station, and we've taken, you know, the opportunity that you've actually presented to us and made it a station effort. So I want to see out there that we make it a public effort to actually contribute to this drive. And as a public effort, meaning that organizations and individuals must actually come out and actually support this venture. And we want to see a major difference that we can make with each and every girl out there, to make it be shown that, you know, we can actually do a drive like this, and it's a massive one, that it actually can last them for a year or so, with the stock that we actually build up, you know, people actually donating pads. Yeah. Thank you so much.
1: Thank you so much, Alvin. It is so vitally important, because making sure that we contribute to this, you know, our listeners have the hugest hearts. They come through when it matters the most. So we're asking you to literally share the experience. Thank you for joining us. We wish you all the very best. That was our programs manager, Alvin Pillay, joining us to discuss the upcoming pad drive. You'll be hearing about pledges throughout the show, and he's going to be pledging. You can look out for that video on social media tomorrow. He will be pledging his pads, his personal contribution, literally putting his pads where it matters.

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1: Thanks, Vivek. Good afternoon. Parliament has confirmed that MK Party LP David Skwasana has been shortly suspended from Parliament after announcing the suspension of NCC leader Fadil Adams earlier today. The Madlanga Commission has heard allegations that former Investigative Directorate Against Corruption, IDAC, head advocate Andrea Johnson had planned to set up suspended National Police Commissioner Fani Masemola so that he could be charged with perjury later. And Gauteng applications for grades 1 and 8 for the 2027 academic year are now officially open. Full news details with myself, Tracy, at the top of the hour.
2: Sport headlines.
3: Well, we're starting off with some football news. Banyana Banyana through to the WAFCON quarterfinals after hard-fought 1-0 over Burkina Faso in their final Group B match. Temi Katlana scored the only goal in the 21st minute, finishing from close range after good work from Fikile Magama.
4: Lala. Space out on the right-hand side for Fikile Magama. Looking into the middle. Katlana is in behind. One chance, one goal. And South Africa lead in a game they have to win. And that is the start they wanted. Just 21 minutes on the clock. And they've got to get on with this. But there is a tie because South Africa, despite losing their own...
3: South Africa defended resolutely in the second half. Nyana finished second in the group and booked their place in the knockout stage. Now over from the women to the men's team, Bafana Bafana. SAFA says more than 100 million of the 218 million rand and from Bafana Bafana's 2026 FIFA World Cup campaign will be invested in football development and administration. Finance Committee Chair Nkolisi Sibam says the players supported reinvesting the money to develop future talent.
5: And the one good thing that nobody's talking about in the issue of this World Cup is that there are clubs in South Africa that got more than 20 million each. Yeah, just for their players being part of the World Cup. And so which means the more we use players from our own league, not only are we benefiting as an association, but our clubs also get much needed money that can reinvest and produce more players that can be part of our squads. That can be so that we can improve. We remember all players participating in the World Cup, FIFA pays the clubs that those players are coming from. And you had Pirates with 8 players in the squad, you had Sundowns with 8 players in the squad. So Chiefs had 1. So which means other clubs also, now when you see that there's this benefit of your players participating in the World Cup, clubs are going to be more serious with developing more players and making sure their players are the right grade to be part of our national team. And also, participating in the national team gives those clubs to sell their players to more countries to avoid the restrictions you have. Like if you want to sell a player to England, there are a lot of restrictions about how they pass, where we are ranked, how they participate in or their participation in their record of being part of them. So this thing of our national team's performance is not only enriching South, it's also creating lots of opportunities for our club. So if football is growing right through, SAFA, and so we must make sure we continuously feed that ecosystem, that's all, to make sure that there's no gap that's created in the future years coming ahead.
3: On to other news now. Fresh from winning Commonwealth Games 200 meter gold in Glasgow, South African sprint star Sinasipho Dambile says he's in no rush to appoint a new coach following Thabo Matabedi's move to Malaysia. Dambile paid tribute to his longtime mentor for helping revive his career, but says he will continue training within the system they built in South Africa.
6: And he taught me everything, man, since I was a kid. And the man I am today, because of the lessons. And they taught me to stay strong and be always be disciplined, and I'm doing exactly that. It was just like I couldn't fulfill my potential at the time, and me going back to him, it was the thing of now we need to do it the right way, and having good people around me, having created a good system that is actually working. Like, see now.
3: And ending off with some cricket news, the SA20 has confirmed it's retained its pre-signed players for Season 5, with Joe Root returning to the Pal Royals and Australia captain Michelle Marsh joining defending champion Sunrisers Eastern Cape. England stars Sam Curran, Phil Salt and Will Jacks will also feature, while franchises have retained several Protea international players. The SA20 auction takes place on the 7th of October with only 19 squad places to be filled across four teams. That's all for sport for now. I'll have more headlines for you on the hour.

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1: I had a visitor over the weekend. 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
3: During this special month, let's take the time to honor and uplift the women in our lives. 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
4: As we celebrate Women's Month, let's also remember to stand up against gender-based violence, which continues to be a serious problem in our society. 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Happy Women's Month.
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0: Leanne Rimes with How Do I Live Without You, bring us up to our icebreaker for today. So South Africa has been named as Africa's cybercrime hotspot. Yeah. So according to findings published in the International Criminal Police Organization, Interpol, African Cyber Threat Assessment Report. South Africa also accounted for 92% of all ransomware detections in Africa. So the question that you're being asked today is, who's responsible when someone gets scammed online? The criminal, the victim for being careless, or the companies that fail to protect them? Sure, I feel like this is really a tough one because they each have equal and compelling arguments. But I'd love to hear what the team says. Wacky Wednesday's here, guys.
1: Happy Wacky Wednesday.
2: Hi. Sorry, I've completely missed that. Hi.
0: Okay, it's all right. Yeah. Welcome to the party.
2: I'm present, ma'am.
0: Yeah. Stop this nonsense now. Anyway, right. B, what do you feel?
1: Okay. So I just completely 110% believe it is solely the fault of the criminals. I mean, we wouldn't have to be protecting against malware if you were not being malware-ishes.
2: Malware-ishes.
1: I just feel like if the criminals stopped the crime, we wouldn't have even be having this conversation. I mean, there are so many things in place. There's so much of education that happens. And still, somehow or the other, they will work around everything and scam innocent people, people who are just trying to live their lives and just do the most horrible things. People's bank accounts have been emptied out, and it's not nice at all. It is solely the fault of the criminals.
2: But when you say people's bank accounts have been emptied out, then it shouldn't be the responsibility then of the banks, because they'll tell you when there's suspicious activity sometimes, but then when someone just takes everything away, then how are they not?
0: Unless
2: surely,
0: they're also involved.
2: Surely there must be more that they can do, but I also believe it's the criminals. We must stop blaming the victims. Mm. They are the victims. You don't see somebody who's apologizing. You know, when somebody gets robbed, they don't they don't ask to get robbed. It just happens. People steal. So again, in the same light, we blame the criminals, the scammers.
0: Sanvi?
3: So I personally think that there should be some software development and all of that in place from the companies, because totally when they need us to pay, they're able to track that. But how are they not able to track suspicious movements of money or all of that? Yeah.
0: So listen, this is a tough one. And I had to really think long and hard about this, because we take every precaution possible. You know, we have alarms, you possibly have a dog, you have everything when it comes to physical criminals, right? When, like Kesha said, being robbed or hijacked, whatever the case is. However, for criminals that are online, when you're being phished, there are different ways in which it evolves every single day. You cannot possibly protect yourself from every threat in the big world wide web. It's impossible, because there are lurking criminals everywhere. I feel that it's a 50-50 responsibility taken completely by the company as well as the criminal. Because you asking us to put your money in your bank or your scheme or whatever it is, but you're not protecting us. And you tell us to put two-factor authentication. You want to check a million times when we apply for certain things within our own bank accounts, but yet it's so easy for a criminal to take away our money. So I'm struggling with this, and I feel like we won't be safe from criminals for a very long time. So it's time for the companies to step up their cybersecurity. And yes, we try. We're as vigilant as we can. So no matter who it is, have seen tech-savvy people that have gotten, robbed online and their accounts being emptied. So it's useless saying, oh, it's the old people or the young people. Tech-savvy people as well, guys. So let us know what you think. I'd really like to hear from you.
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1: So here's a reminder. You've heard about it. You are hearing about it. You're seeing it on our social media. And if you haven't, well, I'm here to tell you we're continuing our sanitary pad collection drive. That means we're calling on you to make a difference in young girls' lives. Every day you're going to hear about period poverty that remains a reality, because it still is one for many learners, forcing them to miss valuable school days each year. This is not a choice, guys. They don't choose to have their period, and they don't choose to be in a position where they cannot afford basic sanitary items. So we're appealing on you to dig deep into your hearts, and we're inviting you to take a pledge with us. Commit to donating a pack of sanitary pads, or more, or many more, and help ensure that no girl is held back from her education because of a lack of access to basic menstrual products. Remember, a woman uses a pack of pads, or maybe two, depending on her cycle, every single month. So whether it's one pack or many, every contribution counts. I promise you that. Send us a voice note now on 071-613-7803. I would be delighted to hear from you. And tell us how you will be supporting our sanitary pad drive. Any questions you have, like I said earlier on KP Show, you're welcome to WhatsApp us between Monday to Friday, 3 to 6 p.m. And we will be

0: here to answer your questions, pad drive related. So still to come in the show, we'll bring you your trending news. Then we've got On Beat with a Twist. We'll bring you a TikTok track of the day. And traffic charades, it's a new month with new points, with double days expected every Tuesday and Thursday. But the days in between also count. So we'll be playing for Wacky Wednesday today. Your daily scoop at 5:15 and then the drive-by council. Pesky problem, drop us a WhatsApp message anonymously and we'll round up our squad to tackle it together. Please remember, it's not expert advice, just a fun way to dish out your dilemmas and hopefully find you a simple solution. I'm going to meet you at your 4 o'clock news.
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3: 4 o'clock in the afternoon, suspended Ekurhuleni Metro Police Department Deputy Chief Julius Mkwanazi and four others have been arrested in connection with the 2022 murder of Emmanuel Mbenze. Mbenze was allegedly tortured to death in Brakpan before his body was dumped into a dam. The arrest follows allegations heard at the Madlanga Commission linking police and private security personnel to his death. SABC News senior reporter Chriselda Lewis says this is not the first arrest for Mkwanazi, stemming from testimony at the Madlanga Commission.
4: There were two arrests first that were affected by the South African Police Service. Those relate to incidents around the Ekurhuleni Metro Police Department. And the two other arrests relate to IPID arrests, the Independent Police Investigative Directorate. That is pertaining to the Precious Stones matter and now relating to alleged involvement in the killing and the dumping of the body of Emmanuel Mbenze. And indeed, those two names that you mentioned, Kersha Lee Stalls, as well as Adrian McKenzie, are accused in the Precious Stones matter. They're believed to be amongst those arrested this afternoon who are going to spend the night in jail alongside Julius Mkwanazi indeed.
3: Parliament has confirmed that MK Party MP David Skosana has been shortly suspended from Parliament after announcing the suspension of NCC leader Fadil Adams earlier today. The two have been suspended in accordance with the Powers, Privileges and Immunities of Parliament and Provincial Legislatures Act. Fadil has been suspended from the 3rd to the 28th of August and Skosana from the 3rd until the 21st of this month. A correspondence from Parliament's Protection and Security Services says during this period, both members are prohibited from entering the parliamentary precinct for any purpose without the prior permission of National Assembly Speaker Toko Didiza. The Madlanga Commission has heard allegations that a former Investigative Directorate Against Corruption IDAC head, Advocate Andrea Johnson, had planned to set up suspended National Police Commissioner Fani Masemola so that he could be charged with perjury later. IDAC State Advocate Drushanta Ramsamy told the commission that Johnson instructed investigators not to inform Masemola about an investigation into the vetting of certain crime intelligence officials before he appeared before Parliament. According to Ramsamy, the alleged intention was to allow Masemola to make false statements to the Portfolio Committee on Police so that he could be charged with perjury later.
5: And so, obviously, there was, at some point, there was talk about if he lies at Portfolio Committee, but this is well after. I think this is in February or March, and this was just between Padiachi, myself, and Mr. Perumal, where if he lies, we can at least charge him for perjury.
6: He would have lied to a committee of parliament, which in itself is an offence.
7: So the plan was to set him up.
5: In essence, it was. That was the instructions. Don't tell him, let him go and lie.
6: So that he can be arrested and charged.
5: Correct.
6: And be presented to court.
5: Correct.
3: Gauteng applications for grade 1 and grade 8 for the 2027 academic year are now officially open. The month-long application period opened at 8 a.m. today and will close at midnight on the 4th of next month. Grade R parents seeking grade 1 and those seeking grade 8 placements must apply online, while parents applying for other grades will need to approach schools directly. Gauteng MEC for Education, Lebogang Maile, urge parents not to fall for scams and to use the official Gauteng Education online applications website.
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3: The South African High Commissioner to India, Anil Suklal, has been recalled for consultation by the Department of International Relations and Cooperation after he accompanied former President Jacob Zuma to an event in India where Zuma met one of the Gupta brothers. Addressing the media in Pretoria, Minister Ronald Lamola announced that a new framework on protocol that was often extended to former presidents and former deputy presidents will be reviewed.
0: As part of this framework, the President and DIRCO jointly established a mandatory disclosure mechanism requiring former presidents and deputy presidents seeking protocol and diplomatic support to provide full details of the purpose of travel, programs, activities,

0: with the 2022 murder of Emmanuel Mbenze. I'm Tracy Vilaytham. Stay tuned. I'll bring you news headlines at 4:30.
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3: Desi Girl.
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5: 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Zimbay, ane.
6: Justin Bieber. Baby, baby.
7: Like lightning, thunder, like a lightning. Oh, we want thunder and lightning. We want sunshine. You know what I mean?
8: Traffic on the drive-by.
9: Cracking in the Free State, which are pretty important. The R702, the vet store, just past Bloemfontein Maximum Prison, currently closed and probably will be for another hour or so. There's a major fire in that area. Also, the N1 just north of Vinberg, still closed as well. Protesting that we saw yesterday has erupted again today. Expect delays and diversions north of Bloemfontein in that Vinberg area. Let's get you an update from Gauteng Highways as we begin a drive home. A crash on the Mike 1 near 11th Avenue in the Houghton Estate area. Heavy going north into that crash southbound from Melrose. Busy having a look at that. The N17, some roadworks out by Osborne Road in the Wadeville area. Trying to get out of Joburg through to Brakpan and Springs. That is heavy today. And a crash on Peter Place near Bryan Street, causing some delays through that part of the Bryson area. Pretoria's Dustport Tunnel is heavy as you run north today. On Trunzel Run, you're just getting in and through the tunnel is all jammed up. Across into KZN, Durban side, the M2 South remains slow coming from Inunder Road through Clare Road Bridge. There's been some roadworks there today. Also the M4 South, the Ruthurst Highway from Umhlanga, you'll get to Virginia Airport, then it goes very slowly down into the Durban North area. And a crash between Ashburton and Pietermaritzburg holding up on the M3, getting in towards that Market Road exit. Cape Town pretty heavy out of the city centre. N1 very slow to Kuburg interchange. N2 and M3 roads heavy out through Hospital Bend into that Mowbray area. With your traffic updates, I'm Rob Byrne.
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10: 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Commonwealth Games medalist Timothy Mewson calls for more support for judo. Mitchell Marsh headlines the star-studded SA20 Season 5. And SAFA reveals plans for the World Cup funds. 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
4: That was Harsha Vardhan before the Boomburo with Shankar Mahadevan and Jaspinder Nirula. Let's talk about what's trending at the moment. So widespread snowfall is expected across parts of the country this weekend, according to advanced forecasts from Snow Report SA. Severe weather conditions are expected to persist until Tuesday, the 11th of August. If you're traveling over the long weekend, be sure to keep an eye on weather updates and plan accordingly. Meanwhile, operations have resumed at Cape Town International Airport after an aircraft suffered a tire failure during landing. The incident resulted in the temporary closure of the airport's main runway, causing disruptions before services were restored. And in entertainment news, Dua Lipa and Kalim Turner have made their red carpet debut as husband and wife at the premiere of One Night Only. The appearance comes amid reports that Turner is among the frontrunners to take over the iconic role of James Bond. Yeah, some really cool news. So, coming up is a song called I've Been Thinking About You.

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0: I mean, talking about us never getting any sleep, mujhe neend na aaye, and I don't know, it's all about love, isn't it? So with Narayan and Anuradha Padwal bring us up to 4:30 now. We've got Tracy standing by with your news headlines.
1: And at Ekurhuleni Metro Police Department, Deputy Chief Julius Mkonazi and four others have been arrested in connection with the 2022 murder of Emmanuel Mbenze. The Madlanga Commission has heard allegations that suspended Crime Intelligence Deputy Head Major General Feroz Khan had significant influence over the Investigative Directorate Against Corruption's IDAC Project Diversion Investigations. And four learners have been arrested in connection with the death of a 19-year-old learner following a fight at a high school on the KwaZulu-Natal North Coast. Full news details at 5.
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3: Good afternoon. A couple of updates coming in from the Free State. First up, the N1 at Winburg or Vinberg has been reopened. It was closed yesterday, then opened this morning, closed again this afternoon due to protesting. In the last 10 minutes, it has been reopened to traffic. R702, the De Wetstorp Road near the prison outside Bloemfontein is closed. A massive fire. Details on x.com at Traffic SA. You can have a look at why that road is closed. So much smoke out that way. Joburg side, the N17 towards Brakpan and Springs, queuing heavily. Germiston through to Wadeville. Just one lane open for roadworks through there at the moment. We've also got a crash on 12th Avenue in the Rivonia area causing some delays. A crash on Peter Place near Bryan Street, backlogging traffic through that Randburg and Bryanston area. And CR Swat out by Frieda, another crash scene there as well. If you're around Pretoria today, collision on the N1 southbound, just at the ramp to Rigel Avenue. Traffic coming down from Atterbury starting to backlog into that one. Durban through Peter Maritzburg. That earlier crash between Ashburton and Market Road. Traffic is slow, but it is improving, so maybe they've got some more lanes open through there. N2 South has a breakdown before in Under Road and some roadworks after the Umgeta Road near Clare Road Bridge. N2 South under pressure from Queen Nundy Drive today. And Cape Town, the N1 out of town, a truck has crashed at the Kuburg Interchange. This is causing gridlock out of the city centre. N1 from the CBD to Kuburg Interchange is heavy. Albert Road, Four Trekker Road through Salt River and Maitland is bad. Victoria Road through Woodstock under pressure. Routes like Barclay Road, Lisbeck Parkway, the M2 and M3 roads heading out the other side to Hospital Bend, all very heavy. And the M5 badly backed up from Rondebosch through to that Kuburg interchange area as well. With your traffic updates, I'm Rob Byrne.
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4: Okay, starting off with a former Australia captain, Mitchell Marsh, is set to make his Betway SA20 debut after signing with defending champions Sunrisers Eastern Cape for Season 5. Marsh is among a host of international stars confirmed as all six franchises announced their retained and pre-signed players ahead of the 7th of October auction. Joe Root returns to Paarl Royals. Sam Curran joins Durban Super Giants, while Phil Salt is back with Pretoria Capitals. Most teams have retained the core of their squads, with only 19 auction spots remaining across the league. The new SA20 season gets underway on the 17th of January 2027. Moving on to some soccer news now. More than 100 million of the 218 million received by the South African Football Association from Bafana Bafana's FIFA World Cup campaign will be invested into football development and administration. SAFA Finance Committee Chairperson Kulisi Sabam says the players also support reinvesting the funds to help produce future stars.
5: Chatting to the captain of the team, this is the same sentiment he raised himself without me leading him to this, saying that they don't want, as Bafana Bafana, to take all the money. What they want is to see us reinvesting that money, producing another Ronan Williams, and producing another Rele, producing another Evidence, producing another Motiva. And if our team feels like that, it means that we get encouraged as well when we allocate this. But that money is going to be allocated right through the ecosystem of SAFA and how we're using it to make sure that our teams. Also, we must remember, very importantly, we're preparing for AFCON of next year, June, July. So we need money to basically kickstart that. So that's why I say part will be invested in to make sure that we qualify for the AFCON again. And also we make sure we produce other, so that our junior national teams are funded, our junior competitions are funded, and also our committee general are funded.
4: The World Cup prize money will also benefit PSL clubs, with Mamelodi Sundowns and Orlando Pirates set to receive more than 25 million each for supplying 8 players to the squad. Sibam says Bafana's locally based squad highlights the strength of South Africa's football development structures. And in other news, South African judoka Timothy Mewson believes his Commonwealth Games silver medal can help shine a spotlight on the sport back home. The under 81 kg finalist says funding remains the biggest obstacle, while international competitions often costing more than 45,000 to attend.
6: Oh, look, funding will always remain number one. I feel to get to competitions is a big ask. It's 45,000 rand and upwards at some times. And the thing about with judo is you get there and you compete, but if you fall out in the elimination rounds, you're out. So you might only even have one fight that lasts a total of 10 seconds, you know? So, yeah, we just pray that good funding and, you know, it comes from the heart, not just people giving, but like that they actually believe in the sport that they're funding, that it comes to South Africa. I think that's going to be an amazing accomplishment for South African judo.
4: Mewson hopes his achievement in Glasgow will open doors for other talented South African judokas, while crediting a Bidvest OPEX program for helping him reach the podium. He added the following: his achievement at the Glasgow Commonwealth Games, he hopes that it will inspire and open doors for the other South African judokas to compete on the world stage.
6: Really believe that it will open doors. Man, there's so many amazing and talented judoka here in South Africa, just waiting for their chance, you know, their Commonwealth Games, their African Championships to shine. Two of our cadets actually got medals at the African Cadet Championships, and that's already such an amazing testimony as to what South African judo has to offer. So I'm really looking forward to the future.
4: That's a wrap of sport for this hour. I'll have more headlines for you on the hour. For the Drive-By Sport, I'm Keshav Das.

0: All right, guys, that was Manike. And we've come to an exciting part of the show because we have a giveaway. So Z-Stars Unplugged SA Tour is bringing three of Z's most recognized on-screen stars to South Africa. Headlining this exciting tour are Shirayu Sanawane, who stars in Paru, Abhijit Kantekar, known to his fans as Guru in Umpakwapeni, and Anita Detkelkar, who also stars in Umpakwapeni. Both these shows, Paru and Umpakwapeni, and their stars are fan favorites on the Sisonke DSTV 169 channel. They will be at the Olive Convention Center this Saturday, the 8th of August from 3 p.m. And you and your partner could win seats to this exciting meet and greet. And of course, Lotus FM Sundowner host Romeo Chonko will be at the center of the Z Stars meet and greet, broadcasting live from the Olive Convention Center, between 3 to 6 p.m. Okay, so if you would like to take your partner to go along to see the Z-Stars, as well as our very own Romeo Chonko, then WhatsApp us on 071-613-7803. Please make sure that you will be in Durban and available to go through to the Olive Convention Center on Saturday, the 8th of August. All right? Last year, you helped make a real difference.
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0: Let's talk about the TikTok track of the day. So, Pesamale is a viral Tamil indie pop single that was released last Friday. The track is sung, composed, and written by Siri Zander and Ara Arya Khayal, blending soft acoustic melodies with Carnatic-inspired influences and upbeat rhythms. The song captures the quiet, unspoken emotions of love. Some love stories speak the loudest through silence, and Pesamale beautifully turns those unspoken feelings into music that resonates just as deeply as its infectious beat. Here it is.

0: 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Schmitz.
1: Really like that song, Pesamale, bring us up to ITC this Wednesday. Three clues. The person to answer correctly in the fastest time will win, get the opportunity to send a dedication, select a song of their choice, and the winner gets some points on this month's leaderboard. Are you ready? Let's go. I'm a major social networking website. I peaked around 2008. I'm said to be making a comeback. What am I? Okay, guys, good luck.

0: In Traffic, Shemez.
1: Yeah, Macha, the 2026 version by DJ Dizzy D. All right, let's talk about the clues you were given today. I'm a major social networking website. I peaked around 2008, and I'm said to be making a comeback. So, interesting guesses that came through today were Facebook, Mixit, X, Instagram, YouTube, and BlackBerry. Unfortunately, all incorrect guesses. Congratulations to these three honorary winners, Nirvana, Fatima, and Suraj. Here's our winner.
2: Hi, Team Drive-By. I hope you guys are all well. It feels so good to be back on ITC. And the answer for today is MySpace. And the song I choose is The Way You Make Me Feel. Thank you. Lots of love. Ashina.
1: Congratulations, Ashina. Your answer, MySpace, got you your win today. And you selected the song by Michael Jackson, The Way You Make Me Feel. Congratulations and enjoy.

0: August is Women's Month in South Africa, and it's time to celebrate the incredible contributions and achievements of women in our country.
1: During this special month, let's take the time to honor and uplift the women in our lives. Whether they are our mothers, daughters, sisters, friends, colleagues, or mentors, let's also reflect on the progress we've made in advancing gender equality and acknowledge the work that still needs to be done to ensure that all women have the opportunity to reach their full potential.
2: As we celebrate Women's Month, let's also remember to stand up against gender-based violence, which continues to be a serious problem in our society. We must all do our part to create a safer and more just world for women and girls. So join us in recognizing and celebrating the amazing women of South Africa this August and beyond. Happy Women's Month.
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1: Our tourists will go out of their way to try and save you money on your car insurance. 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SMS out to 45012. 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
3: Five o'clock. President Cyril Ramaphosa is opposing the urgent direct appeal to the Constitutional Court by Parliament's Impeachment Committee and others. They are seeking clarity on the Western Cape High Court's judgment almost 2 weeks ago that halted the work of the committee. The committee can only do administrative work pending Ramaphosa's application to review the Section 89 Independent Panel report, which will be heard in September. The Impeachment Committee has joined the ATM, EFF and MKP in their appeal of the judgment to the Constitutional Court. The parties argued that they want clarity on an interdict that overturned a Constitutional Court ruling, saying the interdict is far-reaching and damaging to the separation of powers doctrine and to hold the president accountable. They also questioned the jurisdiction of the High Court to deal with a constitutional matter like this. In his answering affidavit, Ramaphosa states, among others, that the applicants do not show that their applications are urgent, makes no case for direct access to the Concord, and that the interest of justice does not favour the leave to appeal against an interim order. Suspended Ekurhuleni Metro Police Department Deputy Chief Julius Mkwanazi and four others have been arrested in connection with the 2022 murder of Emmanuel Mbenze. Mbenze was allegedly tortured to death in Brakpan before his body was dumped into a dam. The arrest follows allegations heard at the Madlaga Commission linking police and private security personnel to his death. SABC News senior reporter Chrisalda Lewis says this is not the first arrest for Mkwanazi stemming from testimony at the Madlanga Commission.
4: There were two arrests first that were affected by the South African Police Service. Those relate to incidents around the Ekurhuleni Metro Police Department. And the two other arrests relate to IPED arrests, the Independent Police Investigative Directorate. That is pertaining to the Precious Stones matter and now relating to alleged involvement in the killing and the dumping of the body of Emmanuel Mbenze. And indeed, those two names that you mentioned, Kersha Lee Stalls as well as Adrian McKenzie, are accused in the Precious Stones matter. They're believed to be amongst those arrested this afternoon who are going to spend the night in jail alongside Julius Mkwanazi indeed.
3: The Madlanga Commission has heard allegations that suspended Crime Intelligence Deputy Head Major General Feroz Khan had significant influence over the Investigative Directorate Against Corruption's IDAC project diversion investigations. IDAC State Advocate Drushanta Ramsamy testified that Khan's name repeatedly surfaced during project diversion meetings, leading her to believe that he had significant influence over the investigations and the decisions to prosecute. She also told Commissioner Sesi Baloyi that she had raised concerns about Khan's involvement after reading his affidavits, which she believed focused primarily on his own interests.
5: So I also vocalized my concerns about General Khan's involvement. It also became very clear his agenda when I started reading his affidavits. And I put so in two memos, that he's only speaking about his own issues. So I do believe that he had influence on these matters and how they progressed.
6: The investigations and the decisions to prosecute.
5: Correct.
3: Four learners have been arrested in connection with the death of a 19-year-old learner following a fight at a high school at Sandambili near the KwaZulu-Natal industrial area in Mandeni on the KwaZulu-Natal north coast. The incident happened yesterday on the school premises. It's alleged the learner was struck on the head during a physical altercation. He was later declared dead. Provincial police spokesperson Colonel Robin Echunda.
7: Police in Sumbimbili have arrested four learners aged between 15 and 20 years old for murder following an incident in which a 19-year-old learner was allegedly assaulted to death inside school premises in the Sumbimbili area on Tuesday, the 4th of August. Police are investigating what could have led to the murder.
3: Your top story at 5 o'clock this afternoon. President Cyril Ramaphosa is opposing the urgent direct appeal to the Constitutional Court by Parliament's Impeachment Committee and others. I'm Tracy Belitham. Stay tuned. News headlines at 5:30.
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8: I ran for 9 seasons. I focus on family dynamics. I am popular through streaming. What am I?
9: Hi, Nilofa.
8: Hey, Rashid.
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12: Going to just kick it off in Cape Town today. Major delays coming out of the city centre. It's a truck that's crashed inside the Cuba interchange. It's the N1 outbound ramp onto the M5 to go south. That's where it is. It's the usual spot. There's a really big backlog of traffic on the N1. It starts on the elevated freeway. Behind that, routes like Christian Barnard trying to get out of the CBD. Baton truck, Main Road, Strand Road, Helen Suzman exits from the waterfront. Everything really heavily backed up trying to get out of Cape Town onto that N1 outbound, which is jammed solidly to Coburg interchange. Also, the M5 North, having a look at that, that's heavy as you run up through from the M2 through Maitland into the interchange, Coburg Road south through Brooklyn into the interchange, and behind that, Section Street out of Pardon Island. A lot of traffic avoiding it, taking Albert and Four Trekker Road out through Salt River and Maitland. That's heavy. A lot of other traffic trying to sneak through on Barclay Road.

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2: Here we go with headlines this hour. SA20 Season 5 squad takes shape with global stars joining the league. Asafa plans major football investment. The Springbok women named their captain for Fiji and weightlifter Will Swart targets the 2028 Olympics. I'll have more details for you at 5:30.
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3: Let's have a look at your business update. The Public Servants Association, PSA, says investigations will continue into allegations made against Public Investment Corporation, PIC, CEO Patrick Dlamini, despite his reinstatement. This comes after the High Court in Pretoria set aside Dlamini's suspension, ruling it was unlawful and invalid. The judgment found the former PIC board acted without ministerial and cabinet approval. Let's have a look at your markets now. The rand is at 16.31 to the US dollar, 21.98 to the pound sterling, and 18.84 to the euro. A rand in India will get you 5 rupees 83, 17 Pakistani rupees 01, 2 Mauritian rupees 88, and 20 Sri Lankan rupees 57. 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

0: The Daily Scoop.
1: Man, that song from Zubeda, Mehndi Hai Rachne Wali, Alka Yagnik, and that picturized on the beautiful Karishma Kapoor, rather. She's been so out of action that sometimes you forget. Yeah, absolutely love that movie, Zubeda. Let's have a look at what's happening on your entertainment scene. So, Lennon will be available to stream from Friday, the 7th of August, directed by Murali Kishore Aburu. The action drama was released in cinemas last month and received mixed reviews. The film stars Akhil Akineni and Bhagyashree Borsi in the lead roles. Lennon follows the journey of a young man whose personal struggles evolve into a larger fight against injustices. What begins as an emotional love story soon unfolds into an intense conflict driven by family ties, power struggles, and a determination to protect its people.
2: ఇది మహాభారత చిత్తూరు జిల్లాలో ప్రతి సంవత్సరం ఎంతో బాధ్యతగా 18 రోజుల పాటు ద్రౌపదమ్మని కొలుస్తారు

So the film also features Sivaji, Sunil, Iswari Rao, Brahmaji, Gaurav Srinu, Ramki and Pramod Paju in supporting roles. That wraps up your Daily Scoop. Coming up in just a bit will be your weather heads up.

0: I ran for 9 seasons. I focus on family dynamics. I am popular through streaming. What am I?
1: Hi, Nilofa.
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0: You are not only the winner for today, but for the month of July, you are the king.
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4: Thank you for that, Black Eyes Peas. I got a feeling. And thank you for that, Kiran Mirage. Annette, appreciate the messages coming through to you as well, Savvy. Let's have a look at our weather heads up for tomorrow. Durban's going to be sunny, 15:24. Richards Bay, sunny, 16:25. PMB, sunny, 8:23. Pretoria, sunny, 7:22. Joburg, sunny, 5:19. The Mother City, partly sunny, 11:17. George, partly sunny, 9:18. Quebeja, partly sunny, 11:21, and East London sunny, 13:22. Let's have a look at the problem that we received on council today. It says, I recently renovated my home. My wife bought a carpet that is whitish. I want to know if I should tell visitors to remove their shoes or put up a sign. 071-613-7803. We would love to hear from you. Well, this song by Vishal Dadlani and Rekha Bharadwaj is taking us up to your halfway headlines. Here's Ghagra.
5: Sahiban, Kadardan, Meherban, Dil Tham ke baithiye, kyunki ab aapke samne tashreef la rahi hai. आगरा की अजीम फनकारा मलिका हुस्न नूर नजर मोहतरमा मोहिनी

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1: Evening. President Cyril Ramaphosa is opposing the urgent direct appeal to the Constitutional Court by Parliament's Impeachment Committee and others. The Independent Communications Authority of South Africa, ICASA, says it has noted the planned strike action by the trade union NEHAU at the regulator after wage negotiations between the two parties broke down and a Mexican social media influencer has been shot and killed while live streaming with his friends outside a restaurant in Sinaloa State. Full news details at 6.
2: Traffic on the drive-by. And the story is the big mess getting out of central Cape Town this afternoon. It's another truck crash on the M1 outbound, a ramp to the M5 south inside Coburg Interchange. Truck on one side, container lying on the other, and a big squeeze to get past that. Now, the queue is heavy on that M1. It starts around the ICC, around the elevated freeway, onto the M1, but getting there to the elevated freeway out of the city centre and the waterfront side, very heavy. You've got queues coming in on Strand from High Level. You've got queues on Somerset Road coming in off Main through Greenpoint. Helen Suzman's badly backed up the waterfront exits, Dock Road out towards South Arm Circle and then down onto Baton Truck. That's all very heavy. Christian Barnard trying to get out of the city into the M1. That's a mess as well. And then you get into the M1 and you just sit. Marine Drive coming inbound, heavy to get into the M1 as well. And then you've got motorists just diverting away from that and causing quite big delays out through Woodstock, Salt River and Maitland. Routes like Albert Road to Salt River Circle and then through Salt River on the Four Trekker Road into Maitland. You've got major delays on Barclay Road trying to sneak through Salt River towards the M5. Victoria Road through Woodstock. Extra traffic as well on the N2 out of town, trying to get through via Hospital Bend. So it's all really, really heavily backed up, leaving central Cape Town. Just staying in the Cape area, the N7 super heavy this afternoon from Bossman's Dam Road all the way up to the roadworks around Malabongwe. Coburg Road queuing from around Macro side through towards Bloberg Road. That looking pretty heavy as well today. Joburg N17 home to Brakpan and Springs. Some roadwork disruption around Osborne Road. That's really busy from Gosforth Plaza. If you like, there's a big queue to work through there. N3 south at Spratview is under pressure, and the N1 queuing up from Buccleuch Interchange all the way down towards Malabongwe Drive today. Durban, some roadworks have been added to the N2 south near the Clare Road Bridge. They've been there all day, and there's now a broken down vehicle in that mix as well. So coming south from Queen Nundy Drive, it is really heavy. If you're on your way up to Pietermaritzburg, N3 checks fine from Ashburton up to Market Road. No major obstructions as we speak. With your traffic updates, I'm Rob Byrne.
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4: Starting off with some cricket news, all six SA20 franchises have confirmed they retained and pre-signed players ahead of the October auction, with international stars Mitchell Marsh, Joe Root, Sam Curran and Phil Salt joining a host of Protea standouts. Durban Super Giants and Paarl Royals have completed their 19-player squads, while Joburg Super Kings and MI Cape Town will have the most work to do at the auction on October 7th. League Commissioner Graham Smith says Season 5 is set to be the strongest yet as the tournament continues to attract top global talent. The new season starts on the 17th of Jan next year at St. George's Park, with the final at Newlands on the 21st of Feb. Moving on to football news now, more than 100 million from the 218 million rand received from SAFA after Bafana Bafana's FIFA World Cup campaign will be invested into football development and administration. SAFA Finance Committee Chairperson Nkolisi Sabam says the players backed the decision to reinvest the funds across the football ecosystem to help produce future stars.
5: Yeah, but before we went to the World Cup, the NEC approved how we're going to split the money. It was a simple split. The team will get 50%. That means what will be invested in the team, including the bonuses to the players and the coaches. So the expenditure to the team will be 50%. And then the 50% will be split between e-governance, not necessarily, but governance will get a very little percentage of that, through e-administration, trying to set off the debts we have, also in competitions, and also in football development. And part of that money, close to 10 million of that, will be invested to make sure that we have at least one national competition that includes our juniors, because we have to reinvest.
4: PSL clubs will also benefit, with Mamelodi Sundowns and Orlando Pirates set to receive more than 25 million rand each for contributing 8 players to the World Cup squad. Sabam says Bafana's locally developed squad shows the strength of South Africa's football structures. On to rugby news now. Libby Jansen van Rensburg will captain the Springbok women for the first time when they face Fijiana in Suva on Saturday. The fly half becomes the 12th player to lead South Africa in Test rugby, with Shaniqua Lamprecht set to make her debut in a much-changed team. Coaches said the squad remains focused on their structures and strengths ahead of the clash. And in other news, South African weightlifter Will Swart says the Commonwealth Games debut was a valuable learning experience despite narrowly missing out on a medal. Swart lifted 148 kilos in a snatch but failed to complete a clean and jerk attempt that would have secured a bronze medal.
6: It was an incredible experience being at the Commonwealth Games. Everything was run really well and done amazingly, so it was a very well put together event, and I thoroughly enjoyed it. My performance, I was obviously extremely disappointed, but also incredibly proud of the hard work I did to get there. And I think to be in a space that, being in the sport for only 3 years, I was competing for a Commonwealth medal. I'm very proud of that fact.
4: The 24-year-old, who has only been in the sport for 3 years, says he's now the progress of his is what he's working on, and he's focused on qualifying for the 2028 Los Angeles Olympic Games.
6: For me, looking forward, the journey is not over, and I think I'm now going to put my focus fully into qualifying for LA in 2028, and see that as the next big goal. And my sort of thinking is, if I could do it in 3 years to get to Commonwealth Games, why can't I get to Olympics in another two? So excited for what's to come, and to get back to training and get building again.
4: That's a wrap of sport for today. For Drive-By Sport, I'm Keshav Das.
0: Thanks for that, Keshav. Bringing us to the Drive-By Council for this Wacky Wednesday. So we have a question that has come through today, and it says, I recently renovated my home. My wife bought a carpet that's whitish. I want to know if I could or I should tell visitors to remove their shoes or put up a sign. Well, an interesting one. The Drive team will have our thoughts in just a bit. You can let us know what you think on 071-613-7803.
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0: Please note that the following segment does not reflect the views of the presenter, Lotus FM, or the SABC. 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
1: Pehlana Shah, the first glimpse of magic, Udit Narayan and Sadhna Sargam on that track, bringing us up to the problem we received on DBC today. Okay, I recently renovated my home. My wife bought a carpet that is white-ish. I want to know if I should tell visitors to remove their shoes or put up a sign. I mean, guys, the sun is bringing some drama.
2: Yeah, I'm here for the drama though. I like the drama.
1: Let's hear
2: is
1: Bianca.
2: It me? Am I the drama? I don't think
1: we'll
2: I'm the drama.
1: We'll have to wait in here and see.
2: Maybe I am.
3: Okay. So, Anonymous, a few years ago, well, many, many years ago, my parents had recently renovated their home, and we also had this, well, they had in their bedroom, mm-hmm. this stunning white carpet. It was fluffy, amazing, so great. And then, this one day, my dad walked into the room with his outside shoes on, and he brought in grease or oil or something on it. And did that carpet not immediately get ruined? It was a disaster. That carpet just got so bad from that point onwards that they had to remove the whole thing. So I think if you have this carpet in a low traffic area, that is perfectly fine. But if not, you might want to reconsider the color of the carpet. Or when visitors come over, just ball it up and leave it somewhere. Oh. As long as it is not fixed on, like my parents.
2: So, I have to say, so I don't know if you guys believe in the star signs, the sun
3: yes.
2: signs. Okay, so I'm Libran. And according to like my star sign, confrontation and me, we're not friends.
1: Mm. Okay.
2: I don't like conflict. I'm always trying to keep the harmony. And I'm always that person that will not get into an argument. And I'll bow down very, very.
3: I can see that.
2: Yeah, I am that person. I don't like conflict. It's a Libran thing. Librans can back me up on the WhatsApp line. Anyway, I would not say anything to these people. I think you should invest in some really good detergents and cleaning agents and just let them come. How are you going to say something? I would feel bad. I wouldn't know what to do. How do I say it? I say invest in some good cleaning agents if you decide that you want a near white carpet. That's my view. Nilofa's hands on face.
1: I don't know what to say because I feel like I'm going to be an evil witch and I don't care. I'll take the title with pleasure. No problem. At the end of the day, your home is your identity. It's your space. You should be able to allow what you want in, out, whether it be dirt and or people. So at the end of the day, you know, I would advise you to keep a rack by your door with all outside shoes. So people can remove their shoes and say, listen, in my home, and if they know you, if someone knows you well enough, they'll be allowed into your home. So they'll know you, this person already. Leave your shoes on the outside rack and you can be so kind and hospitable that you provide them with these, you know, like you go to massage places or hotels, you get these white kind of cheap slippers, you know, because your feet like barely touching the floor, but they're something.
2: Yeah.
1: And you can offer them that to walk around your home in, or, you know, they can do it in their socks because you yourself have inside and outside shoes. It's your home. It's your space. You should be able to have the luxury of curating how clean or how dirty you want it and who should be working on it. If you yourself, the person who bought this carpet, does not walk with your shoes on this carpet, no one else should. And if they can't respect you in your own home, they shouldn't be in your home. I'm sorry.
2: I like that idea of having the own sort of slippers so people
1: yeah.
2: to wear for guests to wear. That's clever.
1: I mean, they just respect you. Like, if you're vegetarian, Keshav, then I wouldn't bring meat around you or take you to a restaurant that has meat or expect you to eat meat at my table. That's respecting you. So if I cannot understand that this is my carpet, just respect it with not like, getting dirt on it. I think it's a very simple analogy in life.
2: Yeah, yeah. Again, back to the Libran thing. If you take me to a restaurant that only has meat, I'll order chips and I'm still happy. I've done it before.
1: Oh, gosh. Yeah. Please listen. Yeah. Keshav is a problem. If he looks at you and only his mouth speaks and his eyes are still, he's talking nonsense. I figured this out. Just say.
2: I don't know. Okay. She's told me. Okay.
3: She told on you.
2: She told on
3: I told
2: you. She can read me now, apparently. That's what I meant. She can tell.
1: I think this got into another topic. 071-613-7803. We'd love to hear from you. And all I have to say to these people is...

0: August is Women's Month in South Africa, and it's time to celebrate the incredible contributions and achievements of women in our country.
1: During this special month, let's take the time to honor and uplift the women in our lives, whether they are our mothers, daughters, sisters, friends, colleagues, or mentors. Let's also reflect on the progress we've made in advancing gender equality and acknowledge the work that still needs to be done to ensure that all women have the opportunity to reach their full potential.
2: As we celebrate Women's Month, let's also remember to stand up against gender-based violence, which continues to be a serious problem in our society. We must all do our part to create a safer and more just world for women and girls. So join us in recognizing and celebrating the amazing women of South Africa this August and beyond. Happy Women's Month.
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7: That was DJ Avesh bringing us up to responses to the question. I recently renovated my home. My wife bought a carpet that is whitish. I want to know if I should tell visitors to remove their shoes or put up a sign. Let's have a listen.
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9: 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Take the carpet away, put it in the room. When they're gone, put it back up. How's that?
10: 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Absolutely, you should, Anonymous, you should tell your visitors, leave your shoe at the door. 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I think that when you are in someone's home and they have taken time to keep their home clean, you need to respect someone else's home. So leave your shoe at the door. That's the right way. Thank you, Rani Stangamana.
11: Good evening, Drive-By Council. I think it's a wonderful idea, turning your house around. I think firstly, you must say this is a prayer room. No shoes allowed. And I think that's the only way you can do it. I think the way to go is leave your shoe outside. Thank you, Louis Phoenix.
7: Thank you so much for your contribution to the Drive-By Council. You know what? B, I just want to signal. Do you think we can have more time to take more? Okay. All right. So we'll be back in just a bit to say goodbye.

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1: The Inananta with Jujubee bringing us up to the end of today's Wacky Wednesday show. Thanks to the team, traffic presenter Rob Burns, sports presenter Keshav Das, technical producer Sanjeev Dutand, and producer Bianca Lal Bahadur. Coming up on Lotus FM is Junaab Bibi Mahmood on Guldasta, Talk at 7 with Shastra Nagesa, followed by Keshav Das on the Night Cafe. From myself, Niloufer Sayed, I wish you a safe and blessed evening. The drive-by will be back tomorrow, 3 to 6 p.m. Catch you then. Bye-bye.

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1: 6 o'clock at evening, President Cyril Ramaphosa is opposing the urgent direct appeal to the Constitutional Court by Parliament's Impeachment Committee and others. They are seeking clarity on the Western Cape High Court's judgment almost 2 weeks ago that halted the work of the committee. The committee can only do administrative work pending Ramaphosa's application to review the Section 89 independent panel report, which will be heard in September. The impeachment committee has joined the ATM, EFF and MKP in their appeal of the judgment to the Constitutional Court. The parties argued that they want clarity on an interdict that overturned a Constitutional Court ruling, saying the interdict is far-reaching and damaging to the separation of powers doctrine and to hold the president accountable. They also questioned the jurisdiction of the High Court to deal with a constitutional matter like this. In his answering affidavit, Ramaphosa states, among others, that the applicants do not show that the applications are urgent, makes no case for direct access to the Concord, and that the interest of justice does not favour the leave to appeal against an interim order. Suspended Ekurhuleni Metro Police Department Deputy Chief Julius Mkwanazi and four others are expected to appear in the Brakpan Magistrates Court tomorrow after their arrest in connection with the 2022 murder of Emmanuel Mbenze earlier today. Mbenze was allegedly tortured to death in Brakpan before his body was dumped into a dam. The arrest follows allegations heard at the Madlanga Commission linking police and private security personnel to his death. Marius van der Merwe, also known as Witness D, told the commission before his assassination last year that Mkwanazi was called after Mbenze's murder and instructed them to dump the body. SABC News senior reporter Chrysalda Lewis says this is not the first arrest for Mkwanazi, stemming from testimony at the Madlanga Commission.
2: There were two arrests first that were affected by the South African Police Service. Those relate to incidents around the Ekurhuleni Metro Police Department. And the two other arrests relate to IPID arrest, the Independent Police Investigative Directorate. That is pertaining to the Precious Stones matter and now relating to alleged involvement in the killing and the dumping of the body of Emmanuel Mbenze. And indeed, those two names that you mentioned, Kersha Lee Stalls as well as Adrian McKenzie, are accused in the Precious Stones matter. They're believed to be amongst those arrested this afternoon who are going to spend the night in jail alongside Julius Mkwanazi indeed.
1: The Independent Communications Authority of South Africa, ICASA, says it has noted the planned strike action by the trade union Ehawu at the regulator after wage negotiations between the two parties broke down. The dispute stems from ongoing cost of living adjustment talks, economics reporter Natando Magodulela reports.
3: ICASA tabled the final offer of a 4.5% wage increase in June, which Ehawu rejected. ICASA says, while it respects the union's right to strike, the regulator is currently facing severe financial constraints and a budget deficit. However, the authority has reassured stakeholders that business continuity measures are in place and its offices will remain open to prevent service disruptions.
1: Judgment in the Pala Pala farm theft case will be delivered on the 2nd of November in the Modimolle Regional Court in Limpopo. The defense lawyers and the prosecution have concluded their final arguments. The accused Emanuela David, the Joseph siblings, are being tried for the theft of $580,000 from Ramaphosa's farm in Bela Bela in February 2020. Froliana, a former domestic worker at the farm, is suspected to have tipped the other accused about the existence of foreign currency hidden inside a sofa. One of the defense lawyers, advocate Releng Masipa, argued that his client, Froliana, was not in the vicinity of the farm on the day of the theft.
4: That the number associated with accused two from the 8th at a specific time and the 9th in the morning until in at around 12 o'clock, that has been activating a tower at Mabula Lodge, which is at around Pekaka, but not in the city of Bela Bela, as is been submitted by the court.
1: A Mexican social media influencer has been shot and killed while live streaming with his friends outside a restaurant in Sinaloa State. He had more than 500,000 followers on TikTok and mainly uploaded comedy videos. The BBC's Mimi Swabi has the details.
5: Thousands of Cesar Gasolum's followers watched his death live. Two people on a motorcycle, both wearing helmets, approached the group outside a restaurant in Culiacan. Mr. Gasolum was shot in the head. It's not clear at this stage why he might have been targeted. Officials say a significant security operation is taking place as they work to investigate the crime. The case has been likened to the murder of a beauty influencer, Valeria Marquez, during a live stream in Jalisco last year. Culiacan, the capital of Sinaloa State, sees regular outbreaks of violence linked to struggles between organized crime groups.
1: Your top story at 6 o'clock this evening. President Cyril Ramaphosa is opposing the urgent direct appeal to the Constitutional Court by Parliament's Impeachment Committee and others. I'm Tracy Valai, The More News at 7.
6: Taslim Adam, been a very, very good evening to all Ghazal lovers throughout Lotus Land. 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This evening we're going to be doing a tribute to one of the giants of the entertainment world. اور میرے اشارہ ہے مرحوم محمد رفیع صاحب کی طرف. And I know many of you are waiting patiently to listen to some of the filmy غزلز sung by this great personality. تو آئیے وقت کو مت نظر رکھتے ہوئے میں پروگرام کا آغاز کرنا چاہتا ہوں. And let's listen to this غزل.

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2: You are on with Ibi Mahmood, and yes, hum ki raja aqeedat pesh kar rahe hain marhoom Muhammad Rafi sahab ki, and of course, as you are aware, he passed on July 31st, 1980 at the age of 55, and the cause of death was a massive heart attack, and that was, of course, at around 10:20 p.m. in the evening. But like we say, he's a man that will be remembered for years to come. Not even just the elders that are remembering the personality. We have youngsters out there as well. So khas aap loge, especially for every one of you, there's another beautiful ghazal, filmy ghazal of Rafi Sahab.

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Thank you so much, Zakira of Central Johannesburg. And hamare Shahid Mia bhi is also listening through. And we got Vasanti Indrani Carnegie of Johannesburg. And Vijay, you are so absolutely right. 1978. Rafi Saab toured this country and he was promoted. Yes, you can remember so well. Mamu Rajab and Gorakhpur Odia and all these people. Yes, sadly, they've also left this world for the world beyond. Yes, I remember very well Gorakhpur Odia and Mamu Rajab and all these people were so hectically involved in the tour of Rafi Saab in South Africa. And fortunate were us, some of us, not all of us, that had an opportunity of getting tickets and being part of this show, listening to Rafi Saab as well. Aapka Suraj, thank you so much for your your voice message. Also, Ravi Ji, thank you for your voice message as well. To aaiye program ko aage badhate hain. We're going to listen to another one of Rafi Saab's beautiful ghazals.

0: 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when Rafi Sahab came through, and of course she can remember the names of Gora Kododia, Mamu Rajab Sahab, Soli Bhai, Ismail Ghani, and all these people out there. And she says she just loved that one song that he opened up with, Badi Dur Se Aaya Ho. Yes, I know that beautiful, beautiful song. Badi Dur Se Aaya Ho, Lek Pyar Ka Tofa Lekar Aaya Ho. You know, the memories are coming back to everyone out there.
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0: The next Filmi Ghazal is dedicated to all our lovely mothers, wives, sisters, and women in children. Being Women's Month, this Filmi Ghazal, especially for all the women that are tuned in and listening in this evening.

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1: 7 o'clock, good evening. Non-profit civil society organization Corruption Watch says there is a need to invest more in the fight against gender-based violence. Speaking at the Gender-Based Violence Business Conference in Sandton, Johannesburg, the organization said initiatives aimed at fighting GBV are not comprehensive and intersectional. Corruption Watch's executive director, Lebogang Ramafoka, explains.
2: How are we building interventions at community level that makes sure that we equip everybody from the parent to the security guard to the teacher, and we build that kind of psychosocial support that is needed in schools to prevent rape? How are we making companies deal with sexual harassment but remove the culture of silence? How are we protecting those that speak up? In other words, we almost need, just like we did with HIV, a national agenda where every stakeholder is going to fight GBV.
1: ANC Secretary General Fikile Mbalula has denied allegations that he bought his way to ANC Secretariat. Now, in a statement, Mbalula refutes the allegations leveled against him by ANC NEC member Dr. Nkosazana Dlamini Zuma. In a Renaissance podcast aired on Monday, Dlamini Zuma alleged that money played a big role in the 55th National Conference of the ANC, resulting in Mbalula's election as the ANC Secretary General. She further alleges that the party's current top seven officials were procured with money. Mbalula says he has instructed his lawyers to seek clarity from Dlamini Zuma on what he calls very damaging and painful allegations. Here is the interaction of Dlamini Zuma and Mbuyiseni Ndlozi on the podcast.
3: On the morning of, first morning of the conference, the day of the
4: 22.
3: Yes, and also Mbalula was dishing the money in the clinic. So money has played a role in the ANC.
4: He was dishing money proudly.
3: Yeah.
4: Like openly.
3: Openly, yeah. It wasn't like a secret.
4: Openly to be elected as the SG.
3: To be elected and for the president to be elected.
4: But the ANC rules are clearly, are they not? Are they silent about the use of money? As I understand, the use of money is criminal in terms of conferences of the ANC.
3: Money was used, we all know.
1: Investigative Directorate Against Corruption IDAC State Advocate Drushanta Ramsani became visibly emotional after her testimony before the Madlanga Commission this afternoon. Ramsani, who will return to the Commission on a date yet to be announced, was testifying about a Section 28(1) application that is used to initiate an official investigation into high-level complex crimes. Ramsani told evidence leader Advocate Lise Hels Ntube that the application in the matter involving crime intelligence brigadier Dineo Mokhwele was attributed to her despite not having drafted it.
5: You say you did not prepare that document.
6: Correct.
5: Okay. And you say that not only did you not prepare it, but that authorization couldn't have been authorized by Advocate Johnson on the 30th of May 2025.
6: Correct.
5: Okay. And then you tell us why you say so at 32.
6: During the meeting on the 27th of May 2025.
5: Take your time.
6: Advocate Johnson instructed me to prepare one umbrella, a Section 28(1), for all crime intelligence matters. May I please have a moment?
1: Scientists believe a stray SpaceX rocket has now crashed into the surface of the moon. Although it may take some time for the impact site to be detected, the empty upper stage of a Falcon 9 rocket from a mission last year had been traveling towards the moon at nearly 9,000 kilometers an hour. The head of space at London Science Museum, Libby Jackson, says the collision itself is vitally important.
7: That means that the scientists will have a lot more information as they study the debris that they hope is caused by the collision. By studying the light that is reflected from that material, scientists can analyze the light and determine the composition of the material, which helps them understand the composition of the moon in the impact site. And that's great for the scientists who want to understand how the moon was developed, what it's made of, its history.
1: Your top story at 7 o'clock this evening. Non-profit civil society organization Corruption Watch says there is a need to invest more in the fight against gender-based violence. I'm Tracy Villay, the More News at 8.
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10: 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Happy Women's Month.
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0: It's the sound of the muses and a song called Human. It's 10 minutes after 7. You're listening to Talk at 7 on Lotus FM. My name is Shastra Negesser, and I'll be with you for the next couple of hours. Now, tonight, as we continue to commemorate Women's Month, we're going to be unpacking multiple fields of expert throughout the month. So joining us on the show are two remarkable women who have built inspiring careers in many different fields. Well known as the Dynamic Twins from the Mommy Club Sugar and Spice, they are content creators and podcast hosts, but their impact extends far beyond our television screens. With that, tonight we shed light on occupational therapists and entrepreneurs, Resh and Losh Naidu. Good evening, ladies. Thank you so much for joining me on Lotus FM and Talk at 7.
1: Good evening. We're so excited to be here. Thank you for having us.
0: In unison, even.
1: You know it.
0: You know, when I saw that you guys were confirmed as guests, I was like, aren't they in Thailand?
1: Yeah, we were on holiday for a long time, but okay. Now we're back to the grind.
0: What were you doing? Because I saw some of the fabulous videos and I was like, oh, I want to be in Thailand too.
1: Listen, before Thailand was the real magic, because we had our first brand trip.
0: Okay.
1: We were brand ambassadors for Royal Caribbean's Legend of the Sea. Mm-hmm. And it was so fabulous. If I tell you, it was sailing from Spain to Rome. So European cities are beautiful in summer. It was so fabulous. And you know, our parents do cruising all the time.
0: Right.
1: And we always thought cruises are for retired people and older people.
0: Yes, it was
1: the last year of time. But we had the best time.
2: Oh my gosh. I don't think we'll holiday any other way.
1: Yeah.
2: Cruising is the way to go.
1: I'm telling you, it really is.
0: So just a couple of nights or day trip in each city, right? So you cruise, go to the city, explore, come back.
1: There's so much to do on the ship that some days we opted to not even go to the cities and just explore the ship more. It was fabulous.
0: Did you get caught during heat wave time?
1: So I think the heat wave is exaggerated because we're from Durban and we do hot weather. So it was
2: do it fabulously.
1: Yeah. So it was like a really hot day in Durban. It wasn't as bad as people made it out to be. Maybe it is for people from Europe.
0: Yes.
1: But for us, it was like a 33.
0: Yeah. Okay. Yeah. I see. But what was it reaching on the mercury? Like
1: 36?
0: 36. Yeah. But it didn't feel.
1: It didn't feel. It felt
2: it didn't
1: like
2: have humidity.
0: Okay.
1: So let's say we used to Durban with Phuket. On the other hand, when we were in Thailand, was a different story because that is 38 with humidity.
0: Did you do Kahona Pyar Hai?
1: You know it.
0: You can't not do the scene as soon as you see the space.
1: Exactly.
0: All right. So as soon as you guys walked into studio, Tracy, who does our news, she sat down and she was like, oh my gosh, I follow you guys on social media. And she's like, do you guys ever fight? And I said, you know what? I have to ask you this because obviously it's something that people must be thinking about. If, you know, you do a lot of things. The first question was, do you do everything together? And the second question was, do you fight?
1: True story. That's exactly what she asked.
0: Yeah.
1: Yes. And genuinely, we do everything together.
0: Okay.
1: It's not just for the socials. Literally, we speak to each other maybe 10 times a day.
0: Yes.
1: And no, we don't fight, and we've never fought, even as kids.
2: It's so funny. We really have never fought. We've never had an argument. We've never fought.
1: But I do think it's a multiple things, because I have triplets, as you know, and they've also haven't fought. And they still don't fight.
0: The same Barbie doll. Or something of the sort.
2: Or maybe when we were very younger. I do remember us wanting the same thing in Lucky Packets. My mom and dad say the story that they had to go feel through Lucky Packets. Lucky Packets was a thing in the day.
0: Do kids know what that is?
1: I don't think they do.
2: But not that we remember. Nothing serious.
1: Yes.
0: Okay. All right. Wonderful. And so having that twin dynamic must just be incredible. And being able to do everything together as well. But even with having husband, children, own lives, careers, but you still have so much time.

0: time for each other. I think that's beautiful.
1: Yeah, I think that we are also blessed that we have amazing husbands who understand our dynamics, and they are a little bit happy that we are each other's best friends and first go-to.
2: So they can play golf and do other things.
1: They can have a little free time, but I think it really does matter. Your spouse matters, right?
0: Yes.
1: And they've always given us space to be us. So nothing has changed when we've got married.
2: And I think it also helps that all the kids are the same age and get on really well. So we really do work as a communal family.
1: Yeah. Mm-hmm. I think that's generally the dynamic. We also all, my younger sister Vash, my mom Resh, and I live within 10K radius.
0: Okay.
1: So it's easy and convenient for us to do everything together.
0: Yeah.
3: Cute.
1: Yeah. Okay. We're each other's best friends. And that is really what we are.
3: So you know? Same career path.
1: Yes. Mm-hmm.
3: Also podcast hosts, also social media content creators. A lot of similarities. What would you say makes you unique?
1: We're very different in personalities.
3: Okay.
1: I am a little bit more loud and out there.
3: Yeah.
1: And I always say Loshi is the most improved player because I think I just covered up for her a lot of the times growing up because I had the little bit bigger mouth. And then she came on Mummy Club and it was so funny. We were talking to Ashok Sunaran on the cruise because he was there as well. And he says, you know who surprised me? It was Losh. And truly, she came out of a shell.
2: No, I think that I always raised the one that took the limelight and was more comfortable in it.
3: Okay.
2: And I always was quite happy in the backseat role.
3: Mm-hmm.
2: And then this came along and somehow I was comfortable in the space, which I normally wouldn't put myself in.
3: Okay.
2: The day before Mommy Club, I was like in complete tears. Like I phoned my mom and said, actually, this is not me. And I don't want to showcase my whole life. I don't want this to be. And
1: my mom
2: phoned
1: me.
2: Yeah.
1: My mom phoned me and he says, I don't think Losh is cut up for this.
2: But somehow it's a space that I really enjoyed. I enjoyed sharing my stories and I enjoyed being out there. And I think I've become better at it as time has gone by.
3: Right. Mm-hmm. Okay, wonderful. We will touch a bit on Mommy Club and the reality of reality shows, right? Because there is a reality behind
2: it. Of course.
3: So we'll touch a bit on that. But let's delve into your professions, right? So first and foremost, before some of the glitz and glamour of social media, which how long ago would you say that all kind of exploded?
1: Social media only happened because of Mommy Club. You know,
3: right.
1: We were conservative in what we post. We also had, we come from an Indian background where people tell you don't post too much.
3: Don't
1: going
3: tell
1: to be
3: everybody. Yes.
1: So we never posted a lot. And then the show came along and we were obliged to post. Had to post 2 stories a day. And so there was a minimum. And we had to start being on social media, obviously, because the show needs promotion.
3: Right.
1: And that's how the content creation journey started.
3: Okay.
1: And we were surprised that people loved us, aside from the show. You know, they love seeing our stories. They love seeing our culture. Culture was a big part of it. When we realized that the impact we had on portraying Indian girls, but also being proudly Indian as well as South African.
3: Yes.
1: And then we saw it. Everybody do it. Like, you know, if we posted porridge prayers or Shivaratri during the show, people were so happy to post their prayers.
3: Yeah.
1: People were so happy to wear dots.
2: Yeah, I think one of the main thing was the dots. Because I think a lot of people were shying away from wearing dots. And then suddenly we were the dots. And I think the most common question was, oh my gosh, I love your dots. I've started wearing mine again.
1: Yeah,
2: so, you know, it's things like that you're seeing people embrace being Indian, but also being modern.
3: Mm.
2: And you can combine the two. I think that has been phenomenal.
1: Yeah, and I think for us it was really important because when it comes to who's going to represent our fabulous Indian woman, and it was a responsibility that it's us, because we thought we could do it in a good way. You know, so often we portrayed in a way that is colloquial. You know, TikTok can be funny, but it really doesn't represent us. In terms of those hardworking modern moms, women that are doing everything, that's what we wanted to showcase.
3: Yeah, that's true. That's a very good point that you make. Did you guys enjoy it more than you expected?
2: For sure. I think that I absolutely loved it. I think the show was...
3: There's different perspectives I'm seeing on the faces.
2: I think that shooting the show was fabulous.
3: Yes.
2: When the show came out and we suddenly saw everybody had such a strong opinion on you, that literally threw us for a loop.
1: Yeah, because it was all hunky-dory when we were shooting. Everybody got on.
3: Yeah.
1: We had
2: there was no drama.
1: It was a great cast.
2: And remember, out of every 12 hours that we shot, we showed a 1-hour episode.
3: Ooh,
2: so
3: okay.
2: What we thought was and what we thought was, oh my gosh, we had such a good day and this was such good content.
3: Yeah.
2: Anything that was wholesome and good was essentially left out because it wasn't dramatic enough.
3: Yeah, it's not entertaining.
2: So our experience of shooting is very different to what the final show ended up as.
3: I see.
2: So when we saw like the drama, we were like, but did we even say this? You know, what did this really happen? Because it was such small snippets that got portrayed in the show to bring about some drama. And of course, nobody wants to see a boring show. But at the same time, we were surprised by how the show was produced. No negative or positive. I'm just saying it was surprising.
3: Yeah, I think any production that you're part of, you know, when you're not, you don't have a hand in the editing, of course.
2: Yeah.
3: So editing can tell a completely different story. But in terms of your own personal social media journeys, did you enjoy that more than you expected? Was it something, it probably wasn't something that you anticipated that you're going to get into?
2: We loved it. Okay. We loved being in touch with the community. That was our ears and eyes to the community. So I think being on a show and not having social media, you'll be left in the dark, you know?
1: And it was hard to take at first.
2: Yeah, and I think the most important thing, though, is that we always kept it real.
3: Yes.
2: So we never portrayed perfection. Whatever it is that was real is what we were showing. And for me, Daika's episode literally blew me away.
3: Mm.
2: Because the number of people are like, oh my gosh, I thought I'm the only one.
3: Mm.
2: My child is struggling as well. You know, my child has anxiety or my child has depression. And I feel like just talking about things that you're going through makes it people realize that actually everybody is going through something and that's okay.
3: Yes, yes.
2: Yeah.
3: And definitely, you know, we were chatting a bit about this just before we went on air that, you know, both you ladies are so beautiful and fabulous and it looks like everything is perfect. But when you talk about the struggles that you have, you realize that everybody has the same struggles, that everybody has a family member who's not well or a family member who's going through a struggle. But you've been able to do it with such grace and without, shall I say, falling apart?
2: Yeah,
3: you know, the way that sometimes we can feel like we're absolutely falling apart. So it's comforting to know, as much as we don't want other people to go through the same struggles, it's comforting to know when someone else has gone through
2: and
3: something.
2: And it's also comforting to know that you can still focus on the positive.
3: Yes.
2: So yes, there are some parts of life that isn't the most fab and isn't fabulous at the time, but there will always be parts that you're going to be grateful for. And it's your outlook that determines how you essentially cope with it.
3: Yeah.
2: So still get up in the morning, be your best self, show up for yourself, and I find that you are able to deal with whatever it is better.
1: Yeah, and I think for us, looking good, doing our makeup, doing our hair is something we've always done. Mm. You know, it wasn't from a mommy club. Mm. It was before the kids were born. It was part of our routine, you know. Mm. If we look good, we feel good, and that is a lot part of what we showcase on social media with my makeup business. With all of that, it's like you can be fabulous for you, because we really do believe that if you look good, you're better at work, you're better mom, you're better wife. So exactly as you were saying, people sometimes look at you and think, oh, everything, it doesn't matter. It doesn't mean everything is okay. It means that you're still choosing to show up for yourself.
3: Right.
1: Despite what is going on.
3: Mm.
1: Yeah.
3: So let's talk a little, now that we've caught up, let's start with the interview. So both of you specialize, of course, in occupational therapy.
2: Yes.
3: This was your, you know, your start of your journey, late teens, of course, choosing your area of study. So let's start with the basics, shall we? What is occupational therapy for someone who's not familiar?
2: Okay, so occupational therapy is an absolute fantastic field in the medical profession. It is basically teaching any individual to be as independent as possible.
3: Mm-hmm.
2: Now, when it comes to independence, it depends where you're at, right? So, for example, if you had to have and says, okay, let's see how we can strengthen that muscles, but also put you back into the task that you were doing before.
3: Mm.
2: So, for example, if you were a housewife and you cooked every day, we would look at what assistive devices you need to be able to still cut an onion. So we'll give you something that's called a board with a spike. So it's a spike board that you put the onion in and you can cut with one hand, you know. What do we need in the shower? Do we need a shower rail? So you can we focus on pediatrics, adult rehab, physical rehab, psych rehab.
3: Okay.
2: Yeah, so I think the most important thing is that OTs can work in three settings. You can work in a pediatric setting. You can be based at a school.
3: I feel like we know about that side of it the most.
2: The ped side is the one that's most common, right?
3: Yeah.
2: I'm at a physical hospital and my postgrad is in hands.
3: Okay.
2: So your hands are the things that you need the most. So when you have a hand injury, whether it's a stroke, whether it's a cut, a tendon injury, you need that to be rehabilitated. So the doctor can fix it, but if you don't get the rehab, you're not going to be able to use it functionally, and function is what we depend on.
3: Okay.
2: So you'll go to an OT for them to teach you the exercises so your hand works. Psych, we do a lot of kids with autism. I think that's one of the biggest fields at the moment, and I see autism is on the rise.
3: Mm.
2: So I feel like that is a very important sector that, if you're looking for an OT, that is the sector that I would say for peds. It's sometimes under pediatrics.
3: Yeah.
2: And then also we look at anxiety, depression. So if we had to have somebody that is admitted because they are depressed, the OT comes and sees, again, how can we manage their stress levels, right? So we would say time management, relaxation techniques, scheduling, diarizing, those kind of techniques that helps a person cope with their daily stress and puts them back to their function.
3: Okay, very interesting. So common reason someone is referred to an occupational therapist, you've mentioned a few, but a few of the common ones that we can list as the most common.
2: So learning disabilities for kids is the most common, and autism, as I mentioned.
1: And then cerebral palsy and physical disabilities.
2: Burns, we do a lot of burns patients. So if you've got a burn, then we make sure that you've got full range of movement. And we also do pressure garments so that you scar well and you don't develop hypertrophic scarring.
3: Yeah. Okay.
2: So then neurological issues. So if somebody's had a stroke, if somebody's had a vehicle accident and may have had a brain injury, so they having a perceptual fallout or they're having physical disabilities,
3: right,
2: they'll come to us. Amputations, so if you've had a limb amputated, we then you again assess you and treat you to help you to be as independent as possible post that. We also do energy conservation techniques. So if you have a patient with severe arthritis, we also help them to conserve energy and teach them techniques to manage that arthritis. Essentially
3: anything.
2: Literally,
3: oh my goodness,
2: anything that affects your function, if you're not able to do what you were previously meant to do,
3: yes,
2: an OT can come in to help you.
3: Okay.
2: And then we also obviously do we're very big into work assessments. So if there is anybody that needs to be boarded, that met an accident and is no longer functioning the same, that has a road accident fund claim, none of it can happen without the OT report. In fact, the OT report is the most essential in that
1: because
2: we're rating your percentage of disability and saying, can you work in that profession? And if you can't, what are the adaptations we can make to your workplace to make it work? If we can't, can you be medically boarded? And what will be your loss of earnings?
3: Okay, very interesting. I promise you, I didn't know half of that list.
2: Yeah.
3: Which is shocking.
2: So for example, if you had to have a police officer that was shot.
3: Yeah.
2: So now they aren't able to be physically active on the field. So we would assess them and we see, would they now be able to do a clerical job? But what is their level of education?
1: Is the level of education? So if the level of education needs a matric plus 4 years and they don't have that, they can't do clerk. So we look... Where in the workforce can they fit in?
3: Okay.
1: And if they cannot fit in anywhere, can they be medically boarded?
3: All right. So what inspired you both to pursue this career? Because sometimes, you know, when we're choosing our subjects or we're applying for university, we don't fully understand the exact career path that we're going into. You know, it was very sort of like one dimensional when we were looking at career paths. Now I feel like there's a lot more information available, right?
2: Yes.
3: So what would you say inspired you to pursue this? Did you have a good understanding of what it was? Was it something that as you got into it, you realized that this is what I want to specialize? How did it come about?
2: So it was our dad.
3: Okay.
2: So our dad was very big into us making the right career choice and loving what we do for the rest of our lives.
3: Okay.
2: So when we were, I think, grade 10 or 11, standard 10 or 11.
1: yes,
2: let's be real, yeah. We even went to an industrial psychologist to do a psychometric testing to see what is the best thing for us that Lovely. We would enjoy. And health sciences was highest on the list.
3: Yeah.
2: And then when we were exploring the different health sciences, like OT just makes so much of sense because you help on multiple levels. So we both immediately were drawn towards OT and we said, like, OT. OT at the time only took 20 people. So my dad was, you need to be realistic. They're only taking 20 people in the whole of the province. So one of you choose physio and one of you choose OT. And yes. both of us said, you.
1: Yeah, physio. You do physio. We don't.
2: And funnily enough, we applied for both and got both. And then we both opted to do OT. Yeah.
1: Okay. And we started... Now I'm really giving our age away, but we were first year university in 1996. So it was the first year of
2: 1996.
1: It was the first year of quota system. So there were four Indian girls in a class of 20.
3: And you
1: so
3: only really had two spaces.
2: Yes.
1: Of us getting in was slim, but... Yes.
2: And fun fact, my daughter Danae is doing OT as well.
1: Yes.
2: Aww. So to prove it's a great profession, it's yes. when your child follows right. in your footsteps.
3: It's yes. a generational thing now exactly. in the medical field. And okay, well, that I think that's beautiful. So, you know, like I mentioned, we generally see or we know the most about OT when it comes to pediatrics. Mm. What would you say are some early warning signs that a child needs to see an occupational therapist? I think sometimes, you know, we have... There's two sides of the coin. Sometimes, you know, parents want to make sure that everything is okay and want to go for extra checks and make sure that their child is fine. And then sometimes you might get the older generation saying, we're overdoing it with the, you know, and sometimes we're over-diagnosing.
2: Yes.
3: So let's strike a balance.
2: So I think the first thing is you look at milestones.
3: Mm-hmm.
2: So if a child is not meeting milestones, and when I say milestones, it's not written in stone. We can give a... take a few months. But if your child is not meeting those milestones, I think that is the first red flag that maybe something is not right here. I think OT is so important. And you're very right. When it comes to a school setting, people feel like, oh my gosh, they send everybody to OT now.
1: And I think also in a school setting, they think it's a money-making thing.
2: Yeah.
1: And I think no school is making money off that OT. So it is absolutely not. I always say if a school is prescribing for OT, it's a proactive school.
3: Yeah.
1: Because there's a short gap that we can rehabilitate the child 100%. And very often, children that have had OT very early on go on to be top high achievers. But if those perceptual areas or gross motor areas are not seen early on, you are going to see the impact of it later on. For example, the first thing you will see with a young child is gross motor. They're a clumsy child. They don't have good gross motor skills. And with the iPad child, we're seeing it more and more because children are not developing naturally by playing on the jungle gym or running around outside. So if gross motor isn't well established, fine motor is not going to be well established. If fine motor is not going to be well established, writing is not going to be good. And so on it goes.
3: Okay.
2: And the thing about it is that early intervention really does remediate a problem. But when you don't, those struggles that seems they're not that bad gets bigger, the gaps get bigger, and your child really does struggle by the time they get to high school. And by then, it's really difficult to get it right.
3: Okay. So some misconceptions that parents have about occupational therapy, possibly?
1: One, that it's a money-making scheme, that everybody just has to go for OT, that the school is making money off it.
3: Mm.
2: Yeah, I think that's the main thing.
1: Yeah,
2: it's that I think it people are very... Also, people generally have a stigma. Because if you send your child to OT, it means something's wrong with your child.
3: Yeah.
2: And I think that's the hugest thing for me. Because if you can help your child, why not?
3: Yeah.
2: It's like saying, I'm diabetic, but I'm not going to take the medication because I don't want to take the medication. It's the same thing.
3: Yeah.
2: Prescribe your child what they need so that they can improve and be the best version of themselves.
3: Right. For someone who's, you know, a little bit skeptical about it, maybe someone has referred their child, you typically... I suppose it's problem dependent, but how long would they be doing OT for? Is it for a certain period of time? Is it for, you know, an extended period of time? Because they're probably thinking, you know, how are they going to manage this?
1: It is difficult to say, but I would say if it's a child needing to be rehabbed and they've gotten OT early enough, I would say 6 months.
2: Yeah.
3: Okay.
2: I would also say for a learning disability, 6 months.
3: All right. And why is it so important to have a professional do this? You know, they're thinking, you know, I can help my child.
2: I think what people don't realize is that learning is broken down. Items on a page. Like if you look at, just say, where's Wally, right? And you need to find Wally. and a child really struggles to do that on the page of like a really busy page, that is being able to point something out in a busy picture. It means you have a problem with figure ground. Something else could be spatial relations. So if you're doing a puzzle and they can't orientate the puzzle. So if you don't know exactly what is the problem with learning, you're not going to be able to remediate it. So we break down learning into different subcategories. We assess the child, analyze, and we work on that problem area.
1: So we are the precursor to reading, writing, and maths.
2: Yes.
1: Okay. And if you don't get that right, you're not going to be good with reading, writing, and maths.
2: No matter how much of reading, writing, and maths you try to do,
1: right,
2: you're not solving the underlying problem.
3: Right. Yeah, it's easier to fix it as a puzzle problem at that stage,
2: yes,
3: right, when it is a puzzle problem. And like you're talking about the milestones, you would notice these things as a parent, like if they struggle, because you'd have all those little toys, right,
2: yes,
3: where you put the letters and the animals and all,
2: the shapes, and yeah,
3: all of those things. Okay.
2: And milestones are so easily Googleable now. So
3: okay,
2: like at this age, you'll do a three stack block, or you know,
3: okay,
2: like go into details as a mom. Don't become paranoid, don't get me wrong, but at the same time, it is nice to watch to see that your child is hitting milestones or within a few months from the normal milestones.
3: Okay.
2: In fact, most children now are a bit advanced on those initial milestones.
3: Yeah. Okay, all right. And I suppose their fine motor skills with their little fingers doing the phones and everything.
2: Yes.
3: A little bit too advanced with it sometimes.
1: Well, listen, it's actually not,
3: because
1: remember, the real intrinsic muscles of the hand need gross motor skills to develop them before they can become fine motor. So yes,
3: okay,
1: pincer control may be good, but actual fine motor, no. Cutting and trimming and joining the dots doesn't necessarily get better because you're on the iPad.
3: Yeah. Let's explain those, what is gross motor skills and fine motor skills.
1: So gross motor skills are the big muscle movements, right? You're jumping up and down, you're standing on one leg, you're running. So that is developing balance. It's developing core strength. It's developing the ability to sit upright in the classroom so you can pay attention.
3: Okay.
1: If that's not developed, a child is then slumping in their chair. You don't understand the amount of energy your body takes to hold that low core strength up.
3: Mm.
1: And that same energy is taking away from your learning.
3: Right.
1: So okay, inevitably, that's going to be a child that has some attention and concentration problems. And once you have core stability and you're a strong child, you can run, you can do the jungle gym, you can do the hanging bars, gross motor is intact. So now when you're going distal, because it always works proximal to distal.
2: So from your shoulder, elbow, wrist, hand.
3: Okay.
1: So then your muscles of your hand work better because now you've got your shoulder stability, your elbow stability, your wrist stability, and all you have to do is pencil control. But if you're flapping and you don't have this, it's very hard for you to control your finger movements.
3: Okay, and then fine motor skills.
1: Motor skills, yeah.
3: All right. And then any advice to parents whose child is maybe struggling academically but hasn't been diagnosed with a learning difficulty?
1: You know, I think diagnoses are overrated.
3: Okay.
1: Because you have to look at the problem. Whether that child is diagnosed with a learning problem, whether that child is diagnosed with autism, it doesn't really matter. You've got to treat the symptoms anyway.
3: Right.
1: So for me, it's more important if a child is struggling with reading, it doesn't matter if it's a real learning problem. I want to see what is the underlying causes and why the problem is, and you've got to work on that, get eyesight tested, then again, have an OT assessment, check spatial relations, figure ground, position in space, where is the fallout?
2: And I think very often, and it's more common nowadays, a lot of it is related to attention and concentration. And that comes maybe from an excess of screen time and people's social media and looking at your phone and TikTok has made your concentration level so little that even a YouTube video now is too long to watch because TikTok gives you the same information in a few seconds. So I think that attention and concentration is huge. And I think a lot of people are so anti-attention and concentration medication that they really do make their child suffer.
3: Mm.
2: So I think if your child needs medication, it's something you should seriously consider and look at. It's the same as medication for diabetes. It's the same as a wheelchair for the child that is paraplegic.
3: Mm-hmm.
2: So I think that if that's the tool your child needs,
3: please do it. It makes the biggest difference.
2: Yeah. You can't learn without being able to pay attention. Mm. That is the bottom line. And, you know, I have seen, I've worked in PEDS for 26 years. I have seen kids struggle that we were thinking of letting them repeat a grade, be put on medication and top the grade. That is the impact of medication.
3: Yeah.
4: Attention and concentration is not related to intelligence.
3: Yes.
4: It's just an inability to pay attention and focus. So if you get that right, a child that seemingly did poorly before could actually excel.
3: Yeah. All right. So how do we get over that stigma of medication?
4: I think it's spreading the word just like this. I'm like, that's the only way. I think people need to be a bit more informed about it. There are side effects. There are things like poor appetite. Make sure your child eats well before they take their medication. Get shorter acting medication, so the one that lasts like 4 hours, so you can then give them a meal again before the next one. There are ways that you can get around. The most important side effect of attention and concentration medication is lack of appetite.
2: Yeah.
3: Okay.
2: And then we also change the medication depending on the age. So sometimes you find that if a child is on, for example, Ritalin, when they hit puberty, they have a little bit of feeling down, a lot of parents say to us, it doesn't hit right, you know, they don't seem to be themselves, then we can always change it. There's so many medications that we can go through. So just be in touch with your child.
4: And I think a lot of adults as well, like a lot of adults are now getting diagnosed as adults with attention deficit disorder. And remember, attention deficit disorder can be attention deficit on its own, and it can be the combined with hyperactivity. So a lot of kids that don't pay attention but are not hyperactive, people assume it's not the same.
3: That they're just not.
4: But it can be either or it could be both.
2: Mm. Yeah, that child will present like a daydreamer in class. Like, you know, they're just not focused, but they're not hyperactive at all. So our traditional view is to just get the children that's bouncing off the walls on meds or treatment. But the truth is also those daydreamers need to pay attention.
4: Mm. And I think even in adulthood, if you now are looking at it, like, I feel like social media is so helpful in that because it always gives you things that you're interested in. So if somebody's talking, I'm like, this sounds a lot like me. And that person is saying, I actually was diagnosed as autistic or attention deficit disorder in adulthood, and now I'm taking this medication. Maybe look at it and then go to a doctor and get yourself diagnosed and maybe look at meds, because even in adulthood, it helps such a lot.
2: Uh-huh. And I think we must also say, in everything, in ADHD and autism, it's such a large spectrum.
3: Yes.
2: Yeah. So some children may just need some structure.
3: Yeah.
2: They just need to be seated in front of the class where they're not overstimulated by watching everything everybody is doing. They need to have a screen in front of them to block out. You know, so sometimes it's just adaptations and they can function. And sometimes it's the other extreme of medication.
3: All right. Wonderful. It is 18 minutes to 8. 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It is Women's Month and we are unpacking multiple fields of expertise. This evening, we are joined by Riyesh and Losh Naidu. They are occupational therapists and also very popular ladies on social media and part of the Mummy Club Sugar and Spice as well. If you do have any questions for them related to occupational therapy or about themselves, you can send them through to us on 071-613-7803. We'll be back after a short break.
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3: Good evening. It is 14 minutes to 8. You're listening to Talk at 7. Now, tonight, we continue to commemorate Women's Month. We're going to be unpacking multiple fields of expertise in the month of August as we are celebrating. Joining us on the show are two remarkable women who've built inspiring careers in many different fields. They're known as the Dynamic Twins from the Mummy Club, Sugar and Spice. They are content creators and podcast hosts, but their impact extends far beyond television screens. And we are sharing more light on occupational therapists and entrepreneurs. That's Resh and Losh Naidu. Thank you again for joining me, ladies, and for spending 2 hours in probably your longest interview yet.
14: Totally, definitely our longest interview yet.
4: And our bedtime.
3: Oh, no.
14: And our bedtime. But luckily, we like to talk.
3: Okay, that works out for all of us then. Does. We're all in the same boat. So we've been on the topic of occupational therapy, specifically kids. Mm-hmm. So let's continue with that on maybe some advice to parents on some simple activities that they can practice at home to support their child's development. You know, we're talking about some of the puzzles and, you know, a few of the milestones. What are maybe some activities that they can make sure that they're doing to support them? Maybe they're not necessarily having an issue that's identifiable, but they want to make sure that their child is developing correctly.
14: Yeah, I think educational games is what we should be doing as parents. So, you know, that's really important. I think firstly, gross motor. Guys, we have to tell you a funny story. So our kids was just slightly before the age of iPads. They never had phones growing up, but we didn't allow TV from Monday to Thursday. So TVs were not switched off in Losha's house, switched on in Losha's house or my house. But our children played outside.
4: Yeah, in the jungle gym. We kept adding to our jungle gym at home.
14: Yes, and we lived in a complex, so we had a lovely area outside with a lot of children. So the kids just played outside. And okay, then on a Friday afternoon, you were allowed to watch TV. But the children socialized better. They had better social skills. They had better gross motor skills. And they just developed so much nicer. So I think the first thing, please, can we limit screen time?
4: Okay. So, and I think that you don't need a jungle gym to get gross motor. You can do bear walks. You can do star jumps. You can literally jump, hop, play, put on music and jump and dance. All of that is developing your core strength. Make it fun and also do it with your child. Because kids are not going to do something that you say, okay, do this now, and you're not paying attention to them.
3: Yeah.
4: It's going to stop and it's not going to hold their attention. So make it fun. Dancing, jumping, playing, you know, yeah, that's, you know, yeah. Simon Says. There's so many games that literally are overrated.
14: Yes. What is the, we had Wii when the kids were younger, right? So there was the
4: activity, the sport Wii.
2: Yes.
4: So it was one of those stimulations where you copy the movement and then also dance.
2: Yes.
4: So those things are fine. You know, you can put it on the TV. You both can do it, but it's activities. It's gross motor. That's what we want to see. Right.
3: And even if there's no jungle gym at home, we used to go to the park, play on the swings.
4: Yeah, but you can do it in your lounge. You know what I'm saying? Nowadays, it's different, right? People may not go to the park. You know, parents are coming home later, but we can say, we can have half an hour. We're going to do a dance party.
3: Okay.
4: Or we're going to do a target throw where we're throwing something into the bucket. You know, so some sort of gross motor. We can take a hula hoop and we're going to see if we can stand on one leg. Who can stand the longest.
3: Right. Okay. And then what do you do if you you want to make this sort of rule, or, you know, no TV from Monday to Thursday? You get a lot of pushback from the kids, or it's the, I need to have a phone because all my friends have a phone. I can't be the only uncool person, and this is what I need to do.
4: Well, you're the parent, you're not the friend. So there is what to do is to parent.
3: It's
4: I think it was easy. Our children were never resentful. Our children never knew better. You
2: and
4: know,
2: also,
4: it was,
2: we were the rule makers. It wasn't a discussion.
3: Mm.
2: I'm saying,
4: and we never deprived them.
2: And we actually get on really well with our kids, and they spend a lot of time with us. Literally, we gym together, we go out together, and all of that. But growing up, we were the parents and they were the kids.
4: Yeah.
2: And I think now parenting has changed somewhat, and there seems to be almost a sleep on demand and do things on the child's schedule. And in my day, well, I also had triplets. So I was like, this is sleep time and that's non-negotiable.
4: No, and I wasn't. So I also think parenting routines for those kind of things has to fit into your lifestyle, right? Losh was very much type A. She had to be, she had triplets, and we kind of went with the flow. But that doesn't mean the things that count, we weren't on the same page for, you know? Doing your schoolwork, going and playing, not being in front of the TV the whole day. So those were things that we both were on the same page
2: for. And I think as moms and as OTs, foundation is the key to everything. People worry about your kids' marks in high school.
4: Right.
2: Nobody worries in that grade one or grade two. They actually think it's okay, they're little, it's fun. I think if you get the foundation right, the work ethic, right? So come home, do that bit of homework. It's literally 30 minutes that they get at that age. But make it a priority that when they get home, you have to finish what you have to do. That's a priority first before any of the fun aspects.
3: Right.
2: Then you're also teaching them to prioritize what is important. And fun always comes, but it comes later after that.
4: Mm. And fun can be a board game. It can be a puzzle. It can be letter sorting. It can be a shape matcher, you know, depending on the child's age. So when we're choosing our children's toys, let's choose leapfrog. Let's choose something that has an educational value. There are tons of educational toys if you go into any toy shop. Choose toys of value.
3: Okay, so toys or playing games, you're saying, contributes to their physical well-being, cognitive as well. Does it also help with emotional development too?
4: Yeah, because if you're playing a board game, for example, you learn turn-taking. You learn to control your emotions if you're not the winner.
3: Except for 30 seconds. People don't know how to
4: No, my husband is the biggest cheater in 30 seconds. Okay. He makes up the questions. You've got to check that he's not lying. So I don't know about 30 seconds. No, so it does teach you a lot of stuff, right?
3: Yeah.
2: Okay. And I think prioritize doing it as a family. It's not solely the mom's job.
3: Mm.
2: It's not solely the dad's job. Do it as a family so everybody's doing it. It's also counting as your family time. And in that time, as parents, don't be on your phone as well. I think there's such a lot of time that everybody is spending on their phones right now that you're almost missing the small moments that literally go by so quickly, right?
3: Okay.
2: So your kids will appreciate it, but you're also going to appreciate that.
4: Yes.
3: All right. So you have spent over 26 years in occupational therapy.
4: Yes, 26 years.
3: Helping people, children as well, with diverse learning needs. What would you say, is it just the love for the job that keeps you motivated every day? Because I can see, you look like you're as passionate about it, both of you look like you're as passionate about it as the day that you got into the field.
4: Yeah, it is the love for the job because
2: it's the difference that we see.
3: Okay.
2: Yeah. I think when you see somebody that wasn't able to do things for themselves and literally so down because of that, be able to manage everything on their own, I think that is more rewarding than anything else you could possibly do. We had a sweatshirt at university in our final year, and it said, "The doctor saved me from dying. The OT gave me back my life." And that's exactly what OT does. It gives you back your life.
3: So
2: it's a field that
4: I think you can't help but be passionate about because it makes such a difference in people's lives.
2: And I work in pediatrics, so I'm at a school. So we go from grade R to grade matric. We have a matric phase and we have a pre-vocational phase. And I am very passionate about employment for the disabled.
3: Okay.
2: So although that's not part of my job description, I up to now, like always, I'm in touch with businesses. I work with like amazing companies. And for me, placing a disabled child in a workforce is like there is no other joy, you know. I feel like schooling is the end point for it, is to work and earn a living. And if I can do that for as many children or as little children, it doesn't matter, I've made a difference.
3: Okay, so I would love to hear one patient success story that has stayed with you, whether it happened a long time ago or recently, for each one of you, for Resh and Losh.
2: For me, it's definitely my girl, Chloe. I showcased her on the Mommy Club only because she's one of those children. I hope she's listening. She's one of the children that's against all odds. So in children that have cerebral palsy, ataxic children are usually the cleverest, but they're most physically disabled. So she had no hand function and she had minimal speech. So only there was just a few of us that could understand her. And she went from grade 1 to grade 4, coming out first every year. And then because of her physical limitations, we moved out of the academic phase. Mm. And then after 2 years, we were, you know, saying, no, this child is just losing out. We put her back. And I had tried every assistive device to make her be able to type. You know, I tried a head pointer. I got Microsoft Edit in. I had some companies come in. And we figured the way she can type and communicate is typing with her nose on her cell phone.
3: Mm.
2: And she is fluent. She will tell you a whole story with the gossip, with typing with her nose. And I only saw ability in her. I still do. And then when, unfortunately, the system failed her, because when we got to grade 10, there was no adaptation. I wrote right up to provincial level to try to get her matric paper adapted and sent to us electronically on a computer with all those headings already out. So she just has to limit the time for setting out and writing question 1.2 because of the time limit. And they didn't understand the situation. They didn't understand the child. They could not do it for me. It was a breach in protocol. And so she left school without finishing matric. And then she started selling Avon. And she still sells Avon. And then she started, at the moment, she's doing a digital marketing business where she makes your flyers, all with her nose.
3: Wow.
2: She's amazing. She does Canva stuff. She does, and she always say, Direshi ma'am, can you, you know, market this for me? And she is just an example of ability.
3: Beautiful. Losh? Yeah.
4: So I think I get so many because mine are like major injuries, not just a learning disability.
3: Mm.
4: But I think one boy that stood out for me was a burns patient that we had that was really, he actually threw a paraffin bottle in a bin as a joke and lit it. So he had really severe burns, entire body.
3: Mm.
4: And he was generally palliative care. Palliative care meaning like just keep him comfortable. There's not much we can do.
3: End of
4: thing. And if I tell you, he screamed every time he saw me. I was his worst nightmare. But we worked and we worked and worked. And now he's back at school and writing.
3: Oh, wow.
4: One hand doesn't have the best movement, but the other one is functional. And again, like Rishi's saying, I think the most important thing for us is that to look at ability versus disability. Mm. There's another patient that I had this week, and he was really upset because he has a stroke. The left-hand side of his body has not recovered completely, so he doesn't have full movement of that hand. He is walking with a limp. But he's driving himself to gym. So I'm having a conversation with him a few days ago, and he's driving himself to gym. He does all of the exercises in gym. He's now doing a course where he's learning to teach English in China because that's something he can do on the computer. And I'm like, okay, tell me what it is that you can't do now. And he says, I can't walk nicely and I can't use this hand. I said, no. What is it that you can't do? Can you bath yourself? Yes. Can you dress yourself? Yes. Can you drive? Yes. Can you go to gym? Yes. Can you make your food? Yes. So I said, now tell me again, what is it that you can't do?
3: Mm.
4: And like I could see the wheels turning and it reframe in his mind because yes, don't focus on that disability.
3: Yeah.
4: Focus on the ability. And in terms of function, you can do everything. And I think when you get that right mindset, even with impairment, and you're functionally independent, then you've reached your goal.
14: Yeah.
3: That's a great mindset shift for anybody.
4: Yes, yes. Yeah.
14: I think working with the disabled community teaches you the most amount of patience. Like, I am amazed every day. You will get a child in a wheelchair being pushed by a child that has one hand function. The support that they give each other and the ability that they showcase is what has shaped us in the last 26 years, you know. My mom always says she can never be sick. She's got two OT daughters and one OT granddaughter coming up. And we look at ability, and if my mom says, like, oh no, this eye is not working, we're like, well, you got another one. So my mom says the worst thing in the world is having two daughters as OT, because you never get sympathy.
3: Oh, man. Okay, well, it's a beautiful story. Always glass half full, no matter what. Okay, well, it is nearly 8 o'clock. We're going to head to our final news update with Tracy Valitham, and we're going to continue our conversation with Resh and Losh. We did chat more about their side as occupational therapists. We'll chat a little bit more after 8 o'clock as entrepreneurs, as well as reality TV show stars, even, and content creators and podcast hosts. So we're going to chat a little bit more about that side of their life coming up just after 8 o'clock. If you do have any questions, you can send them through to us on our WhatsApp line on 071-613-7803. With your final news update for the day, here's Tracy.
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15: 8 o'clock at evening, ANC-NEC member Ronald Lamola has requested Dr. Nkosazana Dlamini-Zuma to publicly retract allegations she made against him or face legal action. Lamola has written an open letter addressed to Dlamini-Zuma denying allegations of vote buying during the ANC's 55th National Conference. Now, in a Renaissance podcast aired on Monday, Dlamini-Zuma alleged that there was a circulation of a voice note of Lamola, a vote buying. She further alleges that the use of money played a big role at some of the ANC national conferences and may have influenced the leadership outcomes. Lamola has urged Dlamini-Zuma to raise this issue in the party internally. Here is the interaction Dr. Dlamini-Zuma had with Dr. Mbuyiseni Ndlozi during Monday's podcast.
16: Yeah, I mean, you remember there was also a voice thing from Lamola saying they're waiting for the money because this NDZ thing is going to disturb if the money doesn't come. So
15: ANC Secretary General Fikile Mbalula also denied Dlamini-Zuma's allegations that he bought his way into the ANC Secretariat. Mbalula says he has instructed his lawyers to seek clarity from Dlamini-Zuma on what he calls very damaging and painful allegations. Here is an interaction of Dlamini-Zuma and Mbuyiseni Ndlozi on the podcast.
16: On the first morning of the conference, and also Balula was dishing the money in the clinic. So money has played a role in the ANC.
17: He was dishing money proudly.
16: Yeah.
17: Like openly.
16: Openly, yeah. It wasn't like a secret.
17: Openly to be elected as the SG.
16: To be elected and for the president to be elected.
17: But the ANC rules are clearly, or are they not? Are they silent about the use of money? As I understand, the use of money is criminal in terms of conferences of the ANC.
16: Money was used, we all know.
15: At least three foreign nationals have been injured in a protest against undocumented migrants in Kranskop in KwaZulu-Natal. Police say 80 people, protesters, have been taken to the Greytown Police Station for questioning and investigation after the march turned violent. Provincial police spokesperson Colonel Robert Nechunda says they have also received reports that several shops were looted during the protest.
18: Police are reiterating the call that those who want to march for any cause must do so within the ambits of the law and that must not take the law into their own hands. No civilians are allowed to do door-to-door operations, and only law enforcement officers can conduct stop and searches and effect any arrest on any crime. Police will continue to work with protesters who respect the law and are willing to cooperate with the police.
15: The World Food Programme is warning that a powerful El Nino weather phenomenon that is developing could push nearly 49 million more people into acute hunger by the end of next year. The phenomenon is a warming of surface waters in the tropical Pacific Ocean, which disrupts weather patterns around the world. The BBC's Camilla Mulls has the details.
19: The World Food Programme says there's an 81% chance the current El Niño will become very strong. Its analysis of 45 vulnerable countries suggests the number of people facing food insecurity of crisis level or worse could rise to 274 million. Central America and Southern Africa are expected to be among the hardest hit regions. Drought, erratic rainfall patterns, and delayed monsoons in parts of Asia are expected to damage harvests and raise local food prices. The WFP says early action is essential.
15: Your top story at 8 o'clock this evening. ANC NEC member Ronald Lamola has requested Dr. Nkosi Zana Dlamini Zuma to publicly retract allegations she had made against him or face legal action. That's a wrap of news for today. From myself, Tracy Belitham, stay safe and take care.
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13: As we celebrate Women's Month, let's also remember to stand up against gender-based violence, which continues to be a serious problem in our society. 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Happy Women's Month.
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0: have built inspiring careers in many different fields, well known as the Dynamic Twins from the Mummy Club, Sugar and Spice. They are also content creators and podcast hosts, but their impact extends far beyond our TV screens. They are also occupational therapists and entrepreneurs. That's Resh and Losh Naidu. Earlier on the show, we discussed their profession as occupational therapists and the importance of occupational therapy. We'll dive into some of the other fields that they are equally excelling in. So thank you once again, ladies, for joining us on Talk at 7. It's
1: thank
0: wonderful
1: you
0: to have you.
1: Lovely.
0: So just a comment that came through a little bit earlier on while we were chatting about OT. Someone sent through a message saying, good evening, I'm an educator with a special interest in preschool and foundational phase education. I have a further interest in the acquisition of literacy skills and development. However, with 40 years of experience, the problem is not always the learner, but the parent. Room for conversation and contestation. Your discussion resonates at the core of my being. Continue your excellent work with your passion.
1: Oh, thank you. We appreciate
2: you very
1: that.
2: Much. You know, I think as educators, we also have to educate. Our parents.
0: Mm.
2: You know, we have to teach them the impact of early intervention, of the impact of literacy skills. So school meetings are really important to get the parents on board.
0: Mm. Okay, beautiful. So let's talk a little bit about how life changed after 2024
2: yes.
0: for you ladies, because that was when the Mummy Club Sugar and Spice was introduced. It introduced you to an entirely new audience, and you're fabulous on the show. So what encouraged you ladies to step into the world of reality TV? Was it scary because you've seen reality shows, you know what it's like, or was it exciting?
2: It was terrifying.
0: Okay.
1: I think that we've said the story a few times. And initially, when we were approached, we were like, thank you so much. We are flattered, but it's a strong no.
2: Yeah.
1: And we said no a few times. And then when they really pitched the show, like, it was about Indian women and portraying Indian women. And the Indian aspect is what sold us on it.
0: Okay.
1: And we like, actually, we would love Indian people to be, for the first time, showcased. And fabulous Indian women at that, right?
2: Yeah.
1: So I think that was the game changer for us. It was the fact that it was a show about Indian people.
2: Yeah, we actually took it as our responsibility to represent Indian women well, you know? So I think for us, it was like, if we don't do it, who's going to represent us?
0: Yeah.
2: Are we going to be comfortable with that representation?
0: Mm-hmm.
2: Being of every Indian woman.
0: Yes.
2: And we thought we could do a good enough job.
1: Is, I think the biggest compliment and the one we had the most from people that knew us is like, no, but they're always like that. I think the show portrayed us on the screen to a bigger number of people, yes. But anybody that knows us knows that what you saw was what we were before the show.
0: Yeah. That's actually what I was going to ask you, is what was the reaction from friends, from family, from patients even?
1: Yeah.
0: Did they watch?
1: Yes. They did. My entire school watched.
0: Okay.
1: And it was like, oh my God, Duration Ma'am, I watched you. It was the cutest thing ever. I had a lot of fans. But more importantly, it was a different shift, right? Because now people look at you differently, but nothing has changed.
0: Mm.
1: Yeah, you shot for 3 months and then that was edited and put it on a show, but nothing about you changed.
3: I think what it was also is that the show was shot in January, February of 2024 and it aired in August. So we actually like almost forgot about it. Like, you shot the show and your life didn't change. Yes, you posted a little more on socials. And then the show came out and it literally shocked us. So before this, we have never watched a reality show.
0: Okay.
2: Yeah.
3: We were not reality show people. So we also went into diaries. We went into everything quite blindly, which I think is why we were who we were. We never thought to be
2: now
3: more
2: we
3: dramatic.
2: Did it again. I'll have such good lines
3: for diaries. Yeah. We never overthought it. Because in our mind, it was a reality show. So you just needed to be real and yourself.
2: And we had signed an NDA. We were two of the people that really did have a day job and we worked every single day.
3: Yeah.
2: So like, we told production, please can we shoot like in the afternoon? So there are days that we literally took off scrubs and put on clothes and came. Makeup was done by ourselves at 5 a.m. and then we shot until sometimes 12 p.m. at night.
3: Yeah.
2: So we didn't have the time to stew, you know,

0: come up with the greatest plans. We literally were just doing the best we can.
1: Yeah, yeah. But I think that because we were so real to ourselves and we literally the same people, when we get people coming up to us now and saying, oh my gosh, can I have a photo? And I love your content. It's something that we do not take for granted. Like, we get as excited as you do.
0: We can't believe it's us.
1: We can't believe that somebody actually wants us to take a picture with us or anything like that. It's so unreal. And it really is exciting and validating, right? Yeah. Because we are as thrilled about you as you are about us.
0: Yes.
2: That is beautiful. You can see that your transition from, well, to celebrity was a very grounded move, right?
0: Yeah. Celebrity is a strong word.
2: I can see. Yeah. I see when I said that, you were like, are you sure about that?
0: Exactly.
2: But it's true.
1: Yeah. I think one of the main things also is that we have teenagers. So just being real and true to yourself is something that we're very strong about. And
0: no, let's just say they keep us real.
1: We think sometimes
0: today
1: we talk
0: dancing
1: bad,
0: at
1: like,
0: gym and Mia's like, if you're going to dance, I'm not going to take a photograph
2: of you. Oh my goodness.
0: They keep us real.
1: Yeah. But I think that's one of the things that also help you A, stay grounded, but B, also know you have to always be the best version of yourself, so they're learning the same things.
2: Right. Yeah. Fair point. But yes, like you said, kids will always humble you, right?
1: Oh, of course.
0: No, 100%.
2: It's like, what are you wearing?
1: Sometimes
2: what are you
1: they
2: saying?
1: Don't want to be in our content. And be like, what do you mean? People have died to be in our content.
2: Was there any aspect of the show or anything from doing the show that restricted you in your life? Or was it just so busy that you just were able to just do whatever it is that you needed to do and not be bothered about the cameras?
0: I think because we're such go-getters. Like, today we went to work. We went to gym still, even though we were coming for this interview. You know, we thrive on being busy. You know, okay. I think one of the best aspects about us is that we don't choose to pursue one career. You know, if there's anything I would like to tell a woman is, like, do it all, you know? Yes. You don't have to choose one and stick to the one. So, busyness energizes us.
2: Okay.
1: So I think that is exactly what it is. And I love the fact that this actually came in our 40s. But I feel like in your 40s, you have already shifted your mindset so much so that you're not such a people pleaser. So if people are not that happy with you, that's okay. Your circle has gotten smaller but stronger.
2: Yeah.
1: There's a lot of things that change in your 40s. And the 40s is actually such a great time for you to explore other aspects of yourself, especially if your kids are older, right?
0: Yeah.
1: So our kids were at a good age. We could spend time now a little bit more on ourselves than when our kids were younger.
0: Yeah.
1: And we managed to balance that. And that's really what worked for us as well.
0: And again, I have to mention the fact that, you know, when you come from an Indian community, having a supportive husband is the most important thing.
1: I think that was our most common question. It's like, what did your husband say? Was Naveen okay with you being on the show?
0: You know?
2: Your husbands look so chill. Like,
0: but they were like, what do you want to do? Do it if you want to do it. You know, they never put pressure. And then when we started posting gym content, we were never ever restricted.
2: Yes.
1: Yeah.
0: And
1: yeah.
0: I think that is a strong relationship. And we never take that for granted, that our husbands are our biggest fans and our strongest
1: supporters.
0: Yeah.
2: Yeah. Mm-hmm. Okay. Shout out to the husbands.
0: Yeah.
1: Shout out to the husbands.
0: And lucky for us, they're each other's best friends as well.
2: Oh, cool. So while you're chatting, then they can have their own little golf session or power or whatever.
0: Well, no, they don't have anything in common.
1: including golf.
2: Except for the two of you.
0: But they like to eat.
2: Yeah. Oh, that works.
0: One likes to provide the food, the other one likes to eat the food. So it works well.
1: Yes.
2: There's a good synergy going
0: on.
2: Okay, wonderful. Let's just park on one of the points that you were making, Losh, about the people pleasing, getting past all of that. Because I think, you know, we tend to get stuck in that phase. And I think another thing very important that you said, and I'm going to be a little bit blunt as I phrase this, because it's how society phrases it, right? Mm-hmm. You said you're so happy that this happened to you in your 40s. And oftentimes, you know, things are changing now because you look at Shakira at 49 and she's like the hottest thing ever, right? But before, it was like, you know, once in your 40s, it's like, oh, past your prime, you know, it's like, it's done. Just stay at home, look after the kids and don't worry about pursuing anything or becoming more. So let's just talk about that aspect of being that go-getter and getting to that point in your life and in your mindset and encouraging other women in that aspect.
0: Yeah. I mean, you know, when we were were younger and you think 48 going on 50 is an auntie, we are those aunties, girls.
2: Yeah, yeah.
0: We are those aunties and we're doing it all. And so now the bar has just been raised and we should all raise to that platform. And if there's any advice, it's firstly, don't waste your 20s being tied down by other people's opinion, being people pleasing, being scared to speak up at work to get that promotion. You know, learn from us. You know, don't wait until we get to 40 to become assertive, to have boundaries for yourself. Do it from the beginning.
1: And I think that the most important thing for me is that you can be it all. So you can be the good wife and the good mother and look fabulous and go to gym and do that. I think a lot of people think that if you look a certain way and you prioritize yourself looking good and feeling good, maybe you're not as good as being a wife and a mom and all of that. So you almost need to look more like a mom for people to believe you're a good mom.
2: Mm.
1: And I think we need to shift that narrative.
0: Yeah.
2: Mm.
1: Because you can look like J-Lo and Shakira and still be a good mom and still be a good wife and still be good at your job. And those roles are not the only roles that define you. Do what's best for you. If that is important to you.
0: Yeah, and I think for us, exactly what Losh is saying, when we look like who we want to be like, we are looking at Shakira, we are looking at J-Lo. You know, we are not saying a good body for a 48-year-old. Mm-hmm. We are saying, no, J-Lo looks good for her age, that's what we're aiming for.
2: Yeah.
0: And we're so lucky. We went into the 40s, and then 40s was fabulous. And now we're going into 50s, and the 50-year-olds are looking amazing.
2: Yeah, things are changing.
0: Things are changing.
2: Yeah.
1: And I think as an Indian community, we need to change our mindset with it as well. Let's stop judging the people that are prioritizing how they look and say, okay, that's fabulous and that's okay.
2: Mm-hmm.
1: If it's not for you, it's too much of makeup, it's too done up, that's also okay.
0: Yeah.
1: Everybody needs to do what they are comfortable with so you are feeling your best.
2: Right. So having said all of that, and then being thrust into the spotlight from just after the reality show and, you know, having such a great following, of course, you're going to get a lot of different comments coming through on social media. Criticisms, compliments, people love you, some people not so much.
1: Mm-hmm.
2: Was it difficult to deal with those things, or is it a case of you've gotten to a certain point in your life where you're quite strong in who you are and what you believe in, but at the same time, it's hurtful.
0: We are human.
2: Yeah.
0: It hurts every time. And in the beginning when we started,
1: It was devastating. Literally, tears. Brings us to tears when we read the things that people
0: and
1: said.
0: And again,
1: right?
0: I think we have to start by saying we're very, very pro-woman girls. You know,
2: yes.
0: We brought up in a strong, strong family of girls. My mom had three daughters. Losh has three daughters. I have a daughter. My younger sister has two daughters. And we have one king of our castle, who is my son. But we're a girls' family.
2: Yeah.
0: And we've never once been competitive. We've never once not known to pick up another girl. So when we were put on social media and 95% great comments and good support, but that 5% broke us.
1: Cut deep. I think that also, people are just so brave to say horrible things, because you would never say that to somebody's face, right?
2: Yep.
1: In fact, the same people that are sending something horrible, when they see you, they ask to take a picture. You know what I'm saying? It's such a contradiction. But I think that over time, it's been a few years now, we've gotten stronger with that. We've learned to just block and delete and not engage.
0: Block and delete.
1: But it's a difficult one.
0: Yeah.
1: And still up to today, if something is, you know, particularly if they pick on the kids. It cuts deep. And it is hurtful.
0: And people have said mean things. They've said mean things about my kids. They've spoken about the color of my skin. My husband and I are very different colors.
2: Mm.
0: And so they spoke about, it's just like really nasty things.
1: Mm.
0: And up to now, my husband takes it personally. Like he reads, and different social media shows you different categories of people, right? So we often find bad comments on Facebook and then sometimes TikTok, not so much on Instagram.
2: Yeah.
0: And
2: Instagram seems a little bit more curated.
1: It's a bit curated.
2: Yeah.
1: Facebook, particularly on like the Indian side of Facebook, can be really harsh.
2: Yeah.
1: And you know, and people do believe you put yourself in the public eye, so you should be open to taking anything that you get. You know, I did an article recently about that.
2: Mm.
1: The comments on that article was actually so horrific, and I wasn't doing it from speaking from a perspective of myself. I'm saying my kids are just posting a picture here and there. Your kids are posting on Instagram. Would you like somebody trolling them and giving them an insecurity about something that they've never noticed? You know, like,
0: funny enough, Huda just did a post about her daughter being trolled. You know,
1: it's so unnecessary. And Losha's article was so good. But people didn't read the article. They saw the headline and the idea... In the comments.
2: I think I did see, was it a few
1: weeks ago? Like 2 weeks ago.
2: And a few celebs as well.
1: Yes.
2: Right, okay.
1: Yeah. And they were like, if you put yourself on social media, I have a right to comment. And if that comment is bad, that is still my right. Yeah. That was kind of the gist of the comment.
0: But what I'm saying is, it's okay if you disagree with us. I don't have a problem with you disagreeing. You don't need to be ugly about it.
2: Yeah.
0: You know, and I think that comments get really ugly and personal. And that is unnecessary.
2: Yeah, it's true.
1: I'm saying I did a post on Danae completely. Like, I wouldn't have even expected a negative comment. And it was on Danae's history marks. I don't know if you saw her marks. There was an error in a history paper. Okay. And her mark went from 78 to 93%.
2: Okay.
1: And I did that post just to make people aware to say, get your papers remarked. There is an issue here, and Department of Education, basic education, needs to be more accountable.
2: So an educational post, right?
1: And basically calling DBE out, but also giving you the platform to say, just spend that money and remark it, because you never know what's going to come out of it. And then people were like, so her name is Daneha, and they're like, Dania, what kind of name is that? It's not like she got 100%. What are you talking about? I'm like, ugly posts on a post like that, that like doesn't even call for ugliness, you know?
2: Yeah.
1: People can be nasty. And I've realized now those are not my people. That's okay.
0: And you've got to feel sorry for them. I always say, if you've got, firstly, it's a lot of fake accounts. And secondly, imagine how your life must be. That this is what you choose, to go and write bad things on anybody's post. You just have to feel sorry
2: just,
0: for that
2: just
0: person.
2: Just stir the pot.
0: Yeah.
2: And like you said, you know, you can get 95 brilliant, wonderful, loving comments, but the five will play on your mind.
1: Yeah, totally.
2: Right?
1: It does. And it's the same thing happening to all of the kids on social media.
2: Yes.
1: So I would like, I don't care. We are old enough and secure enough to deal with it, right? I'm like, do you know what damage you're doing to a child who has grown up in the era of social media, where social media is so normal for them to just post a night out, post a story, whatever it is, and here you are picking on something like on weight and color and what you're wearing and what you're doing, and that does such a lot of damage.
2: Yeah, it is a very critical space that kids now are dealing with.
1: Yeah.
2: And was it ever a time that you thought that you didn't want to do that role anymore, or that like be that involved in social media? Was it something that deterred you at any point in time, or it was a case of just like you said, block, delete, move on?
0: I think we had a good support system. You know, we have a group with the kids, and everybody gives their opinion, and when one person is feeling down about their comments, everybody kind of picks you up. So it was a very much a team effort when we screenshot and send any bad comments, and like, can you believe this person said
1: and
0: that?
1: And we never react. Yeah. You know, to negative comments. But we've got a group chat with Riesh, me and the kids, and we say exactly what we would like to say on that group.
2: Okay, all right.
1: Just getting it out.
0: We actually had social media training before we started Mommy Club.
2: Okay.
0: And the advice they'd give us is don't ever react.
2: Yeah, don't
0: engage.
2: You know,
0: engage. So as much as you would love.
1: Because then you're opening up a whole conversation about that one person's opinion, and it's not
0: And
1: working.
0: It's a closed-minded
2: and
0: person.
2: That's what they're trying to do, right?
0: Yeah.
2: They're trying to get a reaction from
0: so
2: you.
0: So just don't give them a reaction.
2: Okay, all right. Let's talk a little bit about your podcast.
0: Yes. Mm-hmm.
2: So tell us about it, the inspiration behind it, where do we find it, how does it all happen?
0: Oh, so Double Dose, our podcast, is something we are extremely proud, because it is curated by us. It's by the sisters for the sisters and everybody else. But I think there was a need, because when we realized how the Mommy Club was produced and it was beyond our control, but people wanted to hear our voice, you know, we had people saying that I watched Mommy Club and I couldn't wait for you girls to come on. And then we thought we have a voice that people want to hear.
2: Mm-hmm.
0: And we started Double Dose.
1: Yeah, so I think that was the main thing, is having control of what is being edited and shown. You know, we wanted something real that was just us showing the whole story. And like I said, in Mommy Club, such a lot was cut off that we liked the fact that here you could use your voice completely in your own natural manner.
0: Yes, and we then showcased the just fabulosity, you know, what the trends were. We got who we think are fabulous on. We do no negativity on our podcast.
2: Right. Yeah.
0: So it is just supporting the community, you know, showcasing people. We also think that we are a little bit in the know with fashion and makeup.
2: Yeah.
0: So we try to share those tips, and it's just such a fabulous space.
1: And we use our social media to see what people are interested in. Mm. So we try to remain as relevant to what the people want to know as possible.
0: Yeah.
1: So I think that's why it's done so well. Mm-hmm. So we started our podcast. It's done actually incredibly well. It is on YouTube, but we also do shorts on TikTok and Instagram and Facebook.
0: Yeah.
1: So that's generally where you can catch it. But YouTube gives you the whole full podcast. It's under the Double Dose podcast.
2: Okay, wonderful. So covering conversations around family, culture, business, personal growth, what would you say are some topics you believe South Africans need to talk about more openly?
0: I think children upbringing, mm-hmm. like, you know, I get asked so often, how is the girl, well, Mieshka and I and Loshan, the girls, so close? Because if you watch us, you see we are, wherever we are, our kids are with us, right?
2: Mm-hmm.
0: That's what we want to see. You know, we want to see moms and their kids. We don't want two different generations. And what has kept us relevant is that we have social media. We see what's in TikTok, you know. So if you are on the same page as your child, it makes communication so much easier.
2: Right.
1: Yeah. So I think a lot of people, particularly of our generation, are so anti being on TikTok. They almost see it as
0: a stigma,
1: like, you know, no, I don't have TikTok, you know, it's a flex that you don't have TikTok. But I feel like being current helps you understand what your children is going through. You generally have more things in common, and that has helped a lot.
0: Yes. And then I think with culture, you know, we have been very cautious about showing our culture, but in bringing up our kids, we always research. Hinduism is not an easy culture to pass down. There's so many rituals, and we have learned to filter down, do what's necessary, and explain it to the kids. So I think culture is such an important, we don't want to lose our culture and religion, I guess. So, but whatever it is to have the conversations about why. Children are not going to blindly follow in 2026.
2: Yes.
0: They've got to buy in. They've got to understand your religion, whatever it may be. So I think that's something important for us to bring up the next generation.
2: Yeah, there isn't so much because I said so going on now.
0: There's no because I said so, but why? Because I said so. Oh, what? But why? Yeah. Because your granny did it that way. That is not how it works now.
2: Mm. So let's also talk about an extremely significant part of your lives as well, motherhood.
0: Yes.
2: Has becoming moms influenced change over your personal and professional lives? And then we'll also touch on triplets and what that whirlwind was for you. I know it might seem like a little bit of a question that, you know, you're so much into your wearing so many different hats that you take all within your stride, right? Mm-hmm. But let's talk about specifically motherhood and how that has impacted your lives and probably changed the trajectory of your lives.
0: I think we were born to be mothers.
2: Okay.
0: I think that was, Mieshka was our first baby.
2: Mm.
0: And I say our first because Losh was in my house the whole time.
1: Okay. And there while she was born.
0: Until that triplet stole her away. Yeah. Funny story, backstory is, everybody was so thrilled that we were twins and we looked so alike. So when I was having Mia, the gynae allowed Losh to be in. So it was Previn and Losh in throughout the entire birthing process.
2: Yeah.
0: And then here was Mieshka born, and then Previn holding and Losh taking a photograph of him, and then Losh holding the baby. I was the third person to hold him because they both were taking pictures of each other.
2: Right.
0: But and then after Mia, we had a whirlwind because it was Tisha and the triplets all born in the same year.
2: Yes.
1: So within 4 months of each other.
2: Yeah. Wow.
1: Yeah.
0: Loish was not a fab pregnancy buddy because she was on bed rest for a long time of our pregnancies together.
1: Yeah. And I struggled with PCOS and had a few miscarriage beforehand. So my becoming a mother was, I think, like my ultimate, it meant more.
2: Okay.
1: Because of the struggle. Not that it doesn't mean more to anybody else, but I'm saying it's something where eventually I thought, maybe this is not happening for me.
2: Yeah.
1: It was a rough time. So I think that having triplets, as difficult as it was, I was so grateful to have them that I didn't find anything hard.
2: Okay. Because you know, I was going
1: like
2: to say
1: a different mindset. I feel like if you had to fall pregnant with triplets naturally, my kids were fertility.
2: Yes.
1: I feel it's a different mindset that you would have as opposed to like, okay, but I have to go through fertility once because I got all three of my kids at one time.
2: Yes.
1: It does. There is a shift in the way you think because it was this or nothing.
2: Right, of course. And then carrying triplets, because you have a small frame.
1: Yes, yes.
2: So was that?
1: So when we did the fertility, back in the day, which was now, my girls are 18, so 19 years ago, was very different. Now they are limits to the number of eggs you can implant, okay. Right? So I did gift and IVF in the same cycle, which means that two of the eggs were taken out and developed into embryos, and then four of the eggs were put back into the fallopian tube and fertilized on their own. So within that same cycle, I did both those procedures. So when I went to the gynae, he said, "You're pregnant with twins." I'm like, "Oh my God, this is exactly what I wanted." You know, like so happy. I went to the next visit and they said it was triplets. And I was like, "Oh my gosh." And like, I was like a little tearful and I'm like, I need to be grateful because like, you know, but I honestly never anticipated even it working, let alone being pregnant with triplets.
2: Right.
1: And then when I went in for the next visit, it was quads.
2: Wow.
1: And I was like overwhelmed and then feeling guilty for not just being happy.
2: Yes.
1: Because, you know, it was like such a lot. I'm like, I didn't manage to carry one pregnancy. I've had two miscarriages. How am I going to carry four?
2: Mm.
1: But one, I miscarried very early, like within the first few weeks. So then it was triplet. I'm like, okay, it's three. It's not four. We can do this.
2: Mm.
1: And that's how it proceeded. But a lot of my because of that miscarriage as well, a lot of the pregnancy was bed rest.
2: Okay, yeah. Of course. Understandable.
0: She moved into my mom's house immediately when she needed to have bed rest and she never left for a year.
1: Yeah. So when my kids were born, they were born at 28 weeks because Daika was in trouble and we had to make the decision about letting her go and carrying on further with the other two.
2: Wow.
1: Delivering all three. And our gynae had told us 28 weeks is our benchmark of what we're looking for as minimal. And it was 28 weeks on the dot.
2: Yeah.
1: And I'm like, well, you said 28 weeks was the benchmark. So that's how we delivered all three. And they were 780, 860, and 920 grams. So they were in the neonatal ICU for 3 months.
2: Mm.
1: So 2 weeks after I delivered, I went back to work.
2: Mm.
1: Because at the time, the fertility was so expensive that I couldn't even afford to take the unpaid leave. Or when they had come home, my maternity leave would be over. So I'd go at 5 o'clock in the morning to the hospital, spend the time until like 7:30, go to work from 8 to 4, then come back in the evening to the hospital and stay there until closing time. And then I did that for 3 months and started my maternity leave when they were discharged.
0: And that was the easy part.
2: Oh my
0: goodness.
2: That was the easy part.
1: Then I was still sleeping through the night though.
2: Okay.
1: I'm saying in that horrible, difficult time, I was having a full night's sleep.
2: Oh, gosh. Okay. All right. Yeah. You know, when I started the interview and I was saying that, you know, we really don't know what anybody goes through or what their struggles are. And that is ringing true consistently because the both of you, incredibly strong women. It is, of course, Women's Month as well. So, you know, I would also have to ask you guys, like you were saying, you know, went to stay at mom's house. Thank goodness for moms. Let's talk about your female influences and the women who really helped you and shape you into who you are today.
0: Yeah, I think firstly we have to start with my mom. You know, I think she's just done something right in raising girls that are pro girls. You know, we've never ever experienced that feeling of, and I see it with some sisters, right? Like, you know, we've never known what's jealousy or envy. We always want each other to rise. And then we had our own daughters and they're all like our own daughters, you know, between Loshmi and Vash. We want everybody to do their best. We know exactly each one's potential. And I think that is something my mom has instilled in all of us. Like, you know, we are such girls, and we have to say she's amazing.
1: Yeah. Funny and my mom was a makeup artist back in the day. So our love of makeup and looking good comes from her as well.
0: Can you remind her that? Because she does come to me very often for makeup now in 2026.
1: So she used to sell Avrosh Lane. Only the OGs will know what Avrosh Lane is.
0: Avrosh Lane was the first Indian foundation for like brown skin girls.
2: Oh.
0: And my mom was like the agent. Yeah.
2: Okay.
0: And then when I was in Standard 4, I went with her for the training. So that's how far long ago our love for makeup started.
2: Right. Okay.
1: And my dad, so we lived in Richards Bay for a short while. We're from Effingham, and then we lived in Richards Bay.
2: Even me!
1: Really? Yeah.
2: Well, I grew up in Avoca Hills, but I was in Effingham on Belmont Road.
1: Oh, wow.
2: Which is
1: right around the corner.
2: Yeah, yeah, look at that.
1: Effingham Secondary.
2: Yes.
1: Oh, my gosh.
2: Okay.
1: Okay.
2: Anyway.
1: And then we came back to Effingham, and then my dad had a promotion, like, immediately to Cape Town. So my dad worked often in Cape Town, so my mom had to do the work with us at home. You know, she was the one at home with us. So definitely when it comes to strong women, it is her.
2: Mm.
1: And okay. I think we are so lucky. We've got such great mother-in-laws. Like, I remember the first day that the production team from Mummy Club came to us. And obviously, our production team was a black crew.
2: Mm.
1: So they were learning about Indian culture. And they were so fascinated. And so one of the things they had learned because of what they heard was, like, tell me the dynamics with your mother-in-law. Like,
3: they asked that question as, like, it could be the drama in the show. Right?
2: Oh. Yeah.
1: And both of us have fabulous mother-in-laws, you know, so we are also
3: very blessed.
1: We're very blessed. It was so funny.
2: But I came. Sure they didn't want to hear that, right?
1: They didn't want to hear that.
3: My mother-in-law calling
1: look
3: me.
1: Look at that.
2: Hi, mom-in-law.
1: Is she not listening to your Lotus Emma?
3: I don't know.
1: So I came home from Europe, and my mother-in-law was at home turning the alo for me.
2: Yes.
1: And I put on my status, and somebody even messaged to say, please, can you tell me how to get a mother-in-law like this? I just lucked out.
2: All right, beautiful. So a lot of female influences in your lives, obviously, and a lot of the mother figures, mothers, mother-in-laws as well, and even professionally too. Would you ever?
3: Well, we're in a female-dominated profession as occupational therapists, so that's always been good. All of our mentors, everybody around us is generally female, and it is a strong community of female supporting females.
1: Yes, exactly.
2: Wonderful.
1: And then we look at the people in social media. I mean, in media, like Devi Sankri, the people that, like, you know, set the pioneer for us, you know.
2: Yeah.
1: Especially now at this level, you know, Jay Loshni, everybody that we see, that we looked up to, that now is our friends, they have done it, you know, before Indian women could do it.
2: Yes.
1: And you only understand the impact they have had in a Western society now that you're there. So, like, we have to say hats off to all of them.
3: We had Devi on our podcast, and we were like, do you know what it takes to stay true to being Indian, even to the extent of not losing your accent?
2: Yes.
3: Because Devi is still strongly Indian, right?
2: Yes.
3: And be able to be cast on a show like Carte Blanche, you know?
2: Mm.
3: Like, it
2: phenomenal.
3: Takes such a strong woman to do that.
2: Yeah.
3: So I think that is amazing to see.
2: That's a great observation and very true as well.
3: Yes.
2: You don't have to have a twang to do it all.
3: That's what
2: I'm
3: saying.
2: Okay. So, of course, you ladies are perfect examples of successful and empowering women of today. What barriers do you think women still face today? And how can we continue breaking them? Shall we maybe, we can say what barriers do women face, but also if you'd like to, we can hone it down to barriers Indian women face.
1: I think the biggest barrier is that, yes, now we can do it all, but we have to do it all.
2: Right.
1: I think in the rise of independent women and working women, you still have to come home and cook. You're still the primary caregiver for your child. And so it is not so much a problem as what we need to change for women, or maybe it is when we're raising our sons, is that we also need to make men independent men. I think the term independent woman will only have meaning if we have independent men as well. Because if you're the CEO of a company and you're coming home, but you still have to cook and clean and your husband is waiting to be served, something's not right.
2: Mm.
3: So I think also that is the main thing. I think there's such a strong emphasis on being more independent women and being a more gender neutral society. But the truth is, it is still very much a man-centered society. And we see now when we chat to our kids, it's not that way.
1: No.
3: Because they would never say that their job is going to be to cook. It's like, we'll have to choose days. Or, you know, you just hear a conversation about, like, I'll never change my surname because you know, I'll never use the term missus. This was a conversation my kids were having. They're like, when a married man is not defined by what his title is, he's a mister whether he's married or not. Why must I be defined about whether I'm married or not? You know, it will be MS forever, you know. And I think conversations like that actually then change the mindset. I was watching a TikTok the other day, and the lady was saying that there was an incident where a lady was raped, just say on campus, right? And then the new rule was, you know, like, ladies, please try not to go out at night. It is unsafe out there. So the rules and the laws for women got stronger.
2: Mm.
3: But there was nobody that ever considered, okay, let's say men are not allowed at night. Ladies, yeah. You're allowed at night, yeah. But now the men are not allowed at night. Because that is so unheard of in society that no matter what's happening, if you as a woman are in danger or things are difficult for you, you need to impose more boundaries on yourself so you're safer.
2: Mm.
3: But no boundaries are ever put on men.
2: Mm.
3: And once we challenge that and try to change that, we're going to get a more equal society.
2: Mm.
1: And I think, again, it comes to mothering. I think we as mothers have the greatest impact to play to teach our children by example of what's happening in your own house, how to be a equal husband and wife, and then raise our sons to also understand there's roles and responsibilities for everybody.
2: Yeah, that he has chores as well as a little boy, that he has to respect his sister, that he is not waited on hand and foot.
1: Yes. And at the same time, I mean, again, I have a son, right? So. Yeah. Funny story, my mom used to pick up the triplets and then Tashe when the kids were all younger. And Tashe opened the door and he always took the girls' bags and put it in the show. So it's a difficult task to do raising a son because you want to still teach them to be a gentleman.
2: Mm.
1: But at the same time, they got to do more. It's a fine boundary to have because feminists may say you don't need to carry my bag.
2: Yes.
1: But we are teaching them to be gentlemen. So, you know, it's stories that you have to do or what resonates with you and your family.
2: Yeah, it is tough. Mm. You can't please everyone. Yeah. And then I think another very important thing while we're talking about raising young boys is that they can be emotional and we need to throw away that strong boys don't cry.
1: Yeah,
2: you know, that
1: 100%,
2: terrible notion.
1: It's terrible.
2: It's so outdated.
1: Yeah, exactly. Yeah. And I think, you know, we have to, we cannot live in South Africa and talk on women's mouth without touching gender-based violence.
2: Yes.
1: Particularly if you're talking in an Indian community. You know, I do some work with one of the communities, and my God, it is an Indian-based community, and I never knew the rate of gender-based violence, you know, that's in Pension Cottage down north. And I only recently have become aware of this community, but the stats and the organization that runs that community is very stats-based.
2: Mm.
1: So everything is documented and it is frightening.
2: Yeah, it is.
1: So I think that's something that as women and as mothers and as a society, we just have to always keep talking about.
2: Yeah, definitely talking about. And like you said, it has to do with upbringing and how we're raising our kids and raising boys to become men who respect women and treat them well and understand.
1: Something simple like go and dish for your brother.
2: Mm.
1: What are you teaching in your family?
2: Yeah.
1: What gender roles are you teaching in your family?
2: Mm. So we're coming very close to the end of the interview.
1: You're doing so well. We're not even falling asleep.
2: Well done, ladies. It's nearly your bedtime. But thank you so much for obliging us with the 2 hours of your time. We've spoken about the many hats that you wear and the busyness and all the things that you are able to do. What do we do for fun? And what does quality time look like in the Naidu households?
3: So I think our quality time is spending time together and as a family in general.
1: Yes.
3: So quite often that's just having meals together, going out for lunches and dinners and things like that.
1: Yeah. Yeah. I think for us, my husband is usually the family coordinator. So it's like a Sunday drive with everybody, a Friday night braai. Sometimes we do girls' nights, not very often.
3: Yes. Yeah. So I think that's mostly what it is. Love a good movie, love a good book.
1: Oh yeah. Reading is our passion. It's like our guilty pleasure.
0: Yes.
2: Okay.
1: Sometimes yes. we actually try not to start a book because then you get so absorbed in the book that you can't do anything else.
0: Yeah. I'm actually reading such a fabulous book. It's called The Art of Hearing Heartbeats. And oh my God, it is such a good book. So it can keep us up until 3 in the morning.
2: What is it about?
0: It is such an amazing story. It's about this dad. So this girl qualifies as a lawyer. And the day after graduation, her dad disappears. So her mom is white and her dad is Thai. And then so dad's disappeared for 4 years. And the mom finds a box with stuff. And in the box is a love letter to a lady called Mimi.
2: Ooh.
0: And so my husband's cousin, my very good friend, Sudeshni, put me on it. And I've been hooked. And so then she goes to Thailand and she finds out about this whole other life that her dad had led before meeting them. And it is fascinating. As soon as she reaches that village, doesn't know anything. She doesn't know anything about dad's past. So she goes to the village where Mimi lives, right? And the first man sees her and says, oh my God, Julia, we have been waiting for you for years. I have a story that is only for you and my time is passing and I can't wait to tell it to you. So the fact that everybody even knew her name in the village was surprising.
2: Crazy. Okay. Yeah. All right. Beautiful. All right. Interesting to hear. Okay. Ladies, favorite movie of all time? Bollywood.
1: Bollywood.
0: No, we're going to be traditional and say Kuch Kuch.
1: Yeah, yeah.
0: Kuch
1: Kuch. Yeah. Old school, yes.
0: Yeah.
2: Okay, all right. Song? Doesn't have to be Bolly. Any song?
1: We are the hugest Taylor Swift fan. So we like literally anything Taylor Swift. We even went to her concert in Dublin. Obsessed with anything Taylor Swift.
2: Anything now. Taylor Swift.
0: Yeah. Okay. And I'm very much latest. Like, it's so funny in our house because I am very much what's the latest music. Me and my children and my husband is stuck in about the 80s and Indian music. So very different genres.
2: Yeah.
1: And it's funny because every year at the end of the year, we do this. The iPhone gives you your most played songs.
2: Yes,
1: you know?
2: Yes.
1: And mine will without fail be Om Namah Shivaya because it's what I play every day when I get into the car first.
2: Okay.
1: All and right. then I swap it.
2: Set the tone.
1: Yeah, yes. yeah.
2: Okay.
1: So, yes.
2: Favorite food or dish?
0: Grilled prawns for me.
1: Yeah, prawns, anything.
2: Prawns? Mm-hmm. Okay. And then Losh is the cook.
1: Yes.
2: And
0: Listen. Can we tell the audience a secret?
2: Yes.
0: I cook really well.
2: You do?
0: But I don't want them to make me the everyday cooker.
2: Okay. So, yeah. So it's the things that you do make.
0: Yeah,
2: that
0: like my stew, my lamb stew is amazing.
2: Yeah.
0: My crayfish thermidor is amazing.
2: Yeah.
0: But it pays to act inefficient.
2: Okay.
0: Like right. cutting your finger on the first minute of
2: yes.
0: going to party fairs.
1: Exactly. No. Yeah. Then she was out of commission.
2: Yeah, no, Resh, I'm with you on this.
0: Yeah.
2: I have like a couple
0: girls,
2: of speciality dishes
0: of
2: and
0: advice.
2: That's it.
1: So I am a DIYer. So literally I love like doing everything from scratch. And I know I make my life really hard by doing it.
2: Yeah.
1: But I feel like it's worth the end product.
2: Right.
0: And I'm really good at ordering. I can tell you where to order everything. I work hard. Smart, not hard. She works hard.
2: Okay, all right. But I did hear that there's a butter beans curry that I need to try.
1: You
2: one
1: do
2: of yours.
1: Need, yes. It's quite amazing.
2: Okay.
0: She's going to make it for
2: and
0: us.
2: Then,
1: but I'm doing koi cutter next because I did my
2: koi cutter.
1: Prayer,
2: oh
1: and
2: my
1: the
2: God.
1: Number of people that asked me for that. So stay tuned to my channel. And
0: did
1: that
0: you,
1: and
0: did you film the whole thing?
1: No, I'm doing it again.
0: Okay, yes.
1: Because the prayer was too hectic.
0: We were trying to shoot the content for this koi cutter. And you know what porridge ways is.
2: Mm.
0: It's not for the faint hearted.
2: Yeah.
0: Neither is the kitchen. So, no, we couldn't do it. So,
2: yeah.
0: But I am doing it this week and Google that.
2: Okay.
1: So if anybody
2: Google
1: wants to watch that,
0: yeah, I'll come to eat it when you make it.
2: Okay. All right. Very nice. Very tradish.
1: Yeah.
2: And also Google our anytime snacks.
1: Yeah.
2: So
1: yeah.
2: That's a good
1: Why
2: one
1: only
2: to
1: have
2: do.
1: It during prayers?
2: Yes. Yeah. My mom likes to put raisins in it for some reasons, but I'm a bit anti-raisins.
1: Yeah,
0: no,
1: we
0: no.
1: also don't do
0: we
1: the
0: don't
1: raisins.
0: Do
2: okay.
0: Raisins.
2: All right.
0: Yeah.
2: Just checking.
1: Yeah.
2: Any other dishes that you have coming up? And then also just hand us your social media handles, although I'm pretty sure we have them, but just in case anybody's not following you guys.
0: Okay, so I am at Resh Naidu
1: and I'm at Losh Naidu
0: on all social media. And then of course our podcast is at Double Dose.
2: All right, you did the twin thing when we started and the twin thing when we ended.
0: That's
1: exactly.
0: how it's
2: all. All right, so lastly, as we commemorate Women's Month, if you could give all women out there some life-changing advice, no pressure, but just some advice. We chatted about vast array of things this evening. Yes. You know, we went from OT to reality TV to social media to makeup to moms to mother-in-laws to everything.
1: Yeah.
2: But if there's something that you want us to take away from today, what would it be?
1: I'd say there's no age and there's no time like today. Find 5 things about yourself that you would like to improve and change and work towards it, because it literally changes the whole trajectory of your life. If you had told us 5 years ago that at 48 this is where we'll be, we would not have believed you.
2: Mm.
1: So the moment is now to make a change and make your life more fabulous. I think it's going to be the best thing you ever did for yourself. And when you do things for yourself, you are better at being anything for anybody else.
2: Mm.
0: Yeah, and I think for me, I'm such a big manifester. I am be positive, you know. Every day, wake up, give gratitude to what you have. Think of how you can make it better. I wake up every day with a positive manifestation. I say my mantra. My children are so tired of me singing it around the house. It is, I'm healthy, I'm wealthy, I am divine. Everything comes to me at the perfect time. Yes. I'm rich, I am hot, girl, I'm so fine. The universe and me are aligned. But I literally speak positivity into my life. I've manifested my house, I've manifested my cars, I've manifested everything. Everything, everything, everything. I see it, I believe it. You can choose whether you want to live life with a cup half full or half empty. I choose half full every time.
2: Okay, beautiful. And very last thing, women who are like, oh my goodness, I can't say my age ever. What's your comment on that? Because you will happily say.
1: Oh, age is just a number.
0: Yeah.
1: It's what you feel. And also, if you don't want to say it, that's also okay.
0: Yeah.
1: Okay. I'm saying everybody must just be comfortable. Let's normalize being comfortable with what you are comfortable with.
0: Listen, I do think, you know, we were sorting out our rate cards, right? And we were putting our ages. I don't think everybody understands how fabulous you can't possibly be at 48.
1: Yeah. It kicks you out of a lot of things.
0: When you go into brands and then they want the target age groups to be 30s, I'm like, girl, you're missing it. Because the target age group needs to be 40s, you know?
2: Yeah.
0: We're independent. We have our own money. We're going to spend the money if we like the product.
2: A lot more disposable income.
0: So I think as much as we are so proud of our age, you know, I think not everybody understands what a 48 looks like as an Indian female in South Africa in 2026.
2: Beautiful. Resh, Losh, thank you so much for joining me. It's been a pleasure having you on. I feel like we could probably go for another hour, but I'm going to let you get to bed.
0: Yes, thank you so much for having us.
1: We actually had a fab time.
2: Wonderful. I'm so happy that you did. All right, we'll be back with you on Talk at 7 tomorrow. Tomorrow we have Chef Shankar Santiram with us, so he'll be with us from 7 o'clock. So we're looking forward to being with you tomorrow night. Thank you once again to guests Resh and Losh Naidu. Thank you to producer Aisha P. My name is Shastra Nagesser. I'll catch you again tomorrow. But can we end off with Resh's affirmations just to sign off this evening? One more time.
0: Okay, let's do it. You're going to say it with me. I am healthy.
2: I'm healthy.
0: I'm wealthy.
2: Everybody.
0: I'm wealthy. I am divine.
2: I am divine.
0: Everything comes to me at the perfect time.
2: Everything comes to me at the perfect time.
0: I am rich.
2: I'm rich.
0: I am hot.
1: I'm hot.
0: Girl, I'm so fine.
1: Girl, I'm so fine.
0: The universe and me are aligned.
1: The universe and me are aligned.
2: Indeed.
0: Get it, girls.
2: Good night.

0: Hey there, fam jam. It's Midweek Madness and we're diving into it head first. Whether your Wednesday's been a little bit of a grind, a little off, or whether it was a great one. Listen, we've got your back here at the Night Cafe on Lotus FM. We're about to turn this day around and make it a whole lot more wonderful. I want to say a big shout out to Shastin Ageser for delivering best talk at Talk at 7. And now we're going to keep the good vibes rolling. And the best way is to bring you the Night Cafe to close out your day from now until midnight. We've got cool tunes, chill vibes for the next 3 hours. And we're kicking it off here with a cool song that's on the way. It's a local one. A little bit of Ramesh Hassan coming your way. Hakim Chacha is what we call it. Now, the Keta radio program takes the spotlight in just a bit and we dive into another episode of Rainbow Bridge with our drama at 9:45. And in the second hour, you've got to get ready. It's your time with Night Whispers that's coming in. So we're going to get the show on the road. It is the Night Cafe on Lotus FM. Your night manager is on duty. 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That's all I'm saying. 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
1: 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Now, this program is brought to you by the Department of High Education and Training in partnership with SABC Education. 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As we commemorate TVET Month, we shine the spotlight on technical and vocational education and training, or TVET, colleges, institutions that play a pivotal role in developing skills, competencies,

0: workforce needed to drive economic growth and social development. In his State of the Nation address, President Cyril Ramaphosa reaffirmed government's commitment to strengthening the TVET sector as a key driver of skills development, employment creation, and economic participation. The commitment was further echoed by Minister of Higher Education and Training, Honorable Buti Manamela, during his budget vote speech. Now, today, TVET colleges are increasingly becoming institutions of first choice, offering quality, industry-relevant programs and equip students with practical skills for employment and entrepreneurship and lifelong learning. More importantly, they are emerging as the home of inclusive occupational training in South Africa. And to help us unpack this important topic, we are joined by Mrs. Shavika Reddy, as Acting Assistant Director, Marketing and Communication at Ilangeni TVET College, a seasoned marketing strategist and communication professional with 17 years of experience in the TVET sector. She's built a career in digital marketing, media strategy, public relations, stakeholder engagement, and institutional branding. Shavika is the editor of the college's long-running Ilangeni News newsletter and the producer of TVET Talks with Ilangeni in the college's official podcast platform, where she uses digital storytelling to showcase the impact of technical and vocational education and training across South Africa. To Shavika, we say very good evening to you and welcome to Lotus FM.
1: Hi, thanks for having me, Keshav.
0: That is quite an introduction. There's a lot that you do, and that's what we really have you here for, because we need to unpack these questions so that everyone listening at home gets a better understanding. So let's begin by asking you, TVET colleges form a critical part of South Africa's post-school education and training system, or PSET as we know it. Can you explain where they fit within the sector and why they are increasingly being recognized as a home of inclusive occupational training, driving South Africa's skills revolution? I know that's a loaded question, but can you break that down for us?
1: Let me unpack it for you. Firstly, TVET colleges are a very important part of South Africa's post-school education and training system. So that's what PSET stands for. When we talk about PSET, we are looking at universities, TVET colleges, and community education and training colleges, each playing a different but complementary role. In the higher education sector, TVET colleges open doors for people who want practical skills, further education, and a pathway into employment or entrepreneurship. That accessibility is important because it means that students do not necessarily have to leave their communities to access quality PSET education and training. What makes TVET particularly important is the combination of theory and practical skills. We don't only want our students to know something. We want them to be able to do something with that knowledge. So that basically sums it up. Where I'm from, I'm the Assistant Director for Marketing and Communications at Ilangeni TVET College. We have 9 points of access to education, skills development, and occupational training across Durban. Our campuses serve communities in areas such as Inanda, KwaMashu, Tuzuma, the Ink area, KwaDebeka, Pinetown, Kadi, Pumalanga, and Ndwedwe. And most recently, Ilangeni TVET College launched its Artisan and Skills Development Center at Inchanga in Botas Hill, further expanding access to skills development and occupational training in the region. So when we talk about skills revolution, Keshav, for us at TVET colleges, it's about moving from training to transformation, giving people practical skills that can change their own lives, contribute to their communities, and ultimately contribute to South Africa's economy.
0: Yeah, and this is a conversation that has been growing quite a bit. I'm sure you would agree with that, that TVET colleges really deserve to get that knowledge out there that people sometimes look down upon it, I think. And now it's really showing people that this is also a career path for you, right?
1: You know, for many years, there's been this outdated perception that if you don't go to university, TVET is your second option.
0: Yes, exactly.
1: We need to move away from that thinking, because the reality is that TVETs offer opportunities, they offer real skills and real career pathways.
0: Absolutely. So this year's TVET Month campaign places a strong emphasis on awareness and advocacy. What is the focus of TVET Month? And how is the campaign helping to change perceptions among learners and parents and communities, employers, about the value of TVET education?
1: For us, TVET Month is about changing the conversation around TVET. TVET Month is about bringing our work, achievements, and impact into the spotlight. It gives an opportunity to engage with our students, prospective students, parents, industry partners and communities, and show them what TVET looks like in practice. Apart from the advocacy around TVETs, from a college perspective, at Elangeni TVET College, for example, under the leadership of our college principal, Mrs. TJ Kula, we continue to place strong emphasis on partnerships, innovation, student success, and positioning the college as an institution of choice. How do we accomplish this? TVET Month at Elangeni comes up with a full line of activities that showcase different aspects of what we do. Certain things like our fourth annual Golf Day fundraiser, which is tomorrow, by the way. But if you've missed out on that, we do have our upcoming gala dinner on the 20th of November. More details on these opportunities will be out on social media soon. Our college is also hosting our inaugural research conference from the 26th to the 28th of August, which will create a platform for research, knowledge sharing, and conversations around issues affecting the PSET sector. But I think most importantly for the month of August and for Elangeni TVET College, we have our annual graduation ceremony on the 29th of August, which is really the highlight of our college's academic year. Graduation is special because it allows us to celebrate the achievements of our students and the culmination of their hard work, dedication, and commitment. It also allows us to showcase the very real outcomes of a TVET education. So while TVET Month is about advocacy and changing perceptions, it's also about showing people what TVET can achieve.
0: And that's very impressive when you really look at it, because it's also encouraging learners out there to, you know what, look at this as a career path as well. The department is implementing a transition from NATED programs to QCTO accredited occupational qualifications. What does this shift mean for students, and how will it provide industry relevance, firstly, and workplace readiness and graduate employability? Shavika.
1: So, Keshav, to answer your question, we must unpack firstly the transition to QCTO occupational qualifications. It's an important development because it strengthens the connection between what students learn and what they will actually be required to do in the workplace, hence the term occupational. Mm. It's leading from occupation, meaning a job, and into the workplace. Mm-hmm. At the heart of occupational qualifications is occupational competence. We want our students at TVET colleges to leave, but not only be equipped with knowledge, but with the practical competence and workplace experience required for the occupation that they are preparing for. This aligns very strongly with our approach to strengthening industry partnerships and workplace-based learning. I want to say that we partner with industry because we understand that the world of work is dynamic. It's changing. The skills that employers need today and the skills that emerging industries will need tomorrow have to influence what and how we train our students. So the QCTO model itself places greater emphasis on practical learning and workplace experience, which is important because employers want graduates who can transition into the workplace and contribute.
0: Yeah, and I think, you know, so often I've had this conversation with my peers, in fact, of when you study something and then when you go into industry, you don't really know what to do because you may have learned it theoretically, but you don't have that practical experience. And I think that's very, very important. Beyond academic training, TVET colleges are increasingly promoting entrepreneurship and innovation. How are colleges preparing students for both employment and self-employment through initiatives such as the innovation hubs and trade test centers and workplace-based learning opportunities, rather, and the College Entrepreneurship Development Program? That's a lot. So can you break that down for us?
1: I'm going to start by saying that one of the important messages we try to communicate at TVET colleges is that we're not only preparing students to become job seekers, we also want them to help develop job creators. Not every graduate will follow exactly the same pathway. It's good to have that understanding. One student may enter employment, another may continue studying, whilst another may identify an opportunity and start a business. That is why practical skills are so important. At Elangeni TVET College, our trade test facilities, for example, provide opportunities for students and artisans to strengthen their occupational competence. We also place strong emphasis on workplace-based learning because exposure to the real working environment is invaluable. Students need to understand not only what they've learned in the classroom, but how those skills are applied in an actual workplace. Taking us back through there through innovation hubs and other programs, our industry partnerships are therefore extremely critical to this function. They create opportunities for students to gain practical experience, develop professional networks, and better understand what employers expect. And entrepreneurship is another important part of this conversation. Mm. If you have a student who has technical skill, but also understands how to identify a market, develop a business idea, and manage an enterprise, you are potentially creating someone who can employ other people as well.
0: Right.
1: Ensuring job creation. So, you know, innovation is important because we want our students to be able to look at challenges in their communities and ask, what solution can I create? Mm-hmm. What opportunity exists here? That is what a skills revolution means to us. Skills that translate into opportunity.
0: Right, and then creating a broader picture there. Shavika, as a final message, the department has indicated that there will be no walk-in applications for the 2027 academic year, as I understand. Why is it so important for prospective students to apply early? And what steps should learners be taking now to secure their place in a TVET college if they shall wish to study at one?
1: You know, the future is a very important message for parents and prospective students. Don't wait until registration to open to start thinking about your future. With no walk-in applications for the 2027 academic year, learners need to pay attention to the official application processes on websites, social media platforms, word of mouth, the media, etc., and make sure that they apply within the stipulated period. At TVET Colleges, we encourage prospective students to first take the time to understand what they want to study and, importantly, where that qualification can take them. My advice is don't choose a program simply because a friend is doing it. Mm. Look at your interests, your strengths, and the career opportunities linked to that program. Then make sure you have the necessary documentation ready and that your application is completed correctly and submitted on time. Coming back to parents and guardians, they also have such an important role to play. They should be having these conversations with young people now.
0: Absolutely.
1: Asking them what they want to do, helping them research their options, and encouraging them to apply early. If you are unsure, make use of career guidance and student support services readily available at TVET colleges. We also want prospective students to understand that there's a wide range of opportunities available at TVET colleges. Whether you're interested in engineering, business, hospitality, occupational programs, or emerging skill areas such as drone technology, hairdressing, the list goes on.
0: That's amazing.
1: There is a pathway that can help develop the skills you need for your future. For prospective students, please don't wait. Don't assume TVET is a second choice. Do your research, apply early, and choose a pathway that can give you the skills to build your future. At TVET colleges, I say this strongly as the marketing manager because I see it in a coverage. I see it in the stories that come out. We believe in power through skills because skills don't just prepare you for a job. They can prepare you to create opportunities for yourself and others. It's like a domino effect.
0: Right.
1: And that ultimately is what TVET Month is about, changing perceptions, creating opportunities and putting skills at the center of South Africa's future.
0: I can hear the passion when you speak, and I love that because you're making so much a change by doing what you do. So thank you for sharing that, and thank you for your message and for sharing your valuable insights here on Lotus FM.
1: Thank you for having me on the show, Keshav. It's been an experience.
0: Yeah. And would you like to say anything in closing to anyone listening in right now? How should they go about it? What would you say to them? A word of encouragement, maybe? What's your final message?
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0: Yeah, it's such an opportunity. So thank you so much once again for sharing your time here on Lotus FM. Tonight's discussion highlights the importance of and that role of TVET colleges that they continue to play in building a skilled, capable and economically active South Africa, far from being the second option, like you said, Shavika. TVET colleges are institutions of opportunity. They provide quality education, practical training, the pathway to both employment and entrepreneurship. An important reminder to all prospective students and their families listening in, there will be no walk-in applications for the 2027 academic year. 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And happy TVET month. And for more information, you can contact Keta. 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That's 086-999-0123, which is a call share line from Monday to Friday between 8 and 4:30 p.m. You can also email careerhelp@dhet.gov.za. 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
4: As we celebrate Women's Month, let's also remember to stand up against gender-based violence, which continues to be a serious problem in our society. 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Happy Women's Month.
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3: Oh, hey there, Bessie. This is the place to be, The Night Cafe, Monday to Thursday from 9 p.m. to midnight with your night manager, Keshav Das, in the house. And it's time now for another episode of drama. It's coming in hot. Rainbow Bridge is who we're introduced to this Monday. And here we go with episode 3. I wonder what's going to go down tonight. Let's find out.
4: Having mental or physical trauma can cause great strain on patients and their families. 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
5: Isn't it a beautiful morning, Bradley?
6: Whatever. It's the same as every other day, Mom.
5: Rainbow Bridge comes very highly recommended. The nurse at the hospital you were in said that it's a very lovely place too, that it doesn't feel like a rehabilitation facility. I'm surprised we could get an assessment session so soon. I mean, I called for an appointment on Monday, and it's only Wednesday. It will be a nice change from staying in hospital for so long.
6: What difference does it make? I'm still stuck in a wheelchair.
5: We're very lucky that it's so close to us. We won't have far to travel. Maybe one day soon you can drive yourself here.
6: Oh, don't be ridiculous, Ma.
5: Son, I really wish you weren't so down in the dumps. All your physicians agree that your condition isn't permanent. It's just temporary.
6: Whatever.
5: We're here. I'll take the wheelchair out of the boots.

0: Okay, all set. Your wheelchair's ready for you, Bradley. Unbuckle yourself, and I'll help you get out of the car. There. That wasn't so bad today. We're getting better at this.
1: I have to, if I'm going to be a cripple all my life.
0: Bradley.
2: Hi there, Mrs. Foster and Bradley?
0: Yes, hello.
2: I'm Brandon Morgan, physiotherapist. Welcome to Rainbow Bridge. I'll be assessing Bradley today. Follow me, the room is just through these doors. So, how are you doing today, Bradley? Okay, guess you're not the talkative type. How old are you?
1: 21. Most people begin their lives at this age. Mine ended. I can't do anything anymore.
2: Life is what you make of it. It has nothing to do with what you can or can't do.
1: Oh, please, I don't need a lecture.
0: Bradley, stop being so rude, please.
2: It's okay, Mrs. Foster. Okay, we're not going to do any hectic stuff today. I just want to determine the extent of the damage done to Bradley and how and what we can do to improve his overall condition. Why don't we start from the beginning? Bradley, can you tell me what happened to you?
0: Well, he met with an accident.
2: Is it okay if Bradley tells me this himself, please, Mrs. Foster?
0: Oh, sure. Son, tell Brandon what happened.
1: I heard him. Just because I can't walk doesn't mean I'm deaf.
0: Bradley.
1: Sorry. Last week.
0: 2 months ago.
1: My friends and I went out to celebrate my 21st birthday. I can't remember where we went, but on our way back home, some idiot shot the red light at the robots and crashed into us. One of my friends died, and I've been reduced to this. I should have just died too.
0: Two of his friends sustained some broken bones and minor injuries. No one died.
2: Okay. Then what happened, Bradley?
1: What do you mean, what happened? When I woke up, I didn't know where I was. My mother keeps telling me that the doctors did a whole bunch of operations on my spine. I don't know what operations they did, because I still can't walk or use my left hand.
2: What did the doctor say specifically, Mrs. Foster?
0: You can call me Kimberly. They said his body suffered a massive shock. When the other car crashed into them on the driver's side, Bradley was sitting behind the driver's seat. He absorbed most of the impact.
2: What injuries did he sustain?
0: He was taken to hospital, and after initial scans, the doctors found that his skull was fractured and that he needed an operation on his spine to reduce the swelling. Nothing serious. He would make a complete recovery. But after 2 days, we noticed he had some problems.
2: Problems? Like what?
0: He had trouble speaking, unusual feeling sensations. His thought processes weren't normal. He kept repeating certain things and had difficulty remembering what had happened. He couldn't balance even while sitting, and he couldn't feel the left side of his body.
2: Did they do more tests and scans?
0: Yes. After another CT scan was done, the doctor gave us the bad news. A blood clot had formed in his brain and had caused him to have an ischemic stroke.
1: Mom keeps telling me what happened to me and when it happened, but I still can't move these bloody legs and my left hand. I should have just cut them off.
2: Bradley, I understand your frustration. Not just your body, but you too have been through a traumatic experience. I know you've probably heard this before, but it will...
1: Take time. Yeah, I know. And clearly, I have all the time in the world.
2: Bradley, listen to me. I've treated a lot of people who have been affected by accidents, strokes, injuries, and the one thing all those people have in common is time expectancy.
0: What do you mean by that, Brandon?
2: They all thought that within a matter of days they'll be back to normal. But I can tell you firsthand that time, with regard to healing, is abundant. But time, with regard to recovery period, is non-existent. The sooner you accept that fact, Bradley, the better your chance for recovery. I'm not going to tell you that you'll regain the use of your body in a few weeks because, although the ailment is the same, every person's body reacts differently to stress and therapy.
1: So, what? Are you telling me that I'm gonna be a cripple all my life?
2: No. I'm telling you that since your condition is not permanent, it will take time and definitely a lot of hard work on your part. You regaining the use of your body is not going to happen overnight.
0: I keep telling him, take one day at a time. For example, before, we had to literally carry him onto the wheelchair. Now he gets on it almost by himself. We just assist.
2: Excellent. Small steps. Bradley, physiotherapy will help you. It's basically relearning movements. But you have to be patient, and more importantly, you have to be ready to do the work. I can teach you to walk again, but it's your legs that will have to do the moving.
0: We were told that plenty of exercise is the key to his recovery.
2: It is. Think of your body as a car, Bradley. If the handbrake is up, you're not going to move. And if you release the handbrake and put it into gear, you can't steer and control it. In order to drive, you have to start the car.
1: And what if I don't want to drive?
2: What do you want to do, Bradley?
1: I don't want to be a cripple.
2: And that I can help you with, but I can't do the work alone. Will you help me?
1: Fine. Whatever.
2: Okay, that's much better. Let's start your assessment with some eye-to-hand coordination.
3: Raj! Raj! Hey, that fella got hearing problem now. Raj!
4: Oh, no. Yes, Auntie Reshma.
3: What, Auntie Reshma? Must start calling me Ma. You catching cold now, what, Raj?
4: No, just...
3: See now. You saw the photographs I left in your office. So sorry, man. I didn't get a chance to ask you about it earlier. I've been so busy.
4: What has been keeping you busy, Auntie Reshma?
3: Deva, again you're calling me Auntie. Never mind, you'll learn. You never see Janaki fainted on Monday, what?
4: I did. It was very worrying that...
3: And yesterday, whole day I was busy with Raymond. He was updating all the patients' charts. Couldn't leave him to do all that work by himself now.
4: Yes, true. If you don't help him with all those chores, poor fellow, he'll be lost.
3: Yeah, true that. Who'll help him if I don't? Array, that fella will have to book himself a room here otherwise. Who knows all the patients here better than me? Right, enough about all that now. You saw the pictures.
4: Not really. I've also been busy. After Monday's incident, I had to prepare some assessment tests for Auntie Janaki. You know, just to make sure her brain activity isn't deteriorating rapidly.
3: Oh, so good you, man. And how she did in the test?
4: Well enough. Nothing to worry about.
3: Oh, good, good. Now, which picture of my daughter you like the best?
4: Thank goodness. Sorry, Auntie Reshma. I have to take this. It's a very important call.
3: Hey, man. How am I going to finalize things for the wedding if this boy is so busy like this all the time?
2: All right, Bradley. After conducting your assessments, I agree with your previous doctors. Your current condition is not permanent, but as I said, it will take time and a lot of hard work. Did they do any therapy with him in hospital, Kimberly?
0: Yes, but not a lot. His right arm was broken, so they advised us to let that heal first before any therapy was done. Mm-hmm. Physio was done on his legs, but again, not a lot because of the operation. They focused more on his left arm.
2: Okay. Well, with regard to the accident, your right side, Bradley, is healing. Eye-to-hand coordination is good. There is movement in your right leg, but your muscles are a bit tight. Exercise will sort that out. As far as your left side is concerned, you do have some reflex movements, which is good, but actually moving your left arm and leg, that's going to need a lot more exercise and therapy.
0: So moving forward, what would you suggest?
2: Firstly, physio once a week for now. I'd like to get him into our pool for some hydrotherapy. That will help with motion fluidity. Also, it will help him gain a sense of balance again. Now, there's a wide range of exercises we can do.
0: There were some kinds of exercises that the doctors at the hospital showed me how to do with Bradley at home. Is there anything you can maybe add to it?
2: Yes, of course. I'll teach you. Actually, most are so simple, you'd actually laugh. I had a patient here before who refused to do any sort of exercises, so his daughter changed tactics and made him wash the dishes.
0: Serious? That's innovative thinking. I'll have to keep that in mind.
1: Great. My mom's a professional therapist now.
0: If you hadn't noticed, Bradley, I'm learning to do all of these things to help you. I've said this to you before countless times, and I'll continue to say it. You are my son, and I will do anything and everything that I can possibly can to help you get better.
1: Help me get better? The only thing you do is cause me more pain.
0: Bradley, please.
2: It's okay, Kimberly. Bradley, your mum is trying. And it clearly isn't easy for her to see you like this, so I doubt she'd want to cause you pain. Kimberly, has Bradley had any other kind of treatment done?
0: Besides physiotherapy, nothing else.
2: Okay, because I suggest that Bradley has occupational therapy and visits our psychologist.
0: I've already made appointments for those. He has an appointment for OT on Friday, and his psych appointment is on Monday.
2: Excellent. Is Bradley on medical aid?
0: Yes.
2: Good. Then you can bring the PMB forms with you on Friday so I can fill them in.
0: What are PMB forms?
2: Prescribed minimum benefits. It's a medical aid benefit that, when approved, pays for the patient to have treatment outside of the hospital.
0: But his medical aid should pay for everything.
2: Depending on what medical aid plan he has. Nowadays, due to medical aid subscriptions becoming so expensive, most people opt for a basic hospital plan. PMB is mostly used for treatments such as ours because basic plans don't offer physio, etc.
0: Really? I didn't know that. So far, all his treatments were paid for, so I didn't worry about it or think about it.
2: You'd be surprised how many people don't know about PMB. They aren't fully aware of what they're entitled to with medical aid plans, and the consultant won't tell you unless you ask.
0: Guess I've got more homework to do, and Bradley's father will be glad to hear that.
2: Along with my assessment report, I'll ask for about 20 treatments. If medical aid approves, those 20 treatments will be paid for, in part, provided, of course, that Bradley's medical aid is up to date.
0: That's one account Bradley's father makes sure is paid.
2: Unfortunately, having a patient like Bradley does take its toll financially.
0: Don't I know that? My ex-husband doesn't discuss medical finances with me, but I've seen what Bradley's hospital bills look like. Let's just say I'm glad my ex keeps it to himself.
1: So now I'm a burden to you and Dad.
0: I didn't say that, Bradley. Brandon and I are just discussing medical aid fees. I'm sorry about that, Brandon.
2: No, it's okay. Bradley, you did extremely well today. If you develop a positive attitude and stick with it, you'll be climbing mountains in the future.
5: 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Join us again tomorrow for another episode.

As Rainbow Bridge, episode 3 then. Wow, if you thought the drama was wild yesterday, I hope you're buckled in for what went on tonight. And you definitely don't want to miss the next episode. And speaking of misses, of course, don't miss Style and City with Krishna Priyadasa at 11:45. She's got the brand new episode there for you tomorrow. Or you can catch the repeat here at the Night Cafe. And you know you want to tune in for it. Now, we've got some cool tunes on the way. On the flip side of this, we have Nightcap and Cocktail. So you've got to come through in the last hour for that. And right now, though, we are jumping onto Night Whispers. So get your messages in on the WhatsApp line, 071-613-7803. I'm very excited for Nightcap and Cocktail tonight because I'm playing one of my favorite songs. So I hope you stay tuned for it. And right in the meanwhile, though, Sankrintini Vastunam with Godari Gattu. And following that, Do Anjane Ajnabi. It's a classic that you will love from Vivah.

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0: Let's check out what you have to say here on the WhatsApp line. We're starting off with this one that came through from Premila Governor. She says, Namaste Keshav, wishing my cousin Bendy Ramdin a very happy birthday for today. Hope you had an amazing day. From your cousin Premila of Gandhinagar, happy, happy birthday to you. Here's the next one that says, Good evening, handsome Keshav. Thank you very much. Here's wishing my son Theolin a very happy birthday for today. Comes with tons of love from Mom Susan Woodley. Thank you for the awesome show. And thank you very much, Susan Woodley. Of course, lots of Leos, it seems, in the house. Next one here says, Hello, Katie. It's Tilly. Today, I'd like to dedicate my message to the awesome listeners that fill the airwaves every day. I've become a great fan of theirs. And yes, the beautiful group of friends that stand out in this particular show, The Night Cafe. I just love them. I may not have seen any of you, but I know you guys by name, and I'm sending you lots of love and hugs. That's a sweet one. Radhika Siulal popped by to say she's not feeling all that great, but she is, of course, listening in as well. And she says, wishing a grandson-in-law, Trevor, happy birthday for today. Hope you had a wonderful time on your special day. A message from Ma and your two sons, Tyler and Teo. Lots of love there. Happy, happy birthday there to you, Theolin. Trevor, rather. Theolin was for Susan Woodley. Next one, we want to say hello to Ricky Naidu, the Night Owl in Phoenix. Tina Nyka's tuned in as well. And she says the Night Cafe is rocking and she's hoping to hear her favorite songs tonight. I hope we can play those for you. Next message I'm jumping onto, it says here, a very, very good evening. I trust you had a great day, enjoying the fabulous show, great vibes. And that one coming through from Lalita Munyan. And then Premnal says she's loving the vibes and she enjoyed DJ Dizzy D's song that we had earlier. This one says, welcome bestie, midweek it is, and taking a break and having a little chocolate. And I just want to say happy Bond Day to Thyagaraj of Johannesburg. I know that you are spoiled for your birthday and wish you the best of health each day. And a big thank you for your love and care that you show to me. Treasured memories when I'm in Johannesburg. Stay blessed, thugs from Shabla. That's a cool nickname. And next one we're jumping onto, it says, Hi Keshav. Birthday wishes goes out to Usha Pillay. And that one coming through from Geeta Birbal. Good to hear from you, Geeta. Here is the next one that says, Good evening, Desi Boy, my adorable Night Cafe family. Trust everyone is well. Sending love and light to all that are tuned in. Loyal listener 24/7, Rosen Governor, Primrose, Johannesburg. There's an excerpt that says, I say my charming night manager, I'm so missing listening to my favorite radio station, Lotus FM, starting with the news and the breakfast show, and then to my all-time favorite DJ, Keshav Das. Oh, I'm so flattered. Thank you for that. Trust you well and giving the best vibes to your listeners. And thank you to Radhika Sula for keeping me updated. Lots of love and praise to you and your family and the regulars. Radhi Ganesh, we miss you too. And I'm sure you'll be back soon. And then you can enjoy the show all over again. And we want Sushila says, Namaste Beta, such a beautiful soothing song. Really appreciate it, from Sushila Singh. Thank you so much for that. Gonam Vadivelu says, I am the honored listener of The Night Manager and hope you're well, enjoying the vibes and the awesome show, and love to the Lotus Landers. Gonam is Shaka Skral. Thank you for that. We have a couple of voice notes that came through, but we will play them in a little bit. It's time now for us to leave it there.
1: 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We thank you for the love, but due to the high volume, some messages may not make it on air.
0: That's where we leave that, but it's time now to jump onto a double play to take you to the weird and wacky news of the night. It's Anbe and Bear starting us off. Here we go from Kadal, Reset, Repeat.

0: Celebrity chef Shankar Santhiram is my special guest on Talk at 7 this Thursday, the 6th of August. 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
1: Hey fam jam, that was Mehndi by Roy Mahabir that we ended off there, local track. It's time now to bring you the weird and wacky news from around the world. We call this
2: What the Facts.
1: Okay, so imagine you're rocking up to the beach and you're expecting like seashells, and instead of finding what looks like someone spilled an entire box of like, yeah, look, the squidgy little sweets that we eat across the sand, that's what you find when you're at the beach. Yeah. So that's what happened in the UK, where hundreds of these bright electric blue sea creatures suddenly washed up on the beach. And honestly, they look like they straight out of like Finding Nemo, but like I throw in a little bit of Marvel in there. It's like a multiverse edition. Now, before you start thinking, oh, it's a free squishy souvenir, don't. These little guys are called By the Wind Sailors. Cute name, slightly suspicious vibe. So everyone thought they looked like aliens. And it was something that people were freaking out about. So it was trending on social media. They're not actually jellyfish, even though you think they look like that. They're tiny colonies of little organisms all working together. And they, it's really fascinating. And, I will be posting a picture of this on our social media. They're tiny little colonies of these organisms. And it's like they work together like that family WhatsApp group. You know, where everyone has an opinion, they work like that. So each one has this tiny transparent sail, and that lets the wind carry it across the ocean until strong winds basically said, "Shup, okay, cool then, everyone to the beach." And that's what happened to them. Now, people couldn't believe what they were seeing. Hundreds of them were covered on the shoreline, and of course, out came out the phones, because if there's no selfie, did the beach trip even happen, of course? Now, here's the important part. They might look harmless, but don't go poking them. They're cousins of the infamous Portuguese man-o-war. Thankfully, their sting is way less dramatic, but they can still leave you with like an itchy surprise if you touch them or you rub your eyes. So basically, admire the aesthetic. It looks great. It looks like it's glow in the dark, but like blue. It's like a turquoise electric blue. You think it looks like jellyfish, but they're not. It's like you gotta admire the aesthetic and get the Instagram content, but keep your hands to yourself, because otherwise you're gonna be in trouble. So take all the pictures. So scientists say that the warmer weather and the strong winds are behind the blue beach invasion. So if Mother Nature starts dropping limited edition sea decor on the Durban beaches next, don't say I didn't warn you. The ocean really woke up and said, I'm bringing the drama today. It's really quite something. You really have to see the picture. But it's time now for us to jump onto 30 minutes of nonstop music. It's a Wednesday, so you know we're bringing you the best noughties jams. 2000s on the way. Oh, this is one of my favorites. Bombay Vikings. I just love Bombay Vikings. It's Angel Eyes. Here we go.
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0: Did you know, on August 1st, the SABC turns 90 years young. 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

Well, Fam Jam, nothing quite hits like 30 minutes of non-stop music. If just vibing just now, I know you were, because same. And that was your daily dose of back-to-back bangers. You can catch it here every single night at 10:30 on the Night Cafe. And I think you loved it. I think you really, really loved it, because Radhika Sulal says that home is where Lotus FM is. Awesome music, good vibes, enjoying the beautiful show and all the songs that Lalita Munyan said. Absolutely amazing tonight. 30 minutes of non-stop music. I had Rosengavida Primrose Johannesburg said, OMG, awesome, awesome, awesomeness. 30 minutes of non-stop music. Loved every song. Here's another one from Kay that says, I just love the Pilu song. Kay from Peter Maritzburg there. This one says, ah, I don't know how you manage to do this every night. The selection of songs is 100, my favorite feature of the show. From Kubs, Tilly says it was rocking tonight as well. And here's Renny Dovan that said, beautiful selection as well. I'm glad you enjoyed it. That's the whole purpose, right? For you to have fun. Now, before you go and touch that dial, don't even think about it. We're just getting warmed up. Minute Motivation is up next to give you that little boost you didn't know you needed. And later tonight, Nightcap and Cocktail is with Stand By Me by Benny King. So you got to stay tuned for that timeless track. So whether you're cruising home, you're tackling that late night to-do list, or you're just vibing in your comfy clothes, presenting that tomorrow isn't a thing, I've got you covered all the way until midnight. You're locked into the Night Cafe on Lotus FM. And the music is smooth. The vibes are just giving tonight. Here we go with Hip Hop Tamara starting us off with this hour with the breakup song, and Dil Diwana on the flip side.

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1: Alrighty, Night Cafe family, it's that time. Every night we hit pause on everything that's happening around us, all the chaos, just for a moment to check in with ourselves because, let's be honest, life gets busy sometimes and plans can go sideways. And maybe sometimes all you need is that one little reminder to get you back into your groove. And that's exactly what Minute Motivation is all about. Quick reset and a fresh perspective to bring that spark. Now, tonight we've got something that's inspiring from Matthias M. It's called The Mind. So if you've been wanting a sign to keep going, to chase that dream, or just simply to believe in yourself one more time, this might just be it. So turn it up. Lean in, let's get motivated. Minute Motivation at 11:11.

Well, that was Minute Motivation tonight. You got to go all the way. Our greatest accomplishments are not the ones that are behind us, because our destiny is what is above us, in front of us. So your mind, I think, is the greatest storyteller. And that's what I think the message in Minute Motivation tonight is. You know, if you feed it doubt, it will write fear into every chapter. But if you feed your mind courage, it will create possibilities that you never imagined. So you've got to protect your thoughts and challenge your limits. And remember, the way you speak to yourself today shapes the life that you build tomorrow. So be kind to yourself and just, you know, you've got to train your mind to believe that growth is always possible. I know it's easier said than done, because sometimes we tend to fall into that place where we have doubt in our lives and doubt in our mind. But you got to keep reminding yourself that growth is always possible, and you just got to watch how everything else begins to follow. That's Minute Motivation tonight, and that's where we leave that. And we're jumping onto a quick trip, double play rather. And on the flip side of this, it'll be time for your messages here on the WhatsApp line. So get them in, 071-613-7803. Night Whispers on the flip side of Arijit Singh. Vemahi Tenu Kabar Nahi is coming through. And we'll bring you another little song with that, Vasanta Kalangal. I hope you enjoy it.

0: August is Women's Month in South Africa, and it's time to celebrate the incredible contributions and achievements of women in our country.
1: 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Whether they are our mothers, daughters, sisters, friends, colleagues, or mentors, let's also reflect on the progress we've made in advancing gender equality and acknowledge the work that still needs to be done to ensure that all women have the opportunity to reach their full potential.
2: As we celebrate Women's Month, let's also remember to stand up against gender

0: gender-based violence, which continues to be a serious problem in our society, we must all do our part to create a safer and more just world for women and girls. 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Happy Women's Month.
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1: on the Night Cafe radio show. Jinmay and Vasat Kalangal, and what a beautiful soothing song taking us to part two.
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1: Let's start off with this voice note.
2: Good evening, Kesha. Birthday greetings goes out to Malika Governor of Dangi. Hope she had a great day thus far. Yes, to another year of good health and great memories. Love from Vadi, Priyadarshini, Shoni, Javeshin, Nerusha, baby Naila. And this message comes with lots of love from Molly and family.
1: Oh, thank you very much. Here's the next one. That's from Pearl. And she says, thank you so much for the wonderful show. I appreciate that. Thank you very much. Here's Selvi that says, hi, Kesha Das. Thank you for entertaining us every night. And oh, thank you. Compliments all around. And I love to see it. And I'm glad that you're enjoying it. Beautiful music that we always play here at the Night Cafe. And Selvin Pretoria, we appreciate you. Thank you for that message. Here's Ricky Naidu and the Night Owl. And he says, thank you very much for the show tonight. Enjoying the music as well. This one says, Salam Sun, sending my love and duas to you, Lotus family, and my family. Enjoying the awesome music. Aisha there, this is Jazakalas. Here's the next one. We say hellos to Jenny. Another one that came through that says, a comment on Minute Motivation. Sound mind is what you need. Listen to your heart and follow. Trust your own instincts. Your journey, it counts. Absolutely. Ranjini, ready? Yes, Tilly, that says our mindset is our strongest weapon. Feed it well and it will take care of the rest. Absolutely agree with that. Yes, Molly in the UK. And she says, Night Manager, how are you? I'm great. Thank you for asking. And she says, thank you for a Minute Motivation and the songs, the music. It all rocks immensely. Great show always. And that one from Molly in the UK. I will be sure to do that, Molly. Thank you. Here's the next one. Renny Doman that says, thank you very much for Minute Motivation. Very profound reflection. And thank you for sharing. And we make a point of remembering and reflecting. And that's what we've got to do. Renny Doman out in Ladysmith. And this one that came through that says, there is a matter of interest. I listen to my favorite station, Lotus FM. And enjoying the show as well. Thank you, Rish Kapoor Sadio. And thank you to Ashika for sending some lovely emojis on the WhatsApp line. That's where we have to end it tonight, unfortunately.
0: We're cooking up a storm at the Night Cafe, and we've received tons of messages for Night Whispers. We thank you for the love, but due to the high volume, some messages may not make it on air.
1: We're jumping onto a triple play to take us to Nightcap and Cocktail tonight. It is a cool triple play. I'm so excited. From Arse, we have Pulvali Pulvali. I mean, when last have you heard that one? Yatrika Saman is a new one from Arya Bhatka Zero. And Nachindi Machine, also a new one from Mogadam. I hope you enjoy it. Here we go.
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0: Did you know, on August 1st, the SABC turns 90 years young. 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
1: You're still vibing? I love to hear it. You're hanging out with me, Keshav Das, your late night partner and all the right vibes on the Night Cafe. Now, you already know that's what is coming up next because we bring this to you every night.
2: Nightcap and cocktail.
1: Now, here's how it works. The Nightcap is your song that is the OG. The song that everybody knows, everybody loves, somehow it just never gets old. And then comes a cocktail. Now, the cocktail, same great vibe, but with a little bit of a twist. So you can think covers here, and lo-fi flips, and samples, acoustic gems, and remixes. You never quite know what's about to land, and that's half the fun. Tonight, we're pouring you a real treat. First up, the iconic Ben E. King with Stand By Me. That's your Nightcap. And then we're switching gears, and we have an Afro House remix of that song that takes the classic to a whole new level. And that's for the cocktail. Same song, completely different energy. So whether you're singing along or you're turning your room into a one-person dance floor, I love to see it. And I'm not judging anybody. Absolutely no, because I'm going to be doing the same. So you've got to let me know, on the WhatsApp line, 071-613-7803. What is your choice tonight? Is it Nightcap or is it cocktail? Here we go.

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1: Well, Fam Jam, that was your nightcap and cocktail for tonight. What a classic. I kind of like both versions. Let's see what you say here on the WhatsApp line. I'll start off with Ricky Naidu, and he says, sweet dreams to everyone, and a good night message here as well. And he says he's going cocktail, cocktail, cocktail all around. This one says, yes, stand by me. I'm going with nightcap. Thank you, Radhika Silal. This one from Rishi Kapoor Sadio. Thanks you for the awesome music selection and enjoying the show as always. And that one coming through from him. And he says, it's cocktail for me. I just love the vibey remixes. And he says, this song I grew up on, and it's from my era, 65 years old, but definitely not cold. Here's Lalita Bunyan that says, I love both, it rocks. Thank you for 3 hours of top entertainment. Lots of love. Lots of love to you too. Rennie Doman says, thank you very much for the awesome show always. And loving the nightcap and the cocktail. Darling, stand by me. Beautiful memories. Rennie Doman out in Ladysmith there. Coop says, it's a cocktail again for me tonight. Thank you, Coop, for voting. Tina Nika says, well, I love both the nightcap and cocktail. Coop's also great to have you every night on the show. I hope you stick with us and become part of this Night Cafe family and message us all the time. Tilly says, the song is timeless. I won't ever get tired of it. Original for me, please. Nightcap all the way. Absolutely. Here's Shamla that says, good night, bestie. As long as you're on Lotus, night or day, I'll always stand by you. Oh, tonight I choose a cocktail. Shamla, why are you just the sweetest? Molly, also, love the love. Love right back at you, Molly, for all the love. Even on the social media posts. It's always, never misses a moment. Thank you, Molly, for the love. And she's loving Nightcap tonight. And here's this one that says, my favorite too. The Night Cafe comes and goes so quickly. It's the end. Love both the show and love both the nightcap and cocktail tonight. Hasta la vista, amigos. Amigos from Ronson Governor Primrose, Johannesburg. So many more messages. I cannot take all of them. I do apologize. One last song before I say goodnight. Dupatta Mera.

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1: Well, the clock is going to strike midnight just now, and you know what that means. It's almost time for me to hand the night back to the stars. I want to thank you for sharing the evening with me. Every song, every story, every message on the WhatsApp line. It's been a pleasure having you along for the ride. If tonight made you smile and dance a little bit and sing a little bit, I just helped you unwind, then my job here is done. I'll be back again tomorrow to do it all over again. Before I go, remember, don't ever be sad, because sad backwards is Das and Das Save Mahive. My name is Keshav Das and I'm signing out tonight for the Night Cafe. You can catch me tomorrow on the show. And it's the last one for the week for the Night Cafe, so we're going to make it special. And of course, you can also catch me on the drive-by with Nilofa and the team, and we'll be doing the things. I'll be bringing you your sport updates. It's Lotus FM 87.7 to 106.8. I hope you have a good night's sleep. I'm leaving you with this song from Yani Romba Arega Irake. It's called Totu Totu.

என் காதல் கேட்டது.